0: to me. You're very concerned about infrasound low frequency noise. What's this?
1: Absolutely. 2.5 months ago, I'd never heard of this, but we've spent a lot of time going around the country talking to other groups, learning about their concerns, their experiences, the problems, the good points, the bad points. And the very obvious ones are the visual impact of it, the noise that will come from the turbines, the flicker that you'll get early in the morning, late at night. But one that none of us were aware of is this infrasound or low frequency noise. Us as human beings, we can't hear it, but animals can hear it. And
0: like a dog whistle.
1: Exactly.
0: Yeah. Yeah, yeah.
1: And it really affects dogs. A man in Cork on Friday was telling me that when the turbine went in first, his dog was losing its mind, barking at the turbine.
0: And he didn't know what it was.
1: He didn't know what it was because he wasn't aware at that stage. So it can unlike audible sound that you can cut out if you close your doors or windows, with this infrasound, it's actually capable of penetrating buildings, and to such an extent that it affects people sleeping. It doesn't affect everybody, but it affects a lot of people.
0: Right. And the point you've made, Michael, is that they can actually bypass Wexford County Council on this.
1: Absolutely.
0: So, I mean, as I said, the meeting is on today. I know Joe Sullivan brought it to my attention.
1: Yeah.
0: So undoubtedly he's going to perhaps raise it today as well, the Cahirlock. They mightn't be able to do an awful lot if they're going to bypass the council.
1: Yeah, Wexford County Council still play an important role.
0: Do they?
1: I suppose, they're the guardians of the county development plan, which is a very important document for development in the county. They have designated the north of the county in their development plan as not an area suitable for any more wind farms. So we will be looking and calling on Wexford County Council to put in a good, robust observation to back their development plan that this is a most unsuitable area for a wind farm.
0: I mean, you've stated quite clearly that you're not against renewable energy, but is it the case, because I'm also very much aware of what's happening in Gusaran, and that's a different form of energy.
1: Yeah.
0: But there are ongoing protests in the county. So basically, what is the stance in areas like yours? You're in favour of it, but you want to put somewhere that it's away from people's houses?
1: That's exactly it. Yeah.
2: Well, I think there are areas, sorry.
0: Sorry, Chris, yeah.
2: Yeah, there are areas within the Wexford County Development Plan that are identified as suitable for wind farms.
0: Where it doesn't impact on people's lives.
2: Where, you know, Wexford County Council have been through the process of looking at the different areas of the county, and they have identified areas that are suitable. And our area is one that they've definitely said isn't.
0: Right.
2: But there's such pressure from politics, the government, renewable energy targets, that the developers are choosing and selecting any piece of land which sticks up in the air, which has good wind speeds, and trying to get something through.
0: You're concerned about the process, Michael, and I will ask you to be careful in what you say here, because you could leave yourself open a bit.
1: Yep.
0: So do you want to just carefully choose your words about the process?
1: Okay, well, first of all, you're hearing a very one-sided part of this debate. I would very much welcome a Regnum representative to come on here with you, Alan, and to have a conversation with them. I'd very much welcome them to come and meet the community and trash out the issues and address the concerns we have, but they won't do that. Their game...
0: Well, I haven't asked them yet, and I will ask them, so like I can't say they won't do it, because I actually haven't sent... But I will.
1: Yeah.
0: I am going to send it now that I have the information, but you believe they won't.
1: I'd be very surprised. I could be wrong, but I'd be surprised. But
0: well, let's see what happens when we contact them. You know?
1: Yeah, very good. Well, all I know, all I can speak from is our experience over the last 2.5 months. They've been going around our area for 2.5 years, and we never knew anything about this. I have, and my brother, met with representatives of Regnum, and they told us a barefaced lie, and I'll stand over that. And my brother is
0: and again, they are your words, Michael.
1: Absolutely, and it's one side of it.
0: And I have to go back to them. And I'm just, in the interest of balance, I will go back to them and give them the right to reply, whether it be by statement or they're more than welcome to come on air to respond to what you've said today.
1: I have no issues with that, and that's very fair. But you had a process, even the fact, like, this is a very controversial development, and even the very fact that our own local council is not going to get the opportunity to look at it, look at the issues. They have a very thorough wind energy strategy for the county.
0: But have you not said that there is a loophole there, the council with the development plan?
1: It's not a loophole.
0: Yeah.
1: It goes direct on Cumasun Pleanála.

0: Wexford County Council will make an observation to that.
1: Yeah.
0: But it's only an observation.
1: I see. Okay.
2: And Ann Commissioner Planola have the right to overrule a county development plan, according to the Planning Act. So they do have that.
1: Yeah.
2: That can't.
1: So tonight's tonight then. The meeting is on tonight.
0: Absolutely.
1: And you want people in the general area to come to the meeting?
0: That's it. People within 5 kilometres of this are going to be affected by it. It's not just, and I need to stress this for your listeners, Alan, it's not just people that are living around Kilmichael Hill will be impacted by this. It's people within 5 kilometres. This infrasound has caused issues over 5 kilometres. So that's really the big health issue that we're concerned about.
1: Keep us up to date, will you? I'll come back to you if I hear from the company itself, Regnum Renewables. Anything else you'd like to add, Chris, before we conclude?
2: No, I don't think so. I think really the point that Michael made, there are so many people affected by this. We've counted the number of houses within certain distances of the wind farm. And the latest map we've done shows 630 residences within 3 kilometres. That's got to be over 2,000 people. It's a lot of people.
1: I know Joe Sullivan wants to make a comment this morning or this afternoon, and I'll bring that comment to our listeners' attention tomorrow, but we'll leave it there for the moment. Keep us up to date, please.
0: Thank you very much, Alan.
1: Thank you for joining us in studio.
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1: We're very familiar with the wonderful work of Laura Lane, and we're going to bring that to your attention again, because Anna Hearn and Cathy White have a very special 24-hour challenge to raise funds for Laura Lane. We'll talk to Anne and Cathy in a few moments' time, but right now, this is very interesting. National Drawing Day takes place this coming Saturday, the 16th of May, with free creative events happening across our Ireland, encouraging people of all ages to pick up a pencil, pen or paintbrush. And I'm joined by Joanne Drum, who's Education Manager at Core Programmes. Good morning to you, Joanne. Lovely to talk to you. How are you?
6: Good morning. Thanks so much for having me on and letting me talk about Drawing Day. I'm really delighted to do it.
1: We've all doodled and scribbled down through the years, but some of us have pursued it a little bit better. National Drawing Day has grown into a nationwide event. What do you think is the biggest reason people still respond so strongly to it?
6: Because it's such a basic thing to do drawing, and we can all do it. Now, a lot of us might say, God, I'm no good. You even said it yourself that we sometimes doodle and we might not keep it up. But it's like a muscle. It's like exercise. You know, the more you do, the better you get. But it's open to everybody. So there's events happening all over the country for anybody. Things for babies, things for children, families, adults, people who have lots of experience drawing, people who haven't picked up a pencil in years, and it's open to all. And so it sort of takes away the fear, we hope, for people who think maybe they're not good enough or they're going to be judged, because it's just about having fun and getting back to that sense of connection with drawing, with looking, and seeing your surroundings and taking inspiration from all these amazing museum gallery collections and even like just the landscape around you.
1: In your experience, what does drawing unlock in people, Joanne, that they might not expect, especially for those who don't see themselves as artistic?
6: That's a great question. It's quite a psychological question. but I think what it does is gets you to connect with sort of a different part of your brain by using your hands to create something, to look and channel that look into your hands and create a drawing using whatever materials you want. Helps you see things more clearly. It gives you, a lot of people report and say that they feel a sense of calm when they're drawing as well. And that's also a really important thing to connect with, to find a way to disconnect maybe from the types of things that we're all guilty of doing, which certainly for me is doing far too much time on the phone and on the screens. And it sort of takes you away from that into your body and into really paying attention to what's around you. And also it can be a really nice social thing to do. So if anybody's around on Saturday and they're going to the National Gallery or to one of the over 50 events or participants all over Ireland, they'll be joining other people and doing the same thing. And it's always a nice opportunity to chat and see what other people are doing differently to you.
1: Now, there are, as you mentioned, there events running across Ireland, including here in Wexford. Have you any idea? I don't want to put you on the spot. You can send them on to me if you don't have them to hand. But events taking place in Wexford. I do know there's one at the Maker's House, which is literally a stone throw, I think, from where we are at the moment on the quay here in Wexford. But just look at Wexford for me. What's happening
6: in
1: Wexford?
6: Well, Wexford, the Maker's House is great. So you know that it's on the quays in Wexford, and it is a place, a gallery and a workshop for local craftspeople. And they're encouraging everyone to take inspiration from the setting, which, as you know, is absolutely stunning, there on the quays. And they will also have a number of their own makers there on hand during the day, and they'll be there to give advice and tips on drawing skills, and it's open to everybody. It's completely free, and they want anyone to come and join them on the day. They say, no matter your age or your artistic experience, so they love to throw their doors open to anyone who wants to get involved, which is lovely. There'll also be an exhibition, and they say there'll be some prizes as well, so bring your finished drawings into the Maker's House by 4:30 p.m. on Saturday.
1: Yeah, look, do you notice differences in how adults and children approach drawing when they take part in these kind of events?
6: Yes, absolutely. I think we all know that children are sort of much less restricted and self-conscious in a way until they reach maybe a certain age than adults, and then they get more critical, as we all do, about ourselves. Famously, Picasso said that he wished he were able to draw like a child, and that's what he spent his career doing, was getting back to that sense of childlike wonder. It's actually really amazing to draw alongside children and see how they see the world and how they interpret that on the page before them.
1: Apart from National Drawing Day, we are very proud of our Plein Air Art Festival, which takes place here every year in Wexford. It's massive. It's not just in the Wexford town and district. It's all around the county. You could see painters everywhere. And people don't seem to feel intimidated.
6: They've even come to the gallery before.
1: They do, and they don't feel intimidated, and they don't feel inhibited by the idea of drawing in public. Yeah. So are you getting that message out to... Is it a countywide initiative, this National Drawing Day? It is. It's countrywide, isn't it?
6: It's countrywide, and that's north and south as well. So if you're not in Wexford town, there's places nearby. If you're on close to Kilkenny side of Wexford, the Butler Gallery always do incredible stuff for drawing day. They've even got workshops for babies, and they're also going to be doing plein air things as well. Up in Bray in Wicklow, the Signal Arts Centre are doing something really interesting. They're going to be using long sticks with charcoal tied to the end. So imagine you're standing and the paper is on the ground and you're using the stick to draw. So that takes away some of that control and it sort of helps you loosen up a little bit there. So the Schoolhouse for Art, which is in Enniskerry in Wicklow, they're doing an outdoor art studio as well. They'll have a costumed model there. So like, have a look at nationalgallery.ie. See if there's somewhere near you that you find interesting and that's doing something that you want to do, and head out and make a day of it.
1: Thank you, Joan. Joanna, I should say, lovely to talk to you. Looking ahead, what would success look like for you in National Drawing Day?
6: I think, well, what we'd love to see is people posting using the hashtag National Drawing Day online and showing us their works and showing off the work that they've done on the day. And we love to see national participation. We are a national gallery, after all. It is our remit to work all over the country. But we just really want to see people maybe doing something that's a little bit outside their comfort zone, or using the opportunity to practice something they love doing already. So we'd love to see that online on our socials.
1: Thank you, Joanne. Have a lovely day. It's now 11:34 here on your Monday edition of Southeast Radio's Morning Mix. Anna Hearn, fundraising manager and 24-hour challenge organiser Cathy White, are going to be talking to us about a very special event that's taking place for Laura Lynn Children's Hospital. It's a 24-hour challenge happening on May the 21st and May the 22nd. And we'll talk to Anne and Cathy in just a second.
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1: Great County, and when it comes to supporting organisations like Laura Lynn, Wexford will never be found wanting, and we're not going to be found wanting again. I'm joined by fundraising manager Anna Hearn. Good morning, Tian. How are you?
7: Good Good morning, Alan. How are you?
1: And I'm joined by organiser of the 24-hour challenge, Cathy White. Good morning to you, Cathy.
7: Good morning.
1: You can say hello to Anne as well. It's been a Monday morning. We need to say hello to everybody and cheer each other up. Cathy, what is the 24-hour challenge, please?
7: An excellent question, Alan. So the 24-hour challenge is a 24-hour fundraising challenge that we're hosting on the grounds of Laura Lynn in Dublin, Dublin 18. So it is 24 hours of madness. We're in our third year now. And what it is essentially we have fitness equipment, we have treadmills, rowers and stationary bikes in a marquee on the grounds of Laura Lynn on the go for 24 hours. So we see people from all over the country come into us, don't worry, not for the full 24 hours, but just for a 30-minute time slot. They take part in the event, they really get involved, and they fundraise for our core services, which is providing help and support to children with life-limiting conditions and their families.
1: Now, Anne, I might have made might have given you the role of fundraising manager. Cathy was the fundraising manager and the 24-hour challenge. Should have put on the good glasses today, but I know, Anne, you actually, because you and I have spoken before, you actually have had experience of the work of Laura Lynn. How come?
7: We certainly have, yeah. Our daughter, our beautiful daughter Emily, is a service user of Laura Lynn. So Emily was born with a catastrophic brain injury. So for Emily, that means there's a lot of medically complex issues. She would be fed by a tube into her stomach. She's nonverbal. All her muscles are affected, so she's a wheelchair user. She comes with a lot of medically complex issues, which means her days for us don't really end. She requires 24-hour care a day, 7 days a week, which obviously brings its own challenges. So to be linked in with Laura Lynn is just unbelievable to us. I can't put into words what it means to us as a family. They have, like, particularly in the last year, our life with Emily has been very difficult. She's had a very tough year. We've had sepsis, we've had ICU admissions, we've had massive seizures. To have the backup of Laura Lynn, to be able to ring somebody when we are based in the southeast, so when we I transferred to Dublin. It's a big deal. We're away from our support network. We're above there flying solo. To have someone at the end of the phone when you're standing outside an ICU setting, you don't know what's happening with your child, to be able to pick that up and get help. They're linking in with the hospital. They're her back straight away. They're there for step-down care when we need it. I can't describe to you. Coming out of any parent that's ever been in hospital with their child will know it's an endurance test. Yeah. You come out, like Emily is, like I said, 24-hour care, so I don't sleep. The last time I came out of hospital, I'd been 28 hours without any sleep, and then we went from step-down care into Laura Lynn. I literally walked in the door, the girls, the nurses, HPAs, everybody were there. Give me Emily, take her, tea, toast. They were all around us, gathering us around, supporting Emily, supporting me. Go up, have a shower, take a rest. That is invaluable. Like, there's no way I could have driven home to the southeast coming out of Dublin without having a service like that. And that's just step-down care, never mind the rest of the support that they offer us throughout the year as a family. And Emily has two wonderful siblings as well, which they are great at supporting and being around us. And I always say Laura Lynn has been there for some of the worst days of our lives, but they've also been there for some of the best days. We've made some of the happiest memories and made some of the nicest friends there as well.
1: Yeah, look, how is your little girl today then?
7: She's good. She's gone to school today. We've had a good few weeks. I think March was the last admission we had, so we're riding high at the minute. But she's doing well, thank God.
1: What age is she now? You may have said
7: she'll be 15 next month. She'll be 15 on the 2nd of June, so she's amazing.
1: Yeah.
7: She really, really, truly is.
1: Well, I'll just let you speak there, because the way you described how Laura Lynn has helped you, but also your life.
7: Yeah.
1: Do you get any sleep at all at night, Anne?
7: Very, very little. We do get a couple of nights nursing a week, maybe 2 to 3 if it's available.
1: Yeah.
7: But then that means I'm up. Emily requires lots of suctioning during the night. She has a breathing machine. She would maybe require oxygen. She obviously has seizures, like I said, so you can't, there's no eye can be taken off Emily. You have to. So the way we work at the minute is I will stay up by night. My husband works full time. And then I'll drop the kids to school in the morning, hopefully everybody's well and go to school, and then I try to get some sleep, and then we start our afternoon activities and GAA matches and soccer and running and all the stuff that comes with living with everybody else as well.
1: Yeah.
7: So to have the break then when we get to Laura Lynn, it's just, you can go in the door, it's like a safe space, the door is closed behind you and you're just minded. Everybody's minded and taken care of, and you can speak to people if you want. You don't have to speak to anybody. You can go to the fabulous parents' accommodation. You can just go and rest, and particularly after a, say, a bad bout with Emily, where, you know, things have been really scary and upsetting, it's a chance to breathe. They're minding her, and we can, you know, myself and my husband can chat, like, digest what's after happening, what has gone on. We can kind of catch our breath and face, yeah, the next challenge. Like, every hospital admission will come with some other challenge.
1: Well, listen, thanks for sharing that with us. It gives us a real insight, doesn't it, Cathy, into what people are living and dealing with. You have a huge, as I mentioned, huge support from County Wexford and a huge input into County Wexford, don't you, Cathy?
8: We do. So we would have, I personally work in fundraising, and we would receive a lot of support from County Wexford. But as well, I think because of the proximity to Dublin, we do have 58 families who are being supported by Laurelin at the moment in the South East. So it's a large catchment area for us. And it's really important because those families, and I think Anne said it better than I could ever say it, is we want to be there for them when we can. And I suppose with those 24 hours and with the events that's coming up, there's a reason that we did this, that we've created an event like this, is that we want to stand up with our families. We want to show them that we're there to support them and that the members of the public are there to support them. I stay up for 24 hours for this event one day a year, but we know that for that, that's everyday life often for our families, where they have to do that. They have to get up, as Anne said, for Emily in the middle of the night to do suction. And that's why we're asking members of the public and members of the South East and Wexford to come to us maybe at 3 o'clock in the morning. And I know it sounds crazy, but if you can come into us at 3 o'clock and do 30 minutes and stand up for families like Anne's, it is so important.
1: All right, look, I have to wrap it for the moment. I wish you thanks for sharing the story with us, Anne, and thanks for linking up with us, Cathy. But now, most important of all, how people can participate in this 24-hour challenge, the dates, and what you want them to do, Cathy.
8: So the event is taking place in just 10 days' time, the 21st and 22nd of May. It's taking place on the grounds of Laurelin, and if anybody would like to get in touch, they can register on laurelin.ie, or they can give us a call on 01289-3151.
1: Thank you for taking our call. Thank you, Anne. Have a lovely day. Good to talk
7: no
1: to you
7: problem.
1: Both this morning.
7: Thanks for speaking to me.
1: Good
7: Thank
1: morning.
7: You very much.
1: And we'll podcast that as well, and all the relevant information on our website too. Now, to round off what has been a very busy edition of your Monday's Morning Mix, we'll link in with Liam Spratt to look back at a weekend of highs and lows in the world of sport.
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1: Lots to get through on tomorrow's edition of the Morning Mix, but let's round off today's edition of the programme by linking in with our man, one of the busiest sports broadcasters in the country over the weekend, Liam Spratt. Good morning to you, Liam.
9: Yeah, good morning, Alan.
1: I have to say, it was great to have the double header. It was wonderful to see the splash of colour in the boys and girls who cheer their hearts out coming on the pitch at half-time in the hurling. And a mixed emotion day, Liam. Defeat for the hurlers, victory for the footballers. But I heard the sports hour last night, a sizeable part of the crowd stayed to cheer on the footballers. They put in a power-packed performance. So let's start with them first, Liam, please, our senior football team, because people are asking, has the Tailteann Cup draw been made?
9: Well, first of all, Alan, the Tailteann Cup draw will be made at 1 o'clock today.
1: Okay.
9: And the teams that we can meet now are either Offaly, Tipperary, Antrim, Laois, London, Fermanagh. Down have to play Leitrim, so the winners of that will come into it as well, Alan. Yeah. And the games will be on in a fortnight's time. And it's the winners group. And if Wexford, whoever the draw, if they win the next one, they'll have a home quarter final, Alan. So London away would be a nice draw for me now, wouldn't it?
1: Yeah, a good one for you, all right, Liam. Anyway, look, first of all, compliments to the commentary teams, because you had a double commentary to do, and you also had in the box with you Jerry Ford and Billy Dodd for the football, and you had Tom Dempsey and Billy Byrne with you and Jerry for the hurling. So it was a busy time for you. But let's just stick with the footballers, Liam, then go on to the Camogie team, then go on to the hurling team and other sport as well. That football performance, because Limerick have been a hard team to shake off, but they not only shook them off, they blitzed them.
9: They did, Alan. Limerick got a goal just before half time to put a little bit of a gloss on it, or Wexford were playing into a very strong wind in the second half. But we've seen how good they are this year. And they absolutely attacked, really had a go at Limerick into the wind, scored two early goals in the opening seconds, opening minutes of the second half, and that sealed the win. But, you know, the contrast in the two dressing rooms, Alan, when, you know, the footballers, as I keep saying, they're like a club, a team. John Hegarty, they've been developing in the last 3 or 4 years. And they're, in my opinion, they're 30-40% better this year than they've ever been. And they produced that. Apart from a flat performance against Louth the last day, they were excellent. And, you know, the pace and the way they've really adapted to the new rules in football and really taken them on board, Alan. And they suit Wexford. Now, I know there's a lot of talk about small men and whatever, but probably two of the best small men I've seen are Liam O'Connor and Dylan Furlong, who just proved that maybe perhaps in football that you can survive. They were absolutely excellent. The two of them bomb up and down the pitch, so much so that Liam O'Connor was on hand to get the first goal on Saturday. Yeah, they're an excellent bunch of guys. They're really united, really tight. And, you know, they want to drive on, Alan. And I was delighted that so many of the people stayed. People that might never have seen Wexford play this year might have seen football for a while. And credit to the spectators that 80% of them stayed on to cheer the lads. And that meant a lot to them after in the dressing room, that John Hegarty and the lads were saying to me, Alan.
1: Yeah, and fast, free-flowing football, the new rules have made a hell of a difference. And when you see it played at that county level, it definitely is much more enjoyable to watch. So we wish them well, and that draw is made at 1 o'clock. And of course, we'll have it on South East Radio News. If we have it at 1, we'll get it on our 1 o'clock bulletin. If not, we'll have it throughout the course of the day. Camogie, Liam, are we on the way back? Definitely, they got a great cheer, didn't they, when they came on? We talked about the under-10s and the way they were very warmly welcomed. And that was great to see that splash of colour. But the Camogie girls got a big cheer as well.
9: Yeah, there was 37 clubs represented under 10s, Alan, which was great to see them paraded around. It's a great initiative, and I think it should be continued at different age groups. Camogie girls had a tough fight on Friday night, went to extra time in the Camogie, but they've done a good job. Joe Kearns is in as coach with Jerry McQuaid. We all know Jerry McQuaid. He was involved in the backroom team with JJ Doyle when they won the 3 All-Irelands in 11, 12 and 13. And they're very fit, Alan. And look, they're rebuilding too, Alan. You know, as Tom Dempsey was saying, his daughter is playing on the team, Laura, that he was saying the other day, that you have to be cautious. They're in the redevelopment stage, but they are very fit, and that will give them a huge lift. Incidentally, they're away to Offaly on Saturday next, Alan, so it'll be a doubleheader in O'Connor Park in Tullamore. We play Offaly, of course, in Hurling at 6. But the Camogie girls are playing at 4, so it's an opportunity for Wexford supporters to go early and give the girls a shout. And of course, the under-23 team beat Clare yesterday, Alan, 2-10 to 1-6 in the All-Ireland Championship. Now it's the B Championship, but it's still a progressive, you know, with Caoimhe Bourne and Leah Furlong getting the two goals, and Ciara Butler was very good on free. So, yeah, it's positive, Alan, onwards and upwards for Camogie. Right. We've been in the doldrums a little bit for the last couple of years.
1: Okay, time is catching up, Milene, but we still have time to look at other sports outside of GAA as well, soccer, rugby, etc. Anything else you want to mention? I heard you play tribute in horse racing too. We had a big winner, Barry O'Neill. Is that the guy's name you mentioned?
9: Barry O'Neill, Barry from up from Ballandine, Duffy Rovers, man. Barry rode his 900 point-to-point winner. Barry was a good hurler, incidentally, Alan, but would be very much on the fringes of the Wexford minor hurling and football teams when he was younger. But well done to Barry. And, of course, North End won the Leinster Junior Cup yesterday, Alan. They beat Talla
1: and Mornail.
9: We had Gary Dempsey on the Sports Hour last night. Owen Rhodes with two goals, Shane Dempsey and Todd Hines. So it just shows you the versatility of sport.
1: Okay.
9: And, you know, so it's brilliant for them. And well done to Aoife Wafer and on her man of the, I suppose his man of the match performance for the Irish team, and Katie Whelan came off the bench as well, the young Enniscorthy girl. So it was a great day for the Irish rugby team.
1: Okay, Liam, time, well done to all the winners and all those who contributed to sport over the weekend. Hurling now, Liam, we've got that match. As you say, the Camogie girls are out first at 4 o'clock in Tullamore, followed by Wexford versus Offaly. This is the this is a crucial match, Liam, isn't it? What do you think?
9: Yeah, we're hanging on by a thread, Alan, aren't we? You know, Offaly getting a controversial 65 to draw with Kilkenny. I was talking to somebody that was actually at it, Michael Ling, that was at it, and he said, look, it's a, they created a cauldron there. yesterday, a bit like we remember what they created in the under 20 Leinster final in Carlow that evening when they completely outclassed us with crowds. And, you know, he said Kilkenny didn't play well, but Offaly deserved to get something out of the game, and they got a draw, Alan. So it's going to be tough. What was disappointing for me, Alan, we had plenty of possession in the third quarter of the game, but we really weren't efficient enough with it. You know, we weren't smart in our decision-making. We continued to hit long shots at the goal, and I think we hit about eight wides in that period. And we only really got going in the last 5 or 6 minutes, we said in commentary. But I think Tom qualified by saying that Dublin had eased off the gas at that stage. Look, we're not in a good place at the moment, Alan, and there's no point in us going down the road. All the discussions we had in the last couple of weeks, you know, our minor hurlers were well beaten by Galway on Saturday. Our under 20 hurlers will have to travel to Portlaoise on Wednesday night to play Galway again. Portlaoise is Galway's home venue when they're playing in Leinster. And of course, Alan, under 20s, young lads in college and everything, so they'll probably have to get a half day on Wednesday and travel up, and God knows what time they'll be home on Wednesday night. Just shows you the ridiculous nature of the GA fixtures now.
1: Jack, when he came on, Jack O'Connor made a big difference. Obviously, he's still just trying to get back to peak fitness, but we need the likes of him, don't we, Liam?
9: We do, Alan. We're conceding too much, Alan. We conceded two soft goals. That's our biggest problem. If you concede at the back, you have to score more up front then. Well, I'm stating the obvious, I suppose. But yeah, Jack O'Connor, not quite fit, I would say, but he's a crucial part. You'd have to start him, Alan, next week. You know, Offaly will have no fear of Wexford. They will have targeted Wexford. I had Charlie Mitchell on last night, and he scored a point yesterday. That's a young man that had heart problems, Alan. One of the bright young talents in Offaly. And he only came back training 2 months ago, got the medical all clear. And he admitted to me, Alan, that Wexford is one of the games that they've targeted. They target their three home games. And they're in a situation, Alan. They have us and they have Kildare. So if they won those two games, they'd be on 6 points. So they're right in the mix, Alan, to get into...
1: Yeah, well, we must mention Kildare as well. They put it up to Galway, didn't they, Liam, over the weekend?
9: They did, Alan, yeah. Galway pulled away in the end. Galway, with a lot of new players there, didn't play any of their under-20s, Alan, the three under-20s on their senior team, but they rested them. They allowed them to be rested for Wednesday night. And, Galway came strong in the end. Look, Kildare, they're a dogged team. They're big men. They're hard to get by. We saw the difficulties that they possess for us. And the general consensus is that we don't have enough big men on the Wexford team. And I don't know, when you walk into the football dressing room, Alan, you see that most of the guys are, apart from Liam O'Connor and Dylan Furlong, the rest of them are 6 foot and 6 foot two. We brought on two subs in the football, are 6 foot one and 6 foot two. I just have to ask the question, Alan, surely we have big fellas hurling in Wexford as well. And sadly, I suppose when we look at the hurling in the past, that the nippy forwards and small guys were able to survive, but the way hurling has gone, Alan, the way I look at it, and I can judge that properly, Alan, because I'm a small little runt of a fella, so I know how difficult it is when you come up against a defender that's 6 foot two or whatever. They may have all the skill, but it's the physical element that's being introduced to hurling now, Alan, makes it a real big challenge. And if you're going to say small, tricky forward, you have to give them the right kind of service.
1: All right, Liam, look, strong words from you there. Our thanks, as always, to Liam Spratt. He'll be back in the commentary box this coming Saturday when all roads lead to Tullamore, our Camogie team in action at 4, and our senior hurlers in action at 6. I'm sure we'll travel again, bring the tea and the sandwiches. It's coming up to 2 minutes away from the top of the hour. Our thanks to you for tuning in, and all the contributors. On the telephones today, we had Catherine Stafford. Siobhan will bring you the news, followed by Lee Hines, and then Julie will be here, and then the King himself, Tony Kyo, will be here to bring you the best of country and Irish.
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0: Southeast Radio's weekday farm report is broadcast every evening at 6:05 p.m. Hear the latest mart reports and meat factory prices, as well as the latest information from the various farm organisations. 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
2: It's 7 o'clock. Good morning. I'm Siobhan Murphy. More than 2,000 ambulance workers are set to go on strike from 8 a.m. Union members from SIPTU and Unite are taking to the picket line in a dispute with the National Ambulance Service over pay. Today's industrial action will last for 24 hours, with more strikes planned over the next few weeks. SIPTU organiser Michelle Waller says workers are now waiting 3 years for a WRC-backed pay rise.
3: Our members never received any of that increase. And despite continuous engagement management over the last couple of years, we have been informed there is no avenue to provide them with that pay increase. Today, we will be looking at a one-day stoppage, followed by 2 days of action next week and 3 days of action the week after.
2: A new community group opposing the proposed Kilmichael wind farm near Gorey says concerns are growing among residents in North Wexford. More than 140 people attended a public meeting in the Amber Springs Hotel, with locals citing worries over noise, shadow flicker and the visual impact of the planned turbines near Hollyfort and Cranford. Committee member Michael McGovern says the group has also been examining concerns around low frequency noise linked to wind farm developments.
4: We've spent a lot of time going around the country talking to other groups, learning about their concerns, their experiences, the problems, the good points, the bad points. The very obvious ones are the visual impact of it, the noise that will come from the turbines, the flicker that you'll get early in the morning, late at night. But one that none of us were aware of is this infrasound or low frequency noise. Us as human beings, we can't hear it, but animals can hear it.
2: France and the UK will co-host a meeting involving 40 defence ministers later as efforts to reopen the Strait of Hormuz continue. Washington and Tehran both rejected each other's latest peace proposals, with Donald Trump calling Iran's list of demands garbage. Speaking at a White House event overnight, the US president said his country was respected because of the stance it was taking.
5: Our country, a year and a half ago, was laughed at. We were mocked. And now we're the hottest country anywhere in the world. There's nobody close. We're the greatest military in the world. We're unparalleled, and we're doing a job. We've made America great again.
2: The World Health Organization is reassuring countries affected by the hantavirus outbreak that this is not another COVID. A French woman's condition is deteriorating after testing positive following her evacuation flight from Tenerife, bringing the total number of cases linked to the cruise ship MV Hondius to 8. Two Irish passengers remain in quarantine at a HSE-run facility after flying home on Sunday night in the government jet. WHO Director General Tedros Ghebreyesus has thanked all those involved in the massive evacuation involving 23 countries, saying it was the right thing to do.
6: To the people of those countries who are receiving their citizens, nothing to fear. The risk is low. This is not another COVID. And I hope you will continue to show your compassion and solidarity to your citizens and help them to integrate, of course, after the 42 days of isolation.
2: Wexford people are invited to have their say on community safety today. The Wexford Local Community Safety Partnership is hosting a public meeting in Enniscorthy in the Riverside Park Hotel from 7 p.m. The meeting is to help shape the county's 3-year local community safety plan. Attendees can share their views, enjoy refreshments and contribute to local priorities like road safety and safe spaces. 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And the Irish Heart Foundation's mobile health unit is coming to Wexford today, offering free heart health checks. The unit will be at Macaulay Pharmacy from 10 a.m, giving the public the chance to have their blood pressure and pulse checked. The initiative aims to raise awareness of hypertension, a leading cause of heart disease, and can also help detect atrial fibrillation, an irregular heartbeat that can lead to serious health complications. Expert nurses will be on hand to provide lifestyle advice and heart health guidance. For this and all of your local stories and more, visit southeastradio.ie. It's 4 minutes past 7.
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2: Cloudy at first today with some patchy light rain, but the rain will clear during the morning and the rest of the day will be dry with sunny spells. Highest temperatures 14 to 17 degrees.
9: Thanks very much, Siobhan. Did you water any of your plants last night? Did a bit of watering last night?
2: I did, actually.
9: Oh, no.
2: I did, now.
9: So I only discovered recently that watering in the evening is the time to...
2: It's the time to do it, yeah.
9: I never knew that. The dog got at me onions.
2: Oh, no.
9: He did, he did. We won't be getting at them again.
2: Oh.
9: We'll leave it there.
2: Okay.
9: No, I gave out to him. Now, today is Fibromyalgia, International Fibromyalgia Recognition Day. Do you know anybody with it?
2: My mum had it, actually.
9: God bless her. I've just been reading about it.
2: Yeah.
9: Chronic pain.
2: Yeah, it's really bad. And it's really hard to diagnose as well, doctors.
9: That's right.
2: To diagnose it, yeah.
9: I've been reading about it this morning in the office, and the treatment is basically physio and aerobic exercise and all that sort of
2: it's
9: stuff.
2: It's like one of these hidden diseases that people have, and it's very, very hard.
9: Can be quite debilitating, especially if you're an older person. But anyway, look, at today is to recognise that and hopefully we can get some sort of a cure and a better treatment for it. Good morning. Welcome to a brand new day. Today is, can you believe it, the 12th of May.
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9: Big news this morning on The Secret Sound as we head to €1,100. €1,100 up for grabs, and if you want to register, now's the time to do it. 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

the Red Hot Chili Peppers on Southeast Radio. Good morning, the Zephyr Song. Now, you see, if you're of a certain vintage, you would have said to yourself, a Zephyr, is that a car? No, it's not. It's a mild breeze. To the best of my knowledge, it usually refers to a mild westerly breeze. So there you are. Learn more with Phil Cawley on the Jumbo Breakfast Show. Good morning. Welcome to a brand new day today. Did you ever notice a newborn? Did you ever see a newborn baby yawn? It's one of the first things I remember seeing my own kids as a dad. They yawn, but apparently they yawn in the womb as well. There's a little report in the paper this morning that says that when mummy yawns, baby can sometimes yawn in the womb. Isn't that just... That's a little fact today that'll just make you go... Ah.

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Yeah, I like that because it's kind of real country, isn't it? It really is. Choosing Texas, Ella Langley. And if you like country, you got to love Tony Kehoe. From 6 o'clock every evening here on Southeast Radio, he plays lots of country. He brought back his top 10 because there's lots of new Irish stuff out there and he just wanted to promote it. So that's going to be on his show as well, which is great. The Irish Daily Mail has the headline this morning, fuel price protests drove up the cost of building. And that's according to, they said it's a key factor in driving up construction costs and delaying house building, according to a new report. I would imagine that's a knock-on effect with a lot of things. And there's another scene from the BAFTAs. You know what a fashionista I am. There's a lovely picture. There she is in her gorgeous green dress this morning. Philippa Dunn, who's in Amandaland. And it's a lovely, it's just a gorgeous green dress. It's okay that a man can talk about women's dresses. It's beautiful. It's on the front. The Irish Times this morning leads with the horrific headline. Babysitter who abused cousins sentenced to 9 years in prison. And the victims are pictured on the front of this morning's Irish Times. Keir Starmer clings on as ministers call on him to resign. Sharp decline in overseas holiday bookings, according to the Irish Times this morning. Conor Pope writes, Irish tour operators have recorded a dramatic decline in business with overseas holiday bookings, falling as much as 25%. A slump in bookings has also been reported in markets across Europe. I think people are just afraid to fly. That's what it is. And I'll be honest, we booked flights for Christmas. My wife wants to go home. Well, not permanently. Well, I don't know. But anyway, so we were looking at going to New Zealand, where she's from. And I went to our local travel agent here in Wexford, who I've always found fantastic and professional, and they'll look up the best options. And we looked at flying through Abu Dhabi, and we were having a think about it. And then, you know, she kind of said to me, look, just sit down for a second and let me have a chat with you. There's an awful, the flights are literally, because of the fuel and because of the war, and flight prices are changing every single day. So years ago, if a flight was $2,000 or $3,000, you could say, look, there's £500 and I'll give you the rest over bloody blah. No, the flights now have to be paid for by the end of the day because they're fluctuating so much. So anyway, we sat down and we did a little think about it and we said, well, let's not go through the Middle East. Let's see if we can reroute around the Middle East. So as it turns out, we're going to be going to Frankfurt to China, and then China down to New Zealand. It's a little bit longer, but it's a little bit more guaranteed. Do you know what I mean? And besides that, I mean, you do have holiday insurance, so if the flights go belly up and that sort of stuff, you can always just get your money back. But it is a little bit of an inconvenience. But for those people who would traditionally have gone to certain places, the war is certainly causing an issue with that. And on the other side, too, when it comes to Spain and the Canary Islands, the residents of Spain and the Canary Islands are still hassling the government. It's not a protest against tourists as such. It is a protest against the government, because the government are allowing these hotels and apartments to be built everywhere across Spain and the Canary Islands. But they're forgetting the infrastructure. They're forgetting, hey, where do the staff live? And that's fair enough. And I'm 100% on the side of the staff. And I know quite a few of them because we've been going down to the Canaries all my life. Went down with my parents. And it's a great, great place, great people. But there is a serious issue. But that's kind of frightened Irish people about going away as well. And I say to them, don't be frightened. I mean, OK, if you're going to be going to the busiest spots in the Canaries or Spain, you probably will see some protests. Now, when I say protests, they're not violent protests. They are legitimately protesting the government and targeting tourists with water pistols and stuff like that. So I wouldn't be overly worried about it, to be very honest about it. The Spanish can be very reasonable, but they need to get their point across, and I support them 100%. But that's it. Holidays down 25%. Two of the possible factors. It's 7:22.

0: It was such a decadent song, and he had that kind of leopard print spandex on. Do you think I'm sexy from Rod Stewart? I remember that. My mother loved Rod Stewart, and my father used to go bananas. Anyway, I want you to have a listen to this morning. Sounds of Nature, presented on Southeast Radio. This is our friend Andreas, who normally does all the talking, but he's leaving the talking this morning to wildlife. So I'll do the morning, guys. Have a listen. Whisht. He's on his morning walk, and this is what he's hearing. God, he's a fast walker, isn't he? But it is beautiful. If you manage to get up early in the morning and to get that noise, it's just very, very special. And nice that you appreciated it. Very mindful.
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0: Good morning to you. Welcome to a brand new day today, if you're just waking up this morning. We're on the Jumbo Breakfast Show here at Southeast Radio with the time now at exactly 7:30. Siobhan is with us now for our morning update. Morning, Siobhan.
7: Thanks, Phil. Good morning. More than 2,000 ambulance workers are set to go on strike from 8 a.m. Union members from SIPTU and Unite are taking to the picket line in a dispute with the National Ambulance Service over pay. A new community group opposing the proposed Kilmichael wind farm near Gorey says concerns are growing among residents in North Wexford. And the World Health Organization is reassuring countries affected by the hantavirus outbreak that this is not another COVID. And the weather cloudy at first today with some patchy light rain. The rain will clear and the rest of the day will be dry with sunny spells. Highest temperatures 14 to 17 degrees.
0: Thanks very much, Yvonne. The media will have a field day when it comes to the hantavirus, you know, and they're reporting, you know, one this and one that. And how many people have died of flu in the last 2 weeks?
7: That's it.
0: The same thing again. So we need to open our mind about that as well. I was talking a few moments ago about newborn babies yawning. Do you ever remember any of your babies yawning?
7: Oh, definitely. Yeah.
0: You know that they yawn in mummy's tummy as well.
7: They do everything in mummy's tummy.
0: I never knew that. I always think if babies when they were born were cognitive, as they come out they'd probably say, put me back, it's too cold out here.
7: Yeah.
0: The little angels. All right, I bet you remember every one, do you?
7: Oh, I really do. But funnily, I remember because my daughter was in fourth class and I was pregnant. So the teacher invited me in because they were doing it in their RSE, all about babies.
0: Yeah.
7: And I asked them, had they any questions for me? And one little boy goes, what happens if the baby wants to go to the loo?
0: Ah, the little angels. But don't kids always ask the poo questions, though?
7: Always.
0: What's the first question an astronaut gets asked by a child? How do you go to the toilet?
7: Yeah.
0: I know, it's gas. Listen, thanks very much. It's just after 7:30 now.
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0: And lads, talking about waking up County Wexford, get out your air guitars. It's time for the darkness.

Southeast Radio. Good morning to you. Welcome to a brand new day. Olivia Dean, that's Man I Need. You know, it never rains, but it pours in this show. We're so busy today. First of all, you may not know, but the Eurovision is on this week. We're not showing it in Ireland. We've boycotted the Eurovision along with a number of other countries. We're going to be... I actually have to say I'm having a giggle at this. We're going to be showing the Eurovision episode of Father Ted instead of it. And I think that's brilliant. However, some people don't. Ken O'Sullivan is a Eurovision commentator and has been for many years. He's going to talk to us in about 10 minutes' time, tell us why he thinks it's a load of poppycock. As he says, we'll find out about that. Now, as well as that, if there's any boys and girls or car enthusiasts listening this morning, Alan Bannon is going to be on the show at about 10 past 8 because Retro Cannonball, that's the big car run, is coming to Wexford in about 2 weeks' time. And he's going to tell us about where you can see all the cars and when that's going to be. Also, Canine Corner's on this morning as well, and some questions in already. We're going to find out about the four-legged domestic animal in your house known as a dog. We've got some interesting questions for Canine Corner. That's at about 20 past 8 this morning. And in between all that, we're going to try and mix in some of your favourite music, like this from Prince.

0: kiss.
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7: One road closure for you this morning, the Ballyroebuck Road. That's today on till Thursday 14th between 8am and 5pm. Diversions are in place with local access only. 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

Great way to wake you up in the morning on Southeast Radio. Brian Adams and a summer of 69. Here's an interesting fact for you, right? That the summer of 69, right, is actually further away than the summer of 2069. How does that make you feel? Ken O'Sullivan is on the line with us this morning. Good morning, Ken. No, Ken's gone. Ken. We'll go back to Brian Adams for a sec. Hang on.

0: That's Joel Corry on Southeast Radio. Good morning to you. Welcome to a brand new day today. It's Phil Coley here on the Jumbo Breakfast Show. And we were talking about Eurovision. The first semi-final and the second semi-finals are on this week. Ken O'Sullivan is on the line with us this morning. Morning, Ken.
1: Good morning, Philip. Tis the season.
0: Yeah, welcome to the show. So anyway, just all of the press releases are out. We haven't really been talking about it, but it is Eurovision time. And RTE and other public service broadcasters in Slovenia, love Slovenia, and Spain, will not show the Eurovision Song Contest this week as they're boycotting the event over the Israel's participation. Other countries said they're out. Iceland, the Netherlands, also not going there. What's your opinion? Now, you're a long-time Eurovision journalist. I know you personally. I know that you've covered quite a lot of Eurovisions over the year. Have you softened as regards the boycott?
1: No. My feelings on this are actually quite strong. There shouldn't be a boycott, as simple as that, because it actually robs the artists of the opportunity to showcase their wares. And I think it's a shame that that national broadcasters are taking this situation, strong-arming the artists into doing it. Now, there are some artists who, of course, are virtue signalers, and they say, oh, no, we shouldn't participate, but they're not the people actually involved. So I feel sorry for the artists that are being denied the chance to actually showcase their ways. Apart from that, it's a political thing, and Eurovision should not be political. If you want to split hairs, there are many, many countries that have issues which would justify a ban or a boycott. So I mean, why pick on Israel in particular? It's inconsistent.
0: Sorry, there's somebody actually ringing on our WhatsApp line, which doesn't take phone calls, and they're causing it. Margaret Nolan, stop ringing. Right, sorry about that, Ken. Gosh, the technical things that happen on this show that have never happened before, but they'll only ever happen once, Ken. You're a radio man, so you totally get it. I'm just thinking to myself, you know, when it comes to the Eurovision boycott, at some stage, Ireland has to take a stand, but there's a part of me that thinks it'll save us a few bob. And, well, we haven't really won in any years. Do you think it's really genuine from RTE, or is it a few bob saver?
1: I know where you're going with this. And I have to say, the same thought occurred to me, right? The thing is that RTE said that they'd save themselves a few quid by not going into Eurovision this year, and they'd actually hide behind the virtue signalling excuse of a boycott and taking a political stand and taking a moral stand. Which I think actually has some merit. I actually think that there is something to that. Yeah. But at the same time, they are saving themselves a few quid. Now, what Portugal did about 10 years ago was very sensible. They said, okay, look, we're rubbish at this. We're absolutely garbage at this. So tell you what, let's step out for a moment, gather our thoughts, collect ourselves, and make a decent run at this. And they came back the following year, and they won it. So the thing is, there is something to be said for actually taking a step back and reconsidering your options. But the thing is, what you really need to do is you need to go at it full bore. You need to kind of commit all your resources to it. And for the last, say, 20 years, RTE have not been doing that. It's been getting worse and worse and worse. The standard has dropped alarmingly. Yeah. The songs are pretty terrible.
0: And do you think we should bring back the national song contest?
1: Absolutely, and that's a moneymaker. I mean, for example, in Sweden, they have a thing called Melody Festival, right, which is their national song contest. They pour huge resources into it, and they get rewarded because I think about 90-odd% of the television viewing public in Sweden, 98% of the population of Sweden tunes into Melody Festival on final night. Yeah. So they get massive returns on that. They also, I mean, if you ever actually watch it, it's available online every year. It's easy enough to access. The production values are off the scale. In RTE, they stick the National Song Contest in a corner of the Late Late Show studio.
0: And never like that. I always thought that was just bad, just pandering. It was wrong.
1: Absolutely. Yeah. And they get four nobodies on a panel offering their views on it. And it's embarrassing. And when you consider, like, for example, San Marino this year. Yeah. San Marino, bless them, and I love San Marino and all that, but their resources are pretty limited compared to RTE's, and they pour huge money into their national final. And every year they come up with a song that's viable, it's presentable, and they kind of think to themselves, "Yeah, this is all right. It's never going to win, But at least they're having a go. So I think it's, what our team needs to do is to kind of have a think about it. Are they serious about Eurovision? If not, just come out and say so and say, well, we're pulling out of the Eurovision Song Contest altogether. Yeah. And on that point, by the way, I'm sorry.
0: You've woken the house now, Ken.
1: Listen, I know, yeah. Well, this is not, I'm on my soapbox, right? But what I'm saying is, if RT are going to take this political stand, inverted commas, right, maybe we should actually just pull out of the European Championships in football. And the
0: World Cup. I was going to ask you about the World Cup. Yeah. Should we boycott the World Cup in America?
1: We should boycott the World Cup. We should also boycott the European Championships, because Ireland are due to play Israel in two games in the autumn, right? Maybe we should just pull out altogether and in protest.
0: Now, would that make you feel better if we did? If we actually said, no, we're not going to play Israel?
1: It's a ridiculous notion, but it is just as ridiculous, in my view, as actually boycotting the Eurovision Song Contest.
0: All right, we like to hear all sides on the show. I just want to ask you very quickly about the RT schedule. Instead of the semi-finals, they're going to be showing Home of the Year Scotland, the Father Ted Eurovision episode, and Light in the Hall. Do you like any of those?
1: I've watched the Eurovision Father Ted many, many times, and it's very, very funny, of course. Yeah. Do you want to talk about the Eurovision itself, by the way?
0: I'm not interested. All right, go on. Give us your 20 seconds on the Eurovision this year. Go on.
1: Watch out for France, an opera singer. She's fantastic. Finland, which is a really, really good upbeat number. And Norway, which is the only genuine band in the contest this year, and they are stunking. They're kick-ass.
0: Wasn't Hard Rock Hallelujah, weren't they Norwegian?
1: No, they were Finnish. They mentioned Finland. Finland have a good song in the shirt. It sounds very Italian, but it's
0: okay. Well, the BBC are showing Eurovision, and I'm sure you'll get it somewhere.
1: I'll be watching it. No problem.
0: Ken, as always, thank you very much. All opinions matter on this show. Ken O'Sullivan, Eurovision reporter, not happy. 4 minutes to 8 now. Good morning.

0: love that. If you're on your way to work in this morning, that'll set you up, won't it? And put a smile on your face, a Socrates smile from Amble. The 8 o'clock news is coming next. We've got Cannonball, Retro Cannonball, details of all those cars after 8 o'clock, and Canine Corner, all on the way.
1: 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Igora le Airgrid, Hubble a Guactu, Era a Guactu.
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5: It's 8 o'clock. Good morning. I'm Siobhan Murphy. Commuters and businesses in New Ross face major disruption with the ferry bridge to Kilkenny closing from July 24th until the end of August. Local councillor John Dwyer says Kilkenny County Council failed to consult Wexford authorities, warning the closure could slash business traffic by up to 20%. He's calling for better cross-county communication and even a new bridge to prevent future problems. The New Ross councillor said the closure is going to have a detrimental effect.
6: Thousands and thousands of people cross that bridge every single week to come shop in New Ross, or indeed to work in New Ross. Integer, for example, would be one of the major employers, and they would have a lot of staff out in that direction. And also, by the way, traffic coming from, we'll say, Rosslare to head to Kilkenny City, they simply will have to take a 20 kilometre detour now because of this.
5: A 24-hour strike by ambulance workers is underway. A long-running dispute between the National Ambulance Service and unions have led to around 2,000 workers walking off the job today. The row is over grading and pay related to a programme of modernisation and training within the service. The HSE is warning of potentially long delays to non-life-threatening call-outs. However, the 999 service is operating and priority is being given to emergency cases. Conor DC, president of the Irish Association of Emergency Medicine, says the strike is playing Russian roulette with patients' lives.
7: Look, we need this dispute to be resolved very quickly. It should never have gotten to this point. It's dangerous for patients. We wouldn't have gone to the effort of educating paramedics if we thought that these weren't going to bring better patient outcomes. So it is a necessity now to resolve this strike, to avoid putting patients in jeopardy, avoid playing Russian roulette with our patients. It's not fair to them.
5: Wexford residents are invited to have their say in community safety today. The Wexford Local Community Safety Partnership is hosting a public meeting in Enniscorthy in the Riverside Park Hotel from 7 p.m. The meeting is to help shape the county's three-year local community safety plan. Attendees can share their views and contribute to local priorities like road safety and safe spaces. To attend, register via the Wexford County Council's website. France and the UK will co-host a meeting of 40 defence ministers later in efforts to get vessels moving on the Strait of Hormuz again. The aim is to restore freedom of navigation in the vital shipping route. Both Washington and Tehran recently rejected each other's peace proposals. The US president's given this update on the current ceasefire.
8: They come back and they want to negotiate and they give us a stupid proposal. I would say the ceasefire is on massive life support, where the doctor walks in and says, "Sir, your loved one has approximately a 1% chance of living."
5: A French woman's condition is deteriorating after testing positive for hantavirus following her evacuation flight from Tenerife. It brings the total number of cases linked to the cruise ship MV Hondius to 8. Two Irish passengers remain in quarantine at a HSE-run facility after flying home on Sunday night on the government jet. The World Health Organization says the hantavirus outbreak is not another COVID and the risk to the public remains low. HU Director General Tadros Ghebreyesus has thanked all those involved in the evacuation.
9: Repatriating them is the right thing because all the passengers will get the necessary support and the quality support that they deserve.
5: And the Irish Heart Foundation's mobile health unit is coming to Wexford today offering free heart health checks. The unit will be at Macaulay Pharmacy from 10am to 3:45, giving the public the chance to have their blood pressure and pulse checked. The initiative helps to raise awareness of hypertension, a leading cause of heart disease. Expert nurses will be on hand to provide lifestyle advice and heart health guidance. For this and all of your local stories and more, visit southeastradio.ie. 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
5: Cloudy at first today with some patchy light rain. The rain will clear and the rest of the day will be dry with sunny spells. Highest temperatures 14 to 17 degrees.
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5: Starting with soccer, and Tottenham missed the chance to take a big stride towards Premier League safety after being held to a 1-0 draw by Leeds United last night. Mathis Tell put the hosts ahead in North London, but he later conceded a penalty that Dominic Calvert-Lewin converted for the visitors. Spurs now sit 2 points clear of West Ham in the bottom three, and boss Roberto Sidervi said the draw is another step towards their survival target.
15: When you fight for the relegation, you have to stay stronger, not with the legs, but with the head, and to push until the end. And also, if we win today, it's not finished yet.
5: In Gaelic games, Kerry and Cork will meet in next Monday's Munster Minor Football Championship final. The Kingdom are comfortable 121 to 11 points winners over Clare in Austinstack Park last night, while Cork were too much for Waterford, winning 319 to 112. This evening, there are a couple of semi-finals to look forward to in the Leinster Championship. Parnell Park hosts a meeting of Dublin and Meath, while Louth welcome Kildare to RD. Both of those games get underway at 7:30. And there's racing at both Killarney and Sligo today. Killarney has a slightly earlier start time of 5:05 for a 7 race card, while the first race goes to post in Sligo just before 5:30. That's your news and sport on Southeast Radio.
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0: I love that song. American Girls from Harry Styles on Southeast Radio. 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
1: Morning.
0: Now, if cars are your thing, I know that boys and girls love cars, but also mums and dads love cars. Well, in most families, Alan Bannon is definitely a man who loves cars because he is the founder of Cannonball or Retro Cannonball, which is on the way to Wexford. Good morning, Alan.
2: Good morning. How are you?
0: Good. Welcome to the show today, and congratulations on another year of Retro Cannonball for Ronald McDonald House in Crumlin, and anybody listening in County Wexford who've ever had to take their child to Crumlin and have availed of the services there will definitely say that it's a wonderful place to stay when times are tough with your kids. So how many years has the Retro Cannonball been going, Alan?
2: We started Retro Cannonball, this will be our sixth year. We set up Cannonball in 2009. I suppose Cannonball is known for its supercars. So in 2009 was the first supercar event. And since then, 17 years later, we've added a few other types of events. So the classic car event, it's the Retro Cannonball. We do a 4x4 and we're off this week on a European tour. So we do multiple events throughout the year. And this retro event is one that has grown to about 75-80 classic cars. That's kind of what we're hoping for. We have a few spots left and we're very excited because this is our first time to partner with Ronald McDonald House. It's our new charity partner. We've visited the facilities and it's amazing. And we're very proud of the fact that since we started in 2009, we've raised over $2.3 million for various charities. So there's many benefits to the event, but it's a great community of people, car enthusiasts, and we really enjoy what we do, you know.
0: One of the things I noticed, Alan, is car culture in Ireland has really improved exponentially in the last few years or so. What is it about a car, particularly a retro car, that just sends people into a frenzy?
2: Well, you're right. You're bang on. I mean, like, so many people love cars, and we see that now. And even with, you know, very young people, like, you can see kids there, and they could be, you know, 5, 6, 7 years of age, and they know the difference between a Ferrari and a Porsche, or, you know, and they're well up. I suppose people always, I mean, as a kid, I loved cars, and, you know, I had the posters up in the room, and, you know, you get car magazines, and you flick through them, and, you know, you dream of having a Porsche or a Ferrari or something someday. I suppose that's still there. It's very much there. With classic cars, it's a little bit different. I think people remember loving a certain car when they were, like, in their teens. They might have got a chance to buy it.
0: Your dad's first car, maybe.
2: Yeah, your dad's first car, your uncle's first car, or a car that might have been, you know, in the town or the village that you always admired, you know, maybe when you're out in school lunch break. For me, I remember seeing a couple of cars as a kid, you know, during lunch, and I always admired them, you know, and I still look at them and remember being a school kid loving that car. And it's probably just when you're a bit older in life, you get a few bills paid that you can get a classic car. And you can get a lovely classic car for 15,000-20,000 euro. And they tend to be pretty good investments. They don't tend to depreciate. So it's like having money in the bank, you know, or in a savings account.
0: And they tend to be a loved car as well, which I think is great. For me, it has to be car smell. I remember seeing some cars at Retro last time I came to Wexford, and all I wanted to do was to get in and smell the car to see if I could bring back that moment the first time I was in the car when I was a little fella. Just before we tell people where you're going to be, can you tell me some of the cars that we're going to see in this year's Retro Cannonball?
2: We're aiming for 75 cars. We have a lot of

0: Fords, Ford Escorts, Cosworths, Mercedes, a couple of nice classic Ferraris, an old Beetle which has been restored, came in from Mexico, a lovely classic Mini. One of the stars of the show is a Ford GT40.
1: Wow.
0: It's beautiful. Yes, yeah, and it came in from the US originally.
1: Aileen, so do you know why it's called a Ford GT40?
2: Why the 40?
0: I do.
1: Well, I do. I know, so you can tell us, Alan.
0: It's the height of the car, so it was 40 inches off the ground.
2: Go away.
0: And this car looks so cool. It's a proper retro American muscle racing car.
1: And that's worth a few, Bob. That's not a cheap car. Look, we're just running out of time here very quickly, and I just want to tell everybody listening this morning that the great thing about retro is that everybody will stop off, and you can come and you can go and have a look at the cars, you can touch them. The owners are so good, and they let you sit in, and they'll talk to you about all the cars, lots of different types. And it's a great event for families as well, which I think is brilliant. So where are you going to be and what's the route?
0: Great. So, yes, it's a free family event and we're raising money for Ronald McDonald House. The event will start in Dunleary on the Friday morning and we drive over the Wicklow Mountains. We have lunch in Mount Wolseley Hotel in County Carlow at 1 o'clock on the Friday. And we finish at White's Hotel in Wexford. We're not finishing on the quay like we did before. With retro, we put in one big finish line. So Friday evening around 5 o'clock, cars will come into White's and they'll park up in the car park. And Saturday morning, we leave White's and then we make our way over to the Talbot Hotel in Tipperary for lunch. We do the V Pass in the afternoon. The Copper Coast, we're really excited about.
1: Okay, we're going to be a retro phone line there, unfortunately. Yeah, sorry, Alan, about that. You're breaking up ever so slightly. If you could stand near the window, that might help. But if we lose you, I just want to wish you and the crew at Cannonball, Retro Cannonball, the very best of luck. And they will be in Wexford on June 5th, and you'll be able to come and meet the stars and the cars and enjoy that day up at the car park at White's Hotel. Alan, very best of luck to you. Coming up on Southeast Radio, Canine Corner.
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0: Buddy, ready?
1: Ruff, ruff, ruff. Time for Canine Corner.
0: That's right. Sit.
1: What's our resident dog called?
0: Ubu.
1: Why Ubu? That's
0: sit,
1: a strange
0: Ubu,
1: name.
0: Sit. All right. We're going to talk to our canine person in just a sec. She's not answering. But we can always listen to a bit of Johnny Morris and Animal Magic. No? All right. Let's play Westlife then.

0: Southeast Radio on the Jumbo Breakfast Show this morning. Good morning. What about now from Westlife? They've been providing health updates on Mark Feely, by the way. They were on the BBC yesterday. Mark will not be a part of their 13 nights at Dublin's Three Arena. We wish him well. He got sepsis, apparently.
1: That's very sad.
0: And he's had a few operations since, but they also wanted to make it quite clear that he's still very much part of the band, which I suppose is fair enough as well. And we wish him a speedy recovery, alike Mark. Right, are we ready for take two?
1: We are. Canine Corner is officially here now. And we should have the lovely Sinead Ryan from Lord Leroy's Lodge.
0: Sounds very posh.
1: Very posh.
0: Morning, Sinead.
2: Good morning.
0: Welcome to the show today. We're delighted to have you on Canine Corner today. And we have some questions.
1: Yes. Just to mention, first of all, of course, Lord Leroy's Lodge, you can have your dogs stay there and you chaperone dogs to big days and all those kind of things. And your daughter does grooming. So it's quite the empire.
0: Can I just say, Lord Leroy's Lodge, it just sounds fabulous. And I expect when I drive up the driveway, I'm going to see, you know, great castle pillars, a drawbridge. No?
1: Is that what
2: I'm not sure you'll see that, but you'll certainly see a very posh pupper, which is Lord Leroy.
3: I like
1: Oh, you have a Lord Leroy.
2: We certainly do. The business is named after him.
1: Oh, what kind of dog?
2: He's a Weimaraner Vizsla German Pointer Cross.
1: Do you mind me asking, is that the dog in your profile picture on WhatsApp?
2: Yes.
1: It's a white dog.
2: No, it's not. Sorry, I have different pictures all over the place of all the dogs that we look after.
1: Aww.
2: But if you went onto our website, you'd see him or on our Instagram page.
1: And you do puppy training as well, am I correct in saying that? So that's where your expertise are coming from this morning.
2: Yes, I'm a qualified puppy trainer.
0: Okay, well, I'm going to start with our first question this morning. And this is quite coincidental. We recently bought a new puppy, and overall he's settling in great, but we're really struggling with lead training. The minute we clip the lead on, he goes bananas. He either freezes or refuses to walk or starts chewing on the lead and pulling everywhere but the direction in which we want him to go. We want to get him used to proper walks early on. Do you have any advice for first time puppy owners on making lead training a little easier, both for the doggy and the owner?
2: Yeah, so first of all, that person is not alone. So this is something that most people will face with lead training a puppy. So puppy doesn't understand what you want it to do. So they're, you know, new to life. They're a baby, essentially, and they will do everything to please you. So when you pop on the lead on a puppy and you put a collar on a puppy, they've never felt that before. So you need to desensitize them to that. So before even popping on a lead, you'll put a collar on them and let them get used to wearing a collar around the house.
0: Mm. Also, then, I suppose repetitiveness, keep doing it and they'll get used to it.
2: Absolutely. Consistency is key. So you can't expect it to happen in one day. You need to do the same thing over and over every day with the puppy. So pop the collar on, let the puppy get used to it, and then reinforce the positive behaviour of the puppy wearing a collar by giving them treats. So high value treats, not your everyday treats. So anytime you're doing anything specifically training with your puppy, you give them high value treats so that they are like, this is amazing, this is the best thing ever. But then in terms of popping on the lead, I would say that you would do that in a place where there's no distractions. So at home, in a room where there's nobody around, or out in your back garden before you embark on going out on the road. Okay, because there's a lot of distractions outside, a lot of smells. That's going to pull your pup away from what you're trying to get them to do. And if they do plant themselves into the ground, get down to their level, have the lead on them, let it be loose, and just lure the dog with those high value treats. Or if your dog is motivated by a ball or motivated by you, get them to come and run towards you and make a game out of it rather than it being, you know, a chore for the puppy. Okay.
1: So finding their motivation, that sounds really good. The second question that's into us here, Sinead, is a result of our promotion of you being on. I heard Sinead was going to be on and I had to text in. Myself and my fiancé are getting married this summer and we'd absolutely love to have our golden retriever involved in our day because he's basically part of the family, as many dogs are. The problem is my future in-laws think it's too much and keep saying that it'll look ridiculous. Sinead, because you actually chaperone dogs to weddings, I want to know, have you come across this resistance before? And if so, how do couples usually handle it? And what may be some nice, low-stress ways that we can include Ruby in our big day without any big drama?
2: Okay, so I suppose a lot of couples are faced with resistance from family members in various aspects of weddings. And because this is, I suppose it's a new... We could call it a trend if you want to, but because dogs are such an important part of people's family, they want to bring them to the wedding and have them included on the biggest day of their life. So I think it's important just to explain to the family members, to show them what it looks like. So you can go onto Instagram and have a look at what other people are doing with their dogs and how they're getting them involved. Show them what it looks like if the dog is a ring bearer, if the dog is going to be, you know, just present for photos outside. But if you want to make it very low key, you can do a first look with the dog before the wedding starts and have the dog there for that and have your photographer get some beautiful photographs. Then.
1: Oh, so they see the dress and the stuff like that, and you get the picture, and then off you go with the dog. Yeah, see you later.
2: Yeah,
0: I was actually I was DJing at a wedding in Brook Lodge a few weeks ago, and there was a Labrador at the entire event, and he was very good with crowds. But the one thing that I was concerned about was, now it was obviously a really well trained Labrador and well used to crowds and noises, but like he was around the dance floor and everything else like that,
1: really?
0: And I wondered about his hearing and stuff. But yeah, if the dog is properly trained and he's a part of the family, I tell those people that don't like it, well, you don't have to come to the feckin' wedding.
1: Yeah, it's not your day.
2: Yeah, and you know, even just what you said there about that being a very well trained dog and being able for the noises and sounds, we always say it's humanity over vanity. So if you want, you can't have people saying, oh, I want my dog to be there for the whole day and sitting there at the meal and there for music afterwards. It depends on the individual dog itself. Every dog has different needs. So a stressed dog, we would say, don't bring them to that part of the wedding, but do a first look or photograph outside the venue or in the venue. And we would advocate for the dog that is well on the day. So if it's a dog that's stressed, we would say to people, please don't approach the dog. You'll give him some space if he wants to come to you.
0: Yeah.
2: So it's important for anyone that is including their dog on their day to have a trained professional that understands dog's body language and understands how it works and can work well with your suppliers and
0: brilliant.
2: Your photographers.
0: All right, Sinead, I'm going to use that humanity over vanity from here on in. Thanks so much. We'll talk to you next week.
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8: And you know what? 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
0: Stick the kettle on. The secret sound is on the way. We're at €1,100 today. Fingers crossed we could be giving it away. But now, with our 8:30 update, Siobhan Murphy's here. Morning, Siobhan.
10: Thanks, Phil. Good morning. Wexford County Council have voted overwhelmingly to restore standards in its debates. The motion brought by Labour Councillor Vicky Barron overwhelmingly passed 23-3 yesterday, calling on the Cahuillagh councillors and officials to ensure respect for all members and all views. Commuters and businesses in New Ross face major disruption with the ferry bridge to Kilkenny closing from July 24th. Local councillors are warning the closure could slash business traffic by up to 20%. And a 24-hour strike by ambulance workers is underway. A long-running dispute between the National Ambulance Service and unions have led to around 2,000 workers walking off the job today. And the weather cloudy at first today with some patchy light rain. The rain will clear during the morning and the rest of the day will be dry with sunny spells. Highest temperatures 14 to 17 degrees.
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10: Tottenham Hotspur missed the chance to take a big stride towards Premier League safety after being held to a 1-0 draw by Leeds United last night. Spurs now sit 2 points clear of West Ham in the bottom three, and boss Roberto De Zerbi said the draw is another step towards their survival target.
12: When you fight for the relegation, you have to stay stronger, not with the legs, but with the head, and to push until the end. And also, if we win today, it's not finished yet.
10: Hull City has secured their place in the Championship playoff final at Wembley on Saturday week. The Tigers were 2-0 winners away to Millwall in the second leg of their tie last night, following a scoreless draw in Friday's opening leg. Tonight, Southampton and Middlesbrough will bid to join them in the final. They're locked at nil-all ahead of the resumption of their tie at St Mary's from 8. Chelsea are reportedly interested in bringing in former Real Madrid boss Xabi Alonso as a permanent replacement for Liam Reisner. The ex-Liverpool player has been out of work since he was left the Spanish side in January. The Athletic are now reporting that he's open to the possibility of a move to Stamford Bridge. In Gaelic games, Kerry and Cork will meet in next Monday's Munster Minor Football Championship final. The Kingdom were comfortable 121 to 11 points winners over Clare in Austinstack Park last night, while Cork were too much for Waterford, winning 319 to 112. This evening, there are a couple of semi-finals to look forward to in the Leinster Championship. Parnell Park hosts the meeting of Dublin and Meath, while Louth welcome Kildare to RD. Both of those games get underway at 7:30. In Rugby Ireland, winger Bavian Parsons admits she struggled with her recovery after a leg break in 2024. The Galway native is in line to play in the team's first game at the Aviva Stadium in over a decade this weekend. They'll take on Scotland and will be looking to finish their Six Nations campaign with a flourish. A win would see them secure their best tournament finish since 2020. In sailing, Robert Dixon and Sean Waddilove will represent Ireland in sailing's 49er World Championships. The Olympic duo claimed silver last month at the French Olympic Sailing Week in Eire. Elsewhere, Erin McInwain and Ellen Barber will complete in the Skiff 49er FX fleet. And there's racing at both Killarney and Sligo today. Killarney has the slightly earlier start time of 5:05 for a 7-race card, while the first race goes to post in Sligo just before 5:30. That's your headlines and sport on Southeast Radio.
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11: The Jumbo Breakfast Show. 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
0: Oh, I don't know about you, but I'm getting all excited for the secret sound. It's on after Lewis Capaldi. This is Stay Love on Southeast Radio. Good morning.

0: Oh, bless. It's good, isn't it? That's Lewis Capaldi and Stay Love. And we say good morning, Claire.
1: Good morning.
0: Welcome to the show.
1: Thank you.
2: You sound like you've had your Weetabix this morning.
1: No, I haven't, actually.
0: I'll tell you what it is, Claire. I'd say you sound a bit giggly this morning. I reckon that's because there's two there's two lads beside you now trying to make Mammy laugh. Am I right?
1: No, they've actually got... They're in the other car going to school.
2: Are they listening then?
1: They are listening. They were too shy to come on.
2: Can we give them a shout out if they're listening?
1: We will. So there's Harry and Tommy. Harry is 5 and he's on his way to St. Joseph's in Gorey. And then Tommy is 4 and he's on his way to Little Oaks Creche.
0: And I'm just looking at the profile picture that Mammy has on her phone, and they're two of the cutest looking boys that you can see. They're great lads.
1: That was a good gorgeous day.
0: That was a good day, wasn't it?
2: You got the two of them smiling at the one time.
0: There's so many Mammies listening to you this morning having a laugh at that. No, you're absolutely right. Well, look, now that you have that 5 minutes to yourself that Mammies don't normally get this hour of the morning, what do you do? Are you a full-time mom? Do you work outside the home?
1: Me? No, I actually have a very good stay-at-home husband. And I actually get to work full-time. So
0: go on, tell us what you do.
1: Me, I am I'm an accountant in Gorey Town. In Doyle Associates. I'll give them a shout out.
0: I nodded off there for a second.
2: No, but accountant,
1: it's very exciting.
2: It's an important job. We all need an accountant.
0: And come here, is your hubby any good at home now? When you get home, do you have a proper dinner waiting for you?
1: He would. He's actually very, very good. I'd have to give him credit for that now.
0: Go on, give him a shout out then. We'll give his first name anyway.
1: I'll give him Darren. Darren Cullen. No, he'll only love it.
0: Yeah, and it's gas, right? Because there's men all over Wexford now going bananas because Darren is so good.
2: Yeah, he's after putting the ball to shame.
1: He gets slated now.
0: Yeah, he gets slated to be on the local with the boys. Right, listen, delighted to have you on this morning, and thanks very much. Is this a guest that has just come to you? Have you been thinking about it for a while?
1: No, this is actually a guess that the two boys have said from the very start.
0: So
2: they wanted the money to get big.
1: Yes, exactly. Yeah.
0: Now, as an accountant, how is the split going to work if you win?
1: Split? Oh, no, they will put it towards something, family, maybe a little holiday or something.
0: I thought you were going to say an investment policy.
1: Oh, yeah, right. An investment policy, yeah.
2: Very sensible.
0: All right. Claire,
1: a low-risk one.
0: Claire, we're going to do this thing. Okay, big, deep breath. Have a listen. Here it comes. One more time.
2: Now, Claire, what do you think our secret sound is?
1: Okay, so my guess is a dog getting a drink of water out of a dog bowl.
2: What a perfect day to have that guest, Canine Corner, just on. A dog getting a drink out of a dog bowl.
0: Yeah.
1: Absolutely, yeah.
0: Sounds like it, doesn't it?
2: Yeah, it does. Very good guess from the lads, I have to say. Well done, boys.
0: Good guess,
2: but is it the right guess? That's the question that everybody has for me today. It's not a dog drinking out of a dog bowl. I really wanted you to win.
1: We'll try again.
2: Do.
0: Claire.
1: Yes.
0: Good luck, good luck, good luck, good luck.
1: Good luck, good luck, good luck, good luck.
0: 1,110 euro tomorrow on The Secret Sound.

0: Do you know, I could listen to Donna Summer music all day. Giorgio Moroder is the man that produced that song and guided her career in the 70s. And they had a wonderful, wonderful friendship and working relationship. I read a book about Donna Summer recently. I indulge every now and then with this sort of stuff, and I just...
1: Actually, you gave me a recommendation yesterday.
0: Yeah.
1: Speaking of reading books and watching things and whatever, watched the first episode of Legends last night.
0: Brilliant.
1: Yeah.
0: Legends.
1: I was
0: Netflix.
1: A big fan. Mike was less sure, but I was a big fan.
0: Ah, but you're far more intelligent than him anyway, let's be honest about it, right?
1: I think he'd say the opposite, but no, yeah. I thought it was really good. The acting was decent in it as well.
0: Okay, and Tom Burke, who plays the baggage handler guy who was started off as the baggage handler,
1: yes.
0: Watch his character develop. Throughout. I think it's brilliant,
1: okay.
0: Because he also plays Strike, which is on the RT player.
1: Okay.
0: Wish please our wonderful grandson, James Stafford of Clonmines, a happy 13th birthday today. Wow, teenager in the house. Look out for the Lynx Cloud.
1: I knew that was coming.
0: Have a great day. Lots of love, Nanny and Da, who just want to wish you well today. Right, it's a little after 9:15.
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0: Just the one today. If you're around the county, just be aware that there is a road closure in the following area. That's... I have it here, lads. It's the L1017 Bally Roebuck until Thursday the 14th between 8 and 5. 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

0: Southeast Radio, you're on the Jumbo Breakfast Show this morning. Louis Tomlinson, that's called Lemonade, at 8 minutes to nine now.
1: Coming up on the morning mix later on this morning with Alan Corcoran, tensions run high at the councillors' meeting yesterday as a motion is brought forward that resolves all disputes in the council will be conducted with respect for all elected members and all views can be expressed.
0: I'd love to go to a council meeting and just see how they get on.
1: I know, Alan gets the joy of doing that here, so he will be telling you all about that a little bit later on. It'll nearly feel like you were there, I'm sure. Meanwhile, concerns grow over a possible escalation of the ambulance strike, and Alan finds out what the effect of today's dispute will actually be. And finally, I know a couple of people were waiting for this one to come up. Investigative journalist and author Barry Cummins takes a deep dive into one of Ireland's most shocking true cases, and that's the investigation and uncovering of the truth behind Tina Satchwell's disappearance.
0: Barry Cummins is an excellent journalist and he has a brilliant podcast as well. A lot of time for Barry. Great to have him on the show this morning on the morning mix just after 10 o'clock. The secret sound tomorrow is at 1,110 quid.
1: Can you believe it? Do you get a bit nervous when it gets to this stage?
0: I genuinely do. Yeah. What's the highest it's been?
1: I thought you were going to ask me what it was. I was going to say, I can't tell you. Highest, 1,130.
0: Wow, so we've only got 2 days to go before we match that.
1: Yeah, I could be wrong on that, but 1,130 is sticking in my head. And it was a lovely woman who was from Gorey but working in Wexford.
0: Oh, I love that. All right, one to go this hour. Here's a little taste of what's to come on Rewind after the news at 9 o'clock this morning. Aha. Aha. No, all right.
1: Aha. Uh-huh.

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6: It's 9 o'clock. Good morning. I'm Siobhan Murphy. Wexford County Council has voted overwhelmingly to restore standards in its debates. The motion brought by Labour Councillor Vicky Barron overwhelmingly passed 23-3 yesterday, calling on the Cathaoirleach councillors and officials to ensure respect for all members and all views. Vicky Barron said the council's first duty is to represent the people fairly and uphold democratic values, saying that standards have slipped in recent times. The motion aims to restore proper debate and freedom of expression across the chamber. And you can hear more about this as Councillor Barron and Chair Joe Sullivan will be on Morning Mix just after 11. A 24-hour strike by ambulance workers is underway. A long-running dispute between the National Ambulance Service and unions have led to around 2,000 workers walking off the job today. The row is over grading and pay related to a programme of modernisation and training within the service. The HSE is warning of potentially long delays to non-life-threatening call-outs. However, the 999 service is operating and priorities being given to emergency cases. Conor Deasy, president of the Irish Association of Emergency Medicine, says the strike's playing Russian roulette with patients' lives.
7: Look, we need this dispute to be resolved very quickly. It should never have gotten to this point. It's dangerous for patients. We wouldn't have gone to the effort of educating paramedics if we thought that these weren't going to bring better patient outcomes. So it is a necessity now to resolve this strike, to avoid putting patients in jeopardy, avoid playing Russian roulette with our patients. It's not fair to them.
6: Commuters and businesses in New Ross face major disruption with the ferry bridge to Kilkenny closing from July 24th until the end of August. Local councillor John Dwyer says Kilkenny County Council failed to consult Wexford authorities, warning the closure could slash business traffic by up to 20%. He's calling for better cross-county communication and even a new bridge to prevent future problems. The New Ross councillor said the closure is going to have a detrimental effect.
8: Thousands and thousands of people cross that bridge every single week to come shop in New Ross, or indeed to work in New Ross. Integer, for example, would be one of the major employers, and they would have a lot of staff out in that direction. And also, by the way, traffic coming from, we'd say, Rosslare to head to Kilkenny City, they simply will have to take a 20-kilometre detour now because of this.
6: The VFI is calling for a special tax credit for pub owners to help deal with the cost of living crisis. The group is holding its AGM in Carlow today as 65% of members say rising costs are having an impact on their operations. The Federation wants the government to introduce a scheme linked to the supply cost of on-tap products to lessen the financial pressure on rural pubs. Pat Crotty is the chief executive and says the upcoming VAT reduction will help almost none of its members.
9: Almost two-thirds of rural pubs don't sell food. So in other words, all the assist that has been given that is valued and will kick in on the 1st of July won't change a single iota for the pub that doesn't sell food.
6: The British Prime Minister is meeting his top team in the next hour for a cabinet meeting crucial to his future. Some of his ministers want him to quit, but others are reportedly preparing to tell Keir Starmer to lay out a plan for leaving. 74 of his MPs no longer think he's up to the job following disastrous election results. Chief Secretary to the British PM, Darren Jones, has been choosing his words carefully this morning.
10: Colleagues are asking the Prime Minister to consider different options in the future. And as I say, he rightfully is listening to them. It'd be wrong if he wasn't listening to them. Look, I'm not going to get ahead of any decision that the Prime Minister may or may not take. He was very clear yesterday that he will not be walking away.
6: And Wexford residents are invited to have their say on community safety today. The Wexford Local Community Safety Partnership is hosting a public meeting in Enniscorthy in the Riverside Park Hotel from 7pm. The meeting is to help shape the county's three-year local community safety plan. Attendees can share their views and contribute to local priorities like road safety and safe spaces. To attend, you can register via the Wexford County Council website or email communitysafety@wexfordcoco.ie. And for all your local stories and more, visit southeastradio.ie. It's 4 minutes past nine.
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6: Mostly cloudy with patchy light rain and drizzle today. Cloud and drizzle will clear by noon with sunny spells following for the rest of the day. Highest temperatures 13 to 16 degrees.
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6: Starting with soccer, and Tottenham missed the chance to take a big stride towards Premier League safety after being held to a 1-1 draw by Leeds United last night. Spurs now sit 2 points clear of West Ham in the bottom three. Chelsea are reportedly interested in bringing in former Real Madrid boss Xabi Alonso as a permanent replacement for Liam Reisner. The ex-Liverpool player has been out of work since he left the Spanish side in January. The Athletic are now reporting that he's open to the possibility of a move to Stamford Bridge. In Gaelic games, Kerry and Cork will meet in next Monday's Munster Minor Football Championship final. The Kingdom were comfortable 121 to 11 points winners over Clare in Austin Stack Park last night. And there are a couple of semi-finals to look forward to in the Leinster Championship. Parnell Park hosts the meeting of Dublin and Meath, while Louth welcome Kildare to RD. In sailing, Robert Dickinson and Sean Wadilove will represent Ireland in sailing's 49er World Championships. The Olympic duo claimed silver last month at the French Olympic Sailing Week in Eire. And there's racing at both Killarney and Sligo today. Killarney has a slightly earlier start time of 5:05 for a 7 race card, while the first race goes to post in Sligo just before 5:30. That's your news and sport on Southeast Radio. Oh, yeah.
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0: It's the bit at the end you have to play. James Brown, Living in America from Rocky, the movie from all those years ago. Hope you enjoyed that. It was a great year for music, but a sad year for Thin Lizzy.
1: The Church of the Assumption year Phil Lynott's Hove home was packed with family, friends and fans. Many more had to wait outside. His widow Caroline, with their small daughters Sarah and Kathleen, and his mother Phyllis Lynott, were helped into the church by his father-in-law, British television personality Leslie Crowther. The family was joined by many of Phil Lynott's fellow rock stars, for whom the Thin Lizzy singer had paved the way towards international recognition.
0: The year we lost the great Philo.
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0: 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Thorn in My Side. Annie Lennox wrote that for her ex-husband. I thought it was Phil Collins that only used to write songs about his ex-lovers. But she did too. And Pizza Tira, Glory of Love for Bridgie today. I know you like that song. And every time it comes on, actually, I can see you sitting there listening to it. So that nice to know that you enjoyed it today. What was the year on Rewind? Okay, close your ears if you don't want to hear. But it was 1986. That was our year. We'll have another one for you after the news headlines. And our job spot, which is next on Southeast Radio.
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0: Good morning to you. Welcome to a brand new day. Just coming up on 9.30 now on Southeast Radio. Ahead of the job spot and more from the Rewind years, Siobhan Murphy is here with our update. Siobhan.
7: Thanks, Phil. Wexford County Council has voted overwhelmingly to restore standards in its debates. The motion was brought by Labour Councillor Vicky Byrne, which passed 23-3 yesterday. A 24-hour strike by ambulance workers is underway. A long-running dispute between the National Ambulance Service and unions have led to around 2,000 workers walking off the job today. And the Vintners Federation of Ireland's calling for a special tax credit for pub owners to help deal with the cost of living crisis. The group is holding its AGM in Carlow today, as 65% of its members say rising costs are having an impact on their operations. And the weather in Enniscorthy and drizzle will clear by noon with sunny spells following for the rest of the day. Highest temperatures 13 to 16 degrees.
0: Thanks very much, Siobhan.
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0: 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They were the Backstreet Boys, and it was the year that we first met Westlife.
1: Just you.
0: There was a big launch in Dublin at the top of Harcourt Street in a nightclub. And there they were, presented on stage. The lineup changed slightly since then, but it was a big year for them. And look at where they are now. Southeast Radio. On the Rewind Ears. With everyone's favourite Wicklow Wexford native, Roisin Murphy, who teamed up with Maloko in this year.

0: always love that song. From our year, that's Maloko featuring Roisin Murphy. And Sing It Back, Bring It Back. I remember this year because my boy was born in this year, Richie Rich. And from Richie Rich to Stuart Little, that was the big movie in this year.
1: Well, it's just about everybody, except for...
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0: Southeast Radio on Rewind. The New Radicals and You Get What You Give. Jennifer Lopez waiting for tonight. It was a great year. It was the year before the millennium. 2000. It was 1999, the year before the big one, all right? The year before the millennium bug. And that was great. Greg Alexander, and I hope you enjoyed our few memories from this year. Alan Corcoran is coming up next on the Morning Mix till midday. Then it's Lee at lunchtime. The Feel Good Drive from 3 o'clock with Jules McCracken and Tony Kehoe. Country and Irish from 6 o'clock this evening. You enjoy the rest of your Tuesday. I'll see you tomorrow morning bright and early at 7 a.m.
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11: Coming up on your Morning Mix today, tensions run high at the councillors' meeting yesterday as a motion is brought forward that resolves all disputes in the council will be conducted with respect for all elected members, far and all views expressed. Meanwhile, concerns also grow over possible escalation of the ambulance strike. We find out what the effect of today's dispute is already biting through. But first off, over to Siobhan Murphy in the South East Radio Newsroom.
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12: Thanks, Alan. Here's the headlines at 10 o'clock. Around 2,000 ambulance workers, EMTs and paramedics are on strike and gathering at picket lines around the country. The industrial action at the National Ambulance Service over pay kicked off at 8 a.m. and lasts for 24 hours. Wexford County Council has voted overwhelmingly to restore standards in its debates. The motion brought by Labour Councillor Vicky Byrne passed 23-3 yesterday, calling on the Cathaoirleach councillors and officials to ensure respect for all members and all views. And commuters and businesses in New Ross face major disruption with the ferry bridge in Kilkenny to close from July 24th until the end of August. Local councillors are warning the closure could slash business traffic by up to 20%. And the weather, any cloud and drizzle will clear by noon with sunny spells following for the rest of the day. Highest temperatures of 13 to 16 degrees.
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12: Southeast Radio has been informed of the following bereavements. Cullen of Gorey, Joe Cullen, Balia Owen Gorey, and formerly of Abbey Street, Arklow, and Pier Street Gorey, beloved husband of the late Francis, father of Joseph, Andrea, Tommy, Shauna, and Robert, brother of Peter, John, and the late Larry. Removal from Flood's funeral home at Dermot Street Gorey today, Tuesday at 11:30 a.m. to St Michael's Church Gorey for funeral mass at 12 noon. Burial afterwards in St Michael's Cemetery Gorey. Gagan of New Ross. Geraldine Gagan, Nee Hamilton, Ardna Grenna, New Ross, beloved wife of Simon, mother of Tom and Marie and Simon Gerard, sister of Moya and the late Tom and Dick. Reposing at Cooney's Funeral Home, New Ross, today, Tuesday, from 4 p.m, concluding at 7 p.m. Removal on Wednesday to St Mary and Michael's Parish Church, New Ross, arriving for funeral mass at 10 a.m. Burial afterwards in St Michael's Cemetery, Tinahinch, County Carlow, arriving at 11:45 a.m. approximately. House private, please, family flowers only, donations if desired to the Alzheimer's Society. Breen of Barntown. Sean Breen, Barntown, and formerly of Kilmore, London and the Dur. Beloved husband of Catherine, brother of Mary, son of the late Kevin and Betty. Reposing at Mackin's Funeral Home, Distillery Road, Wexford, today, Tuesday, from 3 until 6 p.m. Removal on Wednesday morning to St Catherine's Church, Marntown, for funeral mass at 11 a.m. Burial afterwards in the adjoining cemetery. Redmond of Gorey. James Jimmy Redmond, Cushlina, Gorey, beloved husband of the late Shirley. Father of Valerie, Jennifer, David, Shirley and Mick. Reposing at Murphy's Funeral Home, The Avenue, Gorey, today, Tuesday, from 5 until 8 p.m. Removal from Murphy's Funeral Home on Wednesday at 10:15 a.m. to St Michael's Church, Gorey, via Cushlina, arriving for funeral mass at 11 a.m. Burial afterwards in Christ Church Churchyard. Murphy of Ballymitty. Eileen Murphy, Nee Kennedy, Tullycanna, Ballymitty, and formerly of Rathfrieda, Newcastle West, Limerick. Beloved wife of the late Paddy. Mother of Catherine, Christopher, Helen and Marianne, sister of Breda and Eamon. Reposing in Ryan's Funeral Home, Wellington Bridge, today, Tuesday, from 4 until 7 p.m. Requiem Mass on Wednesday at 11 a.m. in St Peter's Church, Ballymitty. Burial afterwards in the adjoining cemetery. Whelan of the Ballock. T.J. Whelan, Ockmore the Ballock, and formerly of Askasilla, Blackwater. Beloved husband of Bridget, father of Zara and Aaron. Brother of Maura, Breda, Kathleen, Dennis, Pat, Helena, Tony and Anne. Son of the late Timothy and Maureen. Funeral Mass today, Tuesday at 11 a.m. in St Bridget's Church, Blackwater. Burial afterwards in the adjoining cemetery. House private, please. Brennan of Wexford. Mary Brennan, Nee Corbett, Coolcots Lane, Wexford and formerly of Newcastle West, Limerick. Beloved wife of Larry. Mother of Dee, Enda, Tony, Lorcan and Emer. Sister of Jimmy, John, Dennis and Joan. Reposing at Mackin's Funeral Home, Distillery Road, Wexford on Wednesday from 4 until 7 p.m. Removal on Thursday morning to the Church of the Annunciation, Clonard for funeral mass at 11:30 a.m. Burial afterwards in St Ibar's Cemetery, Crosstown. Egan of Carrigunbano. Jack Egan, Carrigunbano and Adamstown. Beloved son of Amy and David, stepson of Lisa, brother of Jesse, Dylan and Reuben. Reposing at his grandparents Steve and Jenny's residence, Danes Castle, Carrigunbano, on Wednesday from 12 noon until 8 p.m. Removal on Thursday to St Abbans Church, Adamstown, arriving for funeral mass at 2 p.m. Burial afterwards in Carrigunbano Cemetery. House strictly private on Tuesday and Thursday, please. O'Leary of New Ross. Margaret O'Leary, Nee Whelan, Irish Town, New Ross, beloved wife of the late John, mother of Elizabeth, Catherine, Jim, John and Breed, sister of Sally and Bunny. Reposing at Cooney's Funeral Home, New Ross, on Wednesday from 5, concluding at 7 p.m. Funeral to arrive at St Mary and Michael's Parish Church, New Ross, on Thursday for funeral mass at 10 a.m. Burial afterwards in St Stephen's Cemetery, New Ross. House private to family and close friends only, please. Myler of County Meath and Wexford. Tom Myler, Quarryland, Dunboyne, County Meath, and formerly of Burkestown, Ballycullan. Reposing at his home in Quarryland on Wednesday from 4 until 8 p.m. Funeral mass on Thursday at 11 a.m. in the Church of the Assumption, Batterstown, County Meath. Burial afterwards in the adjacent cemetery. House private on Thursday morning. Family flowers only, please. Donations in lieu of desire to the Irish Cancer Society. 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
1: A very good morning to you and welcome to this year's Tuesday edition of Southeast Radio's Morning Mix. Well, it was a very long council meeting yesterday. It started at 2:30. It finished around 7:40 yesterday evening. Tensions ran high at the very end of it as the councillors' meeting. A motion was brought forward by Councillor Vicky Byrne, who joins me in the studio, that resolves all disputes in the council will be conducted with respect for all elected members far and for all views expressed. Meanwhile, concerns are also growing over a possible escalation of the ambulance strike. We found out what the effect of today's dispute is already biting through, and we'll link in with Sinn Féin Deputy Fiontana Sulawan and a member of SIPTU who's an ambulance operator himself, Ciarán Ingóirí, and then we'll link in with the ambulance officer, Ger Carty. But right now, as I said, I'm joined in the studio. Our comment line is open to 053 914 5222, and Catherine is taking the calls on 053 914 5, our text line is 087 37 37 956, and that's brought to you in association with Doyle's Garage, Cortown, and Ennis Gorthy, your main MG dealer for County Wexford. As I say, good morning to the Cathaoirleach Wexford County Council, Councillor Joe Sullivan. Good morning to you, Joe.
2: Morning.
1: And I'm joined in the studio by Labour Party Councillor Vicky Byrne. Good morning to you, Vicky.
3: Good morning, Alan. Good morning to your listeners, and good morning, Joe.
1: Vicky, before we bring
2: Alan, I cannot hear Vicky speaking, please.
1: Can you hear Vicky now? We're doing 1, 2, 3 on it there.
4: Good morning, Joe. 1, 2, 3.
1: Can you hear Vicky
2: now,
1: Joe?
2: Yeah, I can hear you now. Yeah, I can hear you now.
1: All right, well, we need to get that resolved straight off. Anyway, Vicky, you brought forward the motion. It was a long meeting. It was around about 6:45, maybe even as close to 7:00 when you finally got your motion in. Would you like to just share that motion with the listeners, please?
4: I would. If I can start, Alan, by just saying solidarity with our ambulance drivers. Really, I hope their dispute and the resolution gets resolved as soon as possible. But yesterday, yes, I suppose it's based on, for lots of reasons, but the motion read that this council, aware of its first duty to represent fairly and without fear or favour all of the people of County Wexford, conscious of our democratic values long cherished and defended in this chamber, resolves to ensure that

0: the motion is grand, that's all passed. Yeah, but I was reflecting last night. I came home, I drove home, and I was sitting here, and I was reflecting what is our role is as councillors. Is it about the standing order for the meeting, or is it about serving the people of Wexford? And my concern is for the people of Wexford at all times, like the ambulance drivers that are out on strike today, like the people who had trouble with the fuel crisis, like the people in Gusaran who have a problem with a solar farm, like the people in Cranford who have wind farm issues. That's what I was elected to deal with. Now, I'm a veteran of over 150 county council meetings. I have been there for 12 years, and at 12 meetings a year plus special meetings, you're at over 150. Like, and in my opinion, and this is just my opinion, like, the meetings have all been run within reason, with a certain amount of leeway. We haven't always rigidly applied the standing orders. Like, to think that we would lose so much time in the at this time of year fighting over standing orders and issues like that, when at that time there was a fuel crisis, we have a crisis with our ambulance drivers now. These are the issues we should be dealing with.
1: Okay, but the fact that Vicky brought forward the motion, and she wasn't alone, because I think five voted against it, and the remainder of the council, a lot of the members were gone, Joe. So definitely the vast majority of people who were still there supported Vicky's motion. But I think, Vicky, when you mentioned the words at the end, and it wasn't included in the motion, maybe I'll get clarity on you as well. You said, reflect on it. I think the chair should reflect on his position. What did you mean by that?
2: Yeah, well, so I suppose the thing is, first of all, none of this is personal. This is all about the professionalism and our chamber. And when I call on someone to reflect, there's nobody I can hold to account over meetings. That's the rules. There's nobody else. There's other people I'd like to hold to account, but there's different mechanisms to do that. So the only person I can actually hold to account and that we all have is the chairperson. So all I wanted was our chair to reflect on how meetings have gone and how best things can go. And I'll just state, do you know, like, the biggest threat to our democracy is stating that, you know, we do things here because that's the way it's always been done. We need to change. The good people of Wexford deserve, you know, to be heard. That was never in debate. But our meetings, like, if you look at some of our meetings, not everybody gets to be heard because of how things have gone over the last while.
1: What do you mean by that? That certain people dominate the meetings?
2: Well, look, that's personalities. Do you know what I mean? You can go to any meeting and you have more vocal people. But for example, because of how, say, the last meeting in particular, there were some really good motions that were to do with Wexford and the county, not national motions, but it took 2 hours before we even got to the order of business at the last meeting. And that is to do with how the meeting was managed. And again, it's not personal, it's, do you know, how the meeting was managed. Like Catherine Walsh had an amazing motion about writing to the HSE about vape shops, but that wasn't heard until this month. So we lost a month on what could have been a letter written to the HSE that might have seen some action for Wexford. So that's what I'm talking about. And there has been, as well, there has been disrespect in the chamber. Mm-hmm. You know, people seem to be able to, like, The biggest thing for me is that as a councillor, like, my job is to be impartial. And I said to you on our last interview, Alan, my job is to tell people what they need to hear. So, like, at local level, we can't change everything. Sometimes you have to challenge them at national level. That's fine. But you don't want to tell people, yes, this is going to be changed by Wexford County Council in the council chamber at this meeting. People need to know what will work and what won't work at the council chamber. And I'm just worried that the populism, and people say, oh, there we go, this is political. I have no ambition to move on. I am a local councillor working at local level, trying to get things done for the people of Wexford. That is what my role is, and that's what this motion was about, to bring it back to local level and to actually getting the debates about Wexford.
1: I want to let Joe respond to that, but Joe, one thing you have done, and again, and just on behalf of the media, and I'm sure I speak for Simon and Dan and those who are there as well, you have actually broken into sections, and that definitely, and you take three questions, and I think you'd agree, Vicky, that definitely from a media perspective it works, because I have all my notes from the 5 hour meeting yesterday.
2: I think it's fair to say we were all a little, it was different than the last chair, which is fine, but it actually works really well. It focuses the meeting, it does.
1: Audibility seems to be a big issue in the chamber, Joe, and like even your fellow Fianna Fáil councillor Barbara Murphy talked to the fact that she could hear what was going on in the previous meeting there, and the councillors who felt very intimidated by what happened. Do you accept that audibility

0: is an issue within the chamber and it needs to be addressed immediately?
1: Well, there is an audibility issue. Yes, of course there is. And that was what a lot of the issue was around the day the fuel protesters were in, that myself and the two senior officials from Wexford County Council were sitting right as far away from them as we possibly could, because that's where the allocated seats are. And we didn't hear anything, and that is genuine. But I just want to return to the motion there for a minute. Councillor Barron will say it's not personal. Well, from where I'm sitting, it's both personal and political. That's the feeling I'm getting. I'm just giving where I'm sitting.
0: Why do you feel it's personal, Joe? I mean, you made a strong statement there now, and you need to clarify, because Councillor Barron has said to me she doesn't believe it's personal, but you say it is.
1: Well, I believe it's personal. It's my belief that there is both a political move and a personal move against me, and I am satisfied, and I am not permitted at this moment in time to say why that is, but I will at a later date.
0: You've left that hanging out there now, Joe. And
1: I have to, Alan, and when I tell you later, you will understand why.
2: Well, I'd like it clarified, if you don't mind, Joe, because we're not in the same district.
1: Councillor Barron, I will clarify it to you at a later date, but I'm not in a position to now.
2: Okay, well, I'll state for the record, we're not in the same district, we're not in the same party. My aspirations are local here in Wexford Town, so, you will need to clarify that respectfully.
1: No, I've no problem, but not at this point in time, can I?
0: Why can you not clarify it? Because you put that out there now, and I say the entire county is wondering what's your reasoning behind it.
1: Well, I will inform the entire county when the time is right, and you will understand, and I will explain to you privately later.
0: All right, I have a three-strike rule. I take it Joe is not going to give me the answer, but he certainly...
1: Absolutely not, because I'm not permitted, and it would not be appropriate at this time to give you the answer to that.
0: Look, I really appreciate both of you coming on this morning and engaging and letting each other speak, which is very important for the benefit of our listeners. But again, I have to just remind, when you talk about standing orders and the various rules that you have to abide by the chamber, sometimes it goes over my head, it goes over some of our listeners' heads. So if you can keep it as simple as possible, please, so that we can all understand it. Vicky, what was the main reason you brought forward this motion?
2: There's loads of reasons. When I go back to kind of like, for my reasons, January, there was, I was at the meeting, wasn't feeling well, left, and I went online then, and I came home, but I had the meeting online, and I could hear shouting at a director of services, and I could hear calls from the floor to turn off the councillor who was shouting. Now, I rang our chair after that and I expressed my feelings on that. That's fine, that was done. I did that as per, that's how you handle that. You move on, and then in March, Cahir, like, you know how I feel about this. Like, I was talking about consent and I was stopped. And, like, in the public interest, people need to know. And that was based on International Women's Day, which we had on the Friday immediately preceding our meeting. And it was stopped, and I was brought into a room. And, sorry, I'll rephrase that. I wasn't brought in. I went into the room because the meeting was stopped. No, none of us are really quite sure why. And I appreciate, you know, Cahir, like I said yesterday, there may have been litigation. That's fine. I was talking about consent, which is what our International Women's Day meeting was based on, and it was in the public interest that comes out there, and those are uncomfortable conversations that we have to have, but that was stopped. And then the meeting where we had our protesters arrive, and I don't believe that they were versed correctly, and I do feel that the motion that was brought, I don't know what they were told, and I can't speak to what they were told, but the motion that was brought in the chamber wasn't appropriate. Like, you can say it, but it was used as a political vehicle to slap the wrists of
0: and that's
2: politicians.
0: The reason why you brought forward the motion yesterday. Joe, now you've had a chance. Vicky has outlined in detail as to why. So I'll let you respond to it.
1: Just in relation to the consent issue. We have, and Vicky is a champion of the standing orders. There was no slot within the agenda for talking about the consent issue. That was not on the agenda that day. It's as simple as that. Now, referring back to the January meeting where someone was shouting at a director of services, I actually can't even recall that because, look, meetings are meetings. Passions become inflamed on some occasions and people may, and I don't hold that against anyone, neither would the director of services. That's political discourse.
0: And the last meeting, Joe, was raised by not just Vicky Byrne or by Councillor Walsh, it was also raised by Councillor Lisa MacDonald. It was raised by many councillors last night.
1: We were discussing the fuel crisis at that. Now, the fuel crisis was one of the biggest issues that affected this country this year. I am aware of elderly people who cannot buy fuel now. Diesel for a car is cruising around 2 euros.
0: Yeah, but I don't want to digress.
1: We don't want to deal with those issues. We don't want to deal with those issues, do we? Do we, Alan? Do they affect this council? Of course, they're of huge importance.
0: I'm sorry. Did you say we don't want to deal with these issues, Joe?
1: Yeah, well, that's what I'm saying. Do you not think that we should deal with those issues?
0: 100%.
1: I certainly think we do, and I certainly think with the hardship that was being endured by the people of Wexford, with our roads all blocked up, with the country practically in lockdown, that Wexford County Council couldn't give 2 hours to discuss that and see what we could do to advance it towards a resolution.
0: Yeah.
1: Alan, we cannot lose sight of the issues.
0: All right.
1: The issues. We can deal with the running order of meetings. We can deal with someone shouting. We can deal with all that. But the bottom line is, it's all about the people of Wexford as far as I'm concerned.
2: I need to respond.
1: And giving them a good service.
0: Okay.
1: That's all I'm concerned about.
0: All right. And I'm trying to give both of you equal time to respond. I've got some comments, Joe. Do you want me to read out some of the comments that are coming in? They're pro and anti. Do you want me to bring them to you?
1: Yeah. Well, whatever. You're the broadcaster.
0: I'll do that. Vicky?
2: So, look, just my feeling on this, yes, the people of Wexford need to be heard. But my issue is that the constant deflection and making it about other issues. This is about the chamber and how we run the meetings and the discourse that goes on at the meetings. And what happens is this constant deflection and reframing the issues. Hmm. I am challenging the chairing of the meetings. I am not challenging the issues that were brought or how they were brought. I'm challenging the chairing of the meetings. And to conflate that with maybe insinuating or implying that I don't care or that there isn't a care that we shouldn't give. Had we had more notice, we would have been able to give due consideration for those motions that were brought. And the problem is when you spring information on people without prior notice, they aren't prepared for it. And that's the issue that I have with that.
0: All right. I have some comments coming in, Joe. This one is fairly strong. It says Joe Sullivan is jumping ship to Verona Murphy's Independent Party. Do you want to clarify that? Is that... that's not
1: right. Well, people are entitled to say what they like about Joe Sullivan. Joe Sullivan is a public representative. And if people want to say Joe Sullivan is jumping into the Irish Sea, they can say that.
0: Hmm. You're going to answer that question for me, though? Are you going in with the independents?
1: Am I going in with the independents?
0: Yeah.
1: Well, I'm still a member of Fianna Fáil. That's my position as of the 12th of May.
0: Are you mulling over it?
1: Well, what goes on in my head will stay in there for the time being.
0: The other comment says, a fair play to the Cathaoirleach for allowing the men from the protesters into the public gallery, emphasis on the public. The people of Wexford who turned up were quiet and respectful. There are a lot of people who would not be with Vicky Byrne, to mention a few who tried to turn the narrative of a peaceful protest into a narrative of one that it was a far-right movement, which it was absolutely not. Vicky seems to be cross that the men were allowed to watch people who claimed to represent the Wexford people. Accountability is Vicky's issue, taking it out on Joe because it's the easiest target. I'll let you respond to that, Vicky.
2: Everyone's entitled to their opinion, absolutely, and if that's your opinion, that is your opinion. But you really need, if you're going to make a judgment on me without talking to me or speaking to me, then really that's your issue, because I was with the protesters, I spoke to them, yeah. I asked, did they want anything brought to the council meeting? They said they didn't. My problem is not with the protesters who arrived into the chamber, it is how that meeting was handled. Okay. That is what that is about.
0: Tell me, what was decided? I mean, the meeting went on for 5 hours yesterday. What was decided with a view to people coming into the chamber? Because, like, I suppose it's a democratic right to be there. Also, people are asking how they can access them. How easy would it be to see those meetings online? What's your, before I bring Joe back into this, what's your view on that?
2: Absolutely. As far as I know, the way to access a meeting online or into the chamber is by contacting the County Secretary, Michael Dre, and you request to attend online. He'll send you the code, or you can request to attend in the gallery. That's what happened. And on that day, there was no, like, and as far as I know, and I'm happy to be corrected on this, but those requests have to be in by Friday noon, the Friday before the Monday meeting. So anybody can attend. And I'd recommend that people, if you want to see what goes on in the chamber, log on, apply, ring, or contact the county secretary and come on in and see how the council meetings run. Trying to get more into politics.
0: Look, I'm going to have to wrap it up in a second, Joe, but the motion was passed. You voted against it. Was there any reason why you voted against it, please?
1: Well, I had to defend my own integrity, Alan. That's where. But just, I just have to say, Alan, that I have sat there under 11 previous chairs. Mm-hmm. Now, in the way my take on the operation of a meeting is, and the way a meeting is structured and run is, each of them had their own way of doing it. And I respected that. I didn't always agree with them. But I realised that they were in the chair for the year, and I would give them the respect to share. We can't have everyone chairing the meeting for the floor, or if you don't agree with the chair, calling for his head or her head. I think that system only leads to anarchy. Like, it's not as if that the meetings are getting out of control, that there's boxing matches taking place at them or anything. The meetings are running well, in my opinion, and the business of the council is getting done. So, like, you know what I mean? There's a new chair going in June, and I will respect that chair, and I won't be calling at any stage during the year for that chair to step down. I can say that now.
0: Councillor Catherine Walsh has sent in a statement. I'm sure other councillors are airing their views as well. She says, the chairperson is correct. Meetings should be about the people we represent, but they're becoming impossible. The personal jibes at meetings on fellow councillors creeping in and becoming the norm is just not acceptable and cannot become the new norm. What will you take from this meeting, Joe? As I said, I complimented you from a media perspective and the way you break it down into sections. That I definitely do applaud. But definitely, and it's not just from the council in studio with me, but other councillors speaking to me, even going out from yesterday, felt that the thing needs to be a much tighter ship. Meeting left. Are you going to tighten it up? Are you going to take on board what was said in that proposal, please?
1: Well, I have one meeting to go. I don't go into any meeting for anyone to insult anybody else, pass personal remarks or jibes. Now, it's not school. I can do very little about it. If someone passes a smart remark to another councillor, like, what can I do about it? I don't see anything in the standing orders that I can discipline someone for saying something. Like, it is politics, and, you know, there is a bit of cut and thrust to it. So, like, we have to give and take a bit as well.
0: All right, Vicky, have you a final comment to make at this point in time, please? Do you think going forward, you know, in relation to the motion, in relation to what happened yesterday, is that an end of it, or is it likely to continue?
2: Well, as the Cathaoirleach has said, he's one meeting left. Like, I called on him to reflect on everything, and his statement to me was, no, he won't reflect. And I suppose, like, that's his prerogative not to reflect on when people say this is what's wrong. And I suppose we acknowledge that the standards haven't been upheld in recent times, and I called on everybody, not just the Cathaoirleach, to restore the highest standards of democratic debate and freedom of expression for every member. And multiple members of our council voted against that motion. So whether people think I'm against or for them or whatever, I wanted a place where we can debate fairly and get all our points of view across for all of the people of Wexford. And I believe that hasn't happened in recent times. And that's what I was calling to resolve. And that by some councillors was voted against. So, lads, that's entirely up to them. That's how democracy works.
0: Look, I'd like to thank both of you for joining me. Thank you for joining me this morning, Joe. Thank you for joining me in studio, Vicky. You've shared your
2: welcome.
0: Views. Yeah, you're both committed to this county of ours.
1: Yeah, Alan, Alan, if I just may say that, unfortunately, some members of the executive, you know, are getting drawn into this as well. That is highly regrettable, because I have nothing, only the height of respect for the executive and how they do their business.
0: Can you clarify that for me, Joe? How are they being brought into this?
1: Well, they had to come to my rescue yesterday to say that they did not hear or see anything untoward happening on that day. That shouldn't be the case.
0: Again, I think the audibility issue is well and truly mentioned and it would be looked at. And also, I think the clarity about how people can attend the meetings, that's also been looked at. Joe, as Cathaoirleach, look, do you just want to rubber stamp that for us, please? What's happening there?
1: The audibility issue, yes, there is definitely a question. I wear hearing aids myself and I'm at a pain to hear everything that's said. And I do agree that audibility and acoustics within the chamber are quite poor.
0: Next meeting is June, and we look forward to that one as well. But thank you for joining me.
2: You're very welcome.
0: Thank you, Councillor Vicky Byrne and the Cathaoirleach of Wexford County Council, Joe Sullivan. We're going to take a break after that. We're going to focus in on the ambulance dispute and link in with the protesters in Goree.
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0: Now, the ambulance dispute is very much in full swing as we speak. In a moment, I'm going to link in with, hopefully all going well, the ambulance officer, Councillor Ger Carty. But before that, let's head to North Wexford, where I'm joined by Sinn Féin Deputy, Wicklow Wexford Constituency's Fiontán O'Sullivan, who's on the protest line as we speak. Good morning, Fiontán.
7: Good morning, Alan. Good morning, listeners.
0: Fiontán, can you explain what's happening where you are as we speak this morning, please?
7: Yeah, we're just outside the station in Gorey here, and there's great support from the public. So we're just here as well, and there's members of the fire service as well have come to show solidarity. So there's a protest that's taking place here, as it is in Arto and Loughlinstown and Wicklow and Wexford as well. And I mean, it's the culmination of years of frustration. I mean, 6 years ago, even there was a review done on this, and there was a lot of recommendations made, but of course, the government and HSE did nothing on it. You're talking about staff burnout, you're talking about lack of proper pay and conditions, you're talking about staff that have been trying to basically work miracles, that have been upskilling, not given the proper resources, as I say, not given the proper staffing, so you have massive, really long shifts that's putting a strain on it. You've got underfunding of the ambulance service, so an ambulance maybe that leaves North Wexford here, Gorey, could be 3 hours before it comes back in with the turnover time, like the one ambulance. And maybe an ambulance has to come from as far away as Nina. So it's culmination of years of frustration and not being listened to, and people just said enough is enough. And I'm just, after being here a few minutes ago, I did hear ministers going on about saying that lives would be put at risk because of emergencies. I've just been here with two people here, Martin Murray and Aisling Kavanagh, and they're just after leaving the picket line to attend to a call, and they're after driving off in the ambulance just there literally 2 minutes ago, just before I came on here, Alan. So so that dispels the myth that, that emergency cover is not being provided, because it is being provided. So I'm here as well with Kieran here from the local service, spokesperson. So if you'd like to have a word with him.
0: Of course I would. Good morning to you, Kieran. Good morning, Kieran.
12: Good morning, Alan. How are you doing? I'm the local SIPSI representative for Gorey here.
0: And are you part of the service as well, or just a union representative with the service, Kieran?
12: No, I'm part of the service. I am a paramedic. I have 20 years frontline service. I was retained fire service, and then I joined the National Ambulance Service in 2018. Tried to service, obviously, our patients and communities to a higher level.
0: Obviously, you don't take what you're doing today lightly. You've been driven to do this. What for you is the priority and the reason you're actually picketing as we speak this morning?
12: Well, the main reason we're picketing is for pay justice for our staff in the National Ambulance Service. We have continually strived to do our best for our patients, continually upskilled, and we continue to do so. And there was a recommendation in 2020 to have these issues reviewed and assessed. And then those recommendations weren't implemented by mass management or the HSE. So unfortunately, we would prefer to be servicing or providing some cover for our community and our patients. Unfortunately, we've been forced into this issue, and it's up to the Minister of Health and obviously HSE management to try to resolve this.
0: And how prepared and how far are you prepared to go with this, Kieran?
12: Well, this is our action started yesterday. We worked a rule which probably had minimal impact to the service. Today, we are providing 46% covers throughout the Wexford region. So there will be a day ambulance, cover ambulance. And then at night, our colleagues, which are referring to as the striking ambulance, we have colleagues will come in and will respond to high acuity calls, even though they're unpaid. They're going to stay in the station all night. So the miss that we are neglecting our community or neglecting our patients is a falsehood from management.
0: And when you look at the servicing of this county and the demands that are on you as an ambulance service, how well staffed are you? Do you need more ambulance? Obviously, the terms and conditions you need to have addressed immediately. But apart from the pay side of things, what else is a priority for you, Kieran?
12: No, as everybody knows, obviously the population of my own area, Gorey and Wexford, is constantly increasing, and the ambulance service hasn't had the capacity to maintain that or come up with that increases. As we work, what you call it, we work 12-hour shifts in out of Gorey station. Most stations will work that, and we will often run over to 14 hours. And then you have individuals trying to commute home from after that. There is a massive demand for our service, which is increasing. That's also in relation to demographics. It's probably been built in through neglect over years that services haven't shown that.
0: Okay. So escalation then, because I am due to speak to Ger Carty, the ambulance officer here in Wexford as well, to get an update from him. I mean, you're in North Wexford as we speak. So escalation of this, when is it likely to happen? When is this likely, if it's not resolved and you're calling for it to be resolved, if it's not resolved, what's likely to happen next, Kieran?
12: So the watch call, the work to rule mandate will stay in place, and then starting on Tuesday, there will be an increased withdrawal of worker, increased strike. So we'll actually be on the, we're a 24-hour strike notice at the moment, and then it'll be a 48 strike notice starting on Tuesday at 8, Tuesday the 19th, I believe, at 8 a.m.
0: Yeah, okay. Well, thank you for talking to us. And we're going, as I said, link in with Ger Carty hopefully very shortly. Can I just have a quick word with Fiontán as well, because I know he's heading to the Wicklow area after this. Fiontán.
12: Yeah, I'll put you back on Fiontán now.
0: Thank you, Kieran. Fiontán, just before we let you, you're now heading to Wicklow, is that correct?
7: Yeah, I'm heading into Ardwin now and up to Loughlinstown and then into Leinster House then.
0: So your call, and I know your colleague Johnny Myden has also added his weight to this as well. So your call is for this to be resolved. Is this going to be raised in Dáil Éireann today?
7: It will be if we can. Sometimes this schedule is like the schedule is drawn up in advance, so it's not down on the clock for today. But we have brought it up previously, and we certainly will be continuing to bring this up at every available opportunity.
0: Yeah,
7: it has to be resolved.
0: I think Kieran has reassured people that in an emergency situation, the ambulance service will respond, and you've just given us an example of how they have responded this morning.
7: Yes, yeah, they have responded, and dispels that myth that they're not responding, because they are.
0: Right, let's head from North Wexford now, closer to Wexford General Hospital itself, and I'm joined by the ambulance officer Ger Carty. Good morning to you, Ger.
13: Good morning, Alan.
0: The last thing people want to hear is that this dispute is taking place, but you apparently, according to what I've received from the ambulance, SIPTU, etc., is you have no choice. You're left with no choice.
13: Yeah, I think the staff have been left with no choice through both the SIPTU and the Unite Trade Union, and I have absolutely no issue with anyone taking industrial action. But I believe that, you know, there's the architecture of the industrial relations mechanism, the WRC, is available to both parties, and I think that should happen sooner rather than later. If you look at Wexford today, we're down at 46% of our normal capacity. So we normally have around 8 ambulances in the daytime. We have 4 today. Of the 4, 3 are on calls at the moment. So there's 1 ambulance clear in County Wexford at the minute. You know, with a growing population and a very high demand daily, weekly, monthly and yearly in County Wexford. That said, you know, there's been a number of discussions around pay. They were rejected by the trade union on 2 occasions, but that said, there was very little between both parties, and I think it's not insurmountable if both of them get around the table to try and iron out an agreement. In relation to resources, Wexford will see the biggest increase in staffing in the history of the state in the coming months, namely 12 new staff between Gorey and Wexford, and that's a massive investment in resources and staffing. We've also had 4 new vehicles deployed to Wexford at a value of around €1 million. So we're not standing still, we're moving forward. But that said, this pay agreement and issues pertaining to the staff needs to be addressed. I would certainly prefer to see my staff serving the community that they do so well. These people, men and women, EMTs, paramedics and advanced paramedics, serve Wexford on a daily basis, 24 hours a day, 7 days a week. They work long hours, late finishes, and they do a fantastic job. That's why it angers me to see the current situation.
0: Right. How far off the mark are you, Ger?
13: Decisions are made above me.
0: Yeah, sorry, Ger. How far off the mark are you from an agreement? I mean, is there a huge gap when it comes to pay and conditions, or what's the story with it? You said
13: I don't think there's a massive gap, but you know, there needs to be honest brokers in relation to this, and both parties need to go into the WRC as soon as possible. And I think, you know, the Taoiseach and indeed the Minister for Health has encouraged that, and I think it's important that happens today, because it will happen in the coming days. It might as well happen early today as opposed to maybe next week or later this evening or tomorrow. let's do it now. Let's get this sorted out and let's get these EMTs, advanced paramedics and paramedics back serving the community that they do so well.
0: Can you just, you've used abbreviations there and sometimes listeners will contact me and say, can you please get them identified what they are in full? WRC is what, please?
13: The Workplace Relations Commission, sure. It's okay. The architecture of industrial relations that will support both the trade union movement and the management of the National Ambulance Service nationally under the directorship of Robert Martin. So both those parties need to engage with the WRC to bring this to a successful conclusion, and hopefully this won't go on much longer, because we can't have a situation where it affects our ability to provide emergency care to the people of County Wexford.
0: Right, so your suggestion would be what then, Ger, immediately to try and resolve this? Because if you hear what Ciarán said, if it's not resolved, it's going to escalate next Tuesday, and that is going to cause concern to people who need the ambulance service.
13: Well, Alan, we have a situation where a person doesn't get, you know, a defibrillator in time, or has a stroke and doesn't have their brain oxygenated. Like, that's life-changing and, you know, possibly fatal. And we can't allow that to happen. So I'm encouraging both parties now to enter the WRC to iron out an agreement. And in the absence of that, this industrial action and work to rule be stood down.
0: And as ambulance officer for this county of ours, if there is someone urgently needs an ambulance today, what do you propose that they do, please?
13: I mean, the dial 999 or 112, and we as the managers and indeed the control centre in Dublin will do our best to deploy some resource to that site.
0: Okay, we leave it there for the moment, Ger. Thank you for updating us. Our thanks to Ciarán and also to Deputy O'Sullivan for bringing us up to date on the developments in North Wexford. And if you want to air your views on any item on the programme this morning, pick up the phone and give us a call on 053-914-5222. To round off part one of the morning mix, we link in with Sergeant Eddie Wilde, being a Tuesday, and Garda Síochána, and the need to know information they want to share with this county of ours.
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0: Just to let you know, on tomorrow's edition of The Morning Mix, we had hoped to do it today, we're going to do it tomorrow. It's investigative journalist and author Barry Cummins. He takes a deep dive into one of Ireland's most shocking true cases, the investigation and uncovering of the truth behind Tina Satchwell's disappearance. It's a powerful story. It'll be on The Morning Mix tomorrow. We'll let you know the exact time as soon as we have it clarified for you. Coming up in part two of The Morning Mix, marriage in Ireland has changed dramatically over the past few decades. New stats show that non-religious ceremonies outnumber church services. We'll be talking to Communications Officer with Education Equality, David Graham. And before that, we go behind the scenes of what else happened in the council chambers yesterday. As you can imagine, it was a very interesting day. We'll speak to the Cathaoirleach of the New Ross District about what many people say a bridge too far is the Ruhr Bridge. And it certainly is causing quite a lot of controversy at the moment. We'll get the view of the Cathaoirleach of the New Ross District, Councillor John Dwyer, shortly after 11 as well. But now, to round off part one of your Morning Mix, we link in with Garda Síochána, and I'm joined by Sergeant Eddie Wilde. Good morning to Eddie.
18: Good morning, Alan.
0: Eddie, straight away, you have a victim support and reporting. You want to look at that one as well. This is very important. And then I know you have an appeal for witnesses to a fatal accident as well. So do you want to go with the appeal or go with victim support first, Eddie? I'll leave it up to you.
18: We do the appeal. First, look at the Gardaí and Ross are seeking the public's assistance in relation to a fatal road collision which involved a motorcycle and a 22-year-old man was killed. It occurred at Glenower, Adamstown, County Wexford, on the L4016 at 9:20 p.m. on the 8th of May 2026, which is Friday. Anyone who is in the area or has dashcam footage should contact New Ross Garda Station on 051-426-030. And our thoughts are with the family and friends of the deceased at this time, Alan.
0: Is there any particular other information you want to get out about this, the actual timing, etc.?
18: Well, it was around 9:20 p.m. on the 8th of May, which last Friday. And so, look, we're just doing a general request for anyone who may have been in the area and has dashcam footage or any information to just contact New Ross Garda Station. This is part of the investigation. It's standard practice.
0: Now, victim support and reporting is the next item you want to look at. Maybe you can spend a little bit of time on this, Eddie, because once again, we're hearing about scams and people purporting to be. We had one last week where I spoke to the Chief Executive, Eddie Taff, about people purporting to be members of the council. I know last week when you and I spoke, there was online representation pretending to be members of An Garda Síochána. It seems to be worsening, Eddie, doesn't it? And it seems to be getting more clever by the day.
18: Well, I suppose scams are one part of it, and definitely we all have to be really tuned in to the changing dynamic. A lot of crime is shifting from the real world, where it's still prevalent, but it's definitely shifting onto online, and we see people become victims of fraud, victims of romance scams and stuff like that. So what we're going to look at today, Alan, I just want to highlight a couple of areas where we really feel people need to understand the availability of supports. And I'm going to start off with Women's Aid in relation to domestic violence. And it's also, people need to realise that help is available no matter where you are or the situation you're in. And it's really important to understand that there's advice there for people and support, whether or not they're after being involved in extreme incidents which puts them over the edge or really upset them. There's outreach workers available there for Women's Aid who go and meet people in their home and their community. And it's important that you engage with them just for support and help and guidance, and you don't wait on that critical sort of moment where you've given up everything and you're leaving a relationship, things like that. It's really important to understand that it goes much further than that, and people shouldn't be afraid or slow to engage. And they have a lot of ways you can contact them through their website, and people should be aware of that. And I suppose in the general crime, we have the Crime Victims Helpline, and they're very supportive, and they'll even give people advice in relation to crime, give advice in relation to court, and you'll even get support if you have to go to court as a witness. So all these things are there to reinforce the people that if you're a victim, or even if you're in doubt for you're a victim, which is often the case with fraud, as just discussed, people don't know have they first of all done something right or wrong. They're embarrassed, they're afraid. So it's really important to understand that that happens an awful lot of people. And all these supports are there to give them some sort of resilience, to give them help when they get through these things. Because people can be embarrassed, they can be afraid, and they can be overwhelmed. So that's why today we just said we push the whole victim support situation across all aspects of crime. And if you're unsure where to get the information, one very good place to go looking for it is the citizens' information, because they have a part of their website, and obviously they have their office where you can call in, and they have it broken down very, very simply for people, and broken down to the context that you can understand it, and they'll give you advice as well before you interact with the Gardaí or someone else or the course. But the one thing I'd like to get around, it's important not to suffer in silence. It's important to talk to someone. And if you're afraid of someone, if you're in a bad relationship, or if you're afraid of criminality, you can do it by phone or by email, or you can do it the old way about writing a letter. If you want to call to a doctor, when you're in with the doctor, you could tell the doctor you're in a bit of trouble. They can advise you, they can help you. The pharmacist will do it, public representatives will do it. Tell someone you need help, Alan, and that's what we want to get out to people, that don't worry or wonder, is it bad or is it sport? Look for the sport, because it is there.
0: The whole area of online abuse as well, I think it might have been Niall mentioned it to me when last we had a conversation about this. This is now becoming far more accessible, isn't it, from the point of view on Garda Síochána will act because of the new changes in laws. And sometimes people are afraid to report online abuse, but they should, shouldn't they?
18: Oh, definitely should report it all. And there's a lot of reference there as well. And I go back to things like the citizen information there. If you go back there, if you're unsure of what a thing is a crime or is offensive, I would say, Alan, the baseline should be, if it makes you feel bad, you know, there's a fair chance that it's going into a criminal aspect. And while it may not meet all the ingredients for prosecution, definitely if you can identify who's actually, you know, coming after you, or who's saying things about you, or if it's getting this stage offensive, we can investigate, we can have a look at it and see what the situation is. You know, and if it gets personal and it's intimate images or something like that, there is strong law there for to deal with that. So
0: what's the penalties for something like that, Eddie?
18: To take from today that report, do engage, and don't suffer in silence.
0: And what are there strong penalties? Have the penalties increased for this type of thing?
18: Oh, yeah, Alan, the thing about it is that there's so much legislation there now that you may not see the offence when you look at it initially. And it can be something that serious, can be an arrestable offence, which can be up to over 5 years in prison. You know, the thing about it is, as a victim, you don't need to know about the penalties. You don't need to know about the offences. You just need to provide the information of what has happened, and the Gardaí will give you all that information, and it'll carry out the investigation.
0: Okay.
18: So it's very important that people don't try to understand too much what penalties are there. If it makes you feel bad, you shouldn't accept this. And after that, then we can take a step by step and see where it is as regards to what offence. Yeah. But it can reach fairly serious penalties if it's at a high level.
0: Right, a very important point to raise with us today, victim support and reporting. Anna, we'll be podcasting this shortly after 3 o'clock today, and then a rerun of the show just after 12. Finally, Eddie, before I head to the news, of a minute and a half before we go to the news with Siobhan from the Wexford News Centre, the new recruitment campaign, is it open?
18: It is open, and it's open until the 3rd of June. And I suppose, from a personal aspect, I'd like to highlight that there's a huge variety of work within on Garda Síochána if you join. But the basic day-to-day activities, which is the level you'll be coming in at, are extremely interesting, extremely rewarding, and you have a great base there to move on in your career. So in Wexford, over the next few weeks, we'll have an information day. We'll announce that when it's established, the times, where people can come into the Garda station, and we'll give them a bit of a talk outlining how the application system works, and also how the career would work, and the good parts, bad parts, so everyone knows what they're getting into. It's very important that everyone who wants to be a guard or is interested in it, you know, looks into it. You create a profile on public jobs, and there's booklets, information, videos, all about the work that the Gardaí do, all about the standards you have to reach to apply, and also, you know, physical fitness. All those sort of things are explained, and I couldn't recommend it more. I'm heading for 30 years now, I'm doing the job. If I was to get the chance to play again tomorrow, I'd do it again. There are challenges, but that's the nature of the job, and the challenges are what makes it interesting.
0: Thank you for taking our call, as always, on Garda Síochána. We'll be back at their regular spot next Tuesday on the programme, and of course the first Friday of every month they focus in on traffic, and the Garda Youth Awards are not too far away as well, and that is always a fantastic occasion. So good luck to all the nominees. I believe it takes place next Monday, and we'll bring you behind the scenes of that on the Tuesday edition of the programme. Been a busy first hour of the show. Don't go away, lots to get through in part two.
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24: It's 11 o'clock. Good morning. I'm Siobhan Murphy. Tensions rose at yesterday's Wexford County Council meeting as Labour councillor Vicky Barron brought forward a motion aimed at ensuring all debates are conducted with respect for every elected member and all views expressed. Councillor Barron said the motion was necessary after recent meetings where standards of debate were not upheld, including interruptions and lack of opportunity for all voices. The councillor called on the Gaelic Joe Sullivan to reflect on his position.
2: First of all, none of this is personal. This is all about the professionalism and our chamber. And when I call on someone to reflect, there's nobody I can hold to account over meetings. That's the rules. There's nobody else. There's other people I'd like to hold to account, but there's different mechanisms to do that. So the only person I can actually hold to account and that we all have is the chairperson. So all I wanted was our chair to reflect on how meetings have gone and how best things can go. And I'll just state, the biggest threat to our democracy is stating that, you know, we do things here because that's the way it's always been done.
24: Fianna Fáil's Joe Sullivan acknowledged the motion had passed but expressed concern that council time should focus on urgent issues like the ambulance strike and local crisis.
1: I was reflecting, what is our role is as councillors? Is it about the standing order for the meeting or is it about serving the people of Wexford? And my concern is for the people of Wexford at all times, like the ambulance drivers that are out on strike today, like the people who had trouble with the fuel crisis, like the people in Gusaran who have a problem with a solar farm, like the people in Cranford who have wind farm issues. That's what I was elected to deal with.
24: Around 2,000 ambulance workers, EMTs and paramedics are on strike and gathering at picket lines around the country. The industrial action at the National Ambulance Service over pay kicked off at 8 a.m. this morning and lasts for 24 hours with further action planned for next week. 999 services are still operating, but the HSE says critical cases are being prioritised and non-life-threatening call-outs could face significant delays. Ciarán, local SIPTU representative for Gorey, said they've been forced into this position.
25: Well, the main reason we're picketing is for pay justice for our staff in the National Ambulance Service. We have continually strived to do our best for our patients, continually upskilled. We continue to do so. And there was a recommendation in 2020 to have these issues reviewed and assessed. And then those recommendations weren't implemented by mass management or the HSE. So unfortunately, we would prefer to be servicing or providing some cover for our community and our patients. But unfortunately, we've been forced into this issue and it's up to the Minister of Health and obviously HSE management to try to resolve this.
24: Ambulance officer Ger Carty hopes both parties will get around the table to resolve the issue.
13: If you look at Wexford today, we're down at 46% of our normal capacity. So we normally have around 8 ambulances in the daytime. We have 4 today. Of the 4, 3 are on calls at the moment. So there's 1 ambulance clear in County Wexford at the minute. You know, with a growing population and a very high demand daily, weekly, monthly and yearly in County Wexford. That said, you know, there's been a number of discussions around pay. They were rejected by the trade union on 2 occasions, but that said, there was very little between both parties, and I think it's not insurmountable if both of them get around the table to try and iron out an agreement.
24: Senior ministers will travel to County Waterford today to meet with businesses impacted by the fire over the weekend. An independent investigation's underway into how the blaze started and spread throughout the Ochute factory, damaging more than 30 properties. Enterprise Minister Peter Burke says the facts of what happened are still being established.
4: We just have to get an understanding of, number one, what type of businesses they are, who has insurance. That's another question I don't know right now. So some of them will have their own insurance that will cover them for loss of premises or damage. Some have separate rental agreements, as far as I understand, and own the property that they're in. Others are renting off a management company. So we just have to ascertain all those facts.
24: The British Prime Minister is resisting calls for him to quit. Keir Starmer's told his cabinet a challenge for the leadership of the Labour Party has not been triggered. However, nearly 80 of his own MPs now want him to resign. British Housing Secretary Steve Reid was the first to emerge from the cabinet meeting.
5: The Labour Party has a process for triggering a leadership election. That has not happened, so we all intend to get on with our jobs, and that's what I'm going to do.
24: And the Irish Heart Foundation's mobile health unit is coming to Wexford today, offering free heart health checks. The unit will be at Macaulay Pharmacy from 10 a.m. to 3:45 p.m, giving the public the chance to have their blood pressure and pulse checked. The initiative aims to raise awareness of hypertension, a leading cause of heart disease, and can also help detect atrial fibrillation and irregular heartbeat that can lead to serious health complications. Expert nurses will be on hand to provide lifestyle advice and heart health guidance. For this and all of your local stories and more, visit southeastradio.ie. It's 11:05.
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24: Any cloud and drizzle will clear by noon with sunny spells following for the rest of the day. Highs temperatures 13 to 16 degrees.
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0: The Gusaran Community Group were very concerned about solar power, were present at the council meeting yesterday, and Anne Corcoran came over to me and gave me this little message about a walk that's taking place in Gusaran this coming Sunday.
26: So the application has gone to significant further information. The deadline for final submissions is Sunday the 17th of May. I think with the that being a Sunday, I think Monday is the last day for submissions.
0: And there's a plan, there's an event taking place over the weekend, is there?
26: There is, yeah. The community group are holding a walk around the loop of Clunach Lane. That is one of the areas affected by the solar farm. So we are leaving the hall at 11 o'clock in the morning, doing the loop of Clunach and coming back to the hall for tea, refreshments and a chat.
0: Now, in relation to the development in North Wexford, I have been informed and I haven't had a chance to go through it in detail, but I will bring the response of the company there involved in the wind farm in full to you tomorrow at the start of Morning Mix, the Morning Mix show. That's in relation to what we discussed yesterday about wind energy in North Wexford. But the company have replied. I have to go through the email in detail and I will bring it to you in full at the start of tomorrow's edition of your Morning Mix. Right now, waiting very patiently to talk to me is David Graham. Marriage in Ireland has changed dramatically over the past few decades. New figures from the Central Statistics Office show that non-religious ceremonies now significantly outnumber Catholic weddings. We discussed it on our panel last week, but David is Communications Officer with Education Equality. Good morning to you, David, and thank you for your patience in waiting to talk to me.
7: No problem. Good morning, Alan. Good to be on the programme.
0: Can you just explain who you are, please, as well, before I get into the core of this discussion? Who are Education Equality?
7: Absolutely. So Education Equality is a voluntary, parents-led human rights organisation that campaigns for equality in the provision of education for all children in Ireland, regardless of their religion or belief background. We would have been associated primarily with the campaign to remove what was commonly known as the baptism barrier around sort of 10 years ago, back in sort of 2015, 2016. And we campaigned very hard on that issue and we were ultimately successful.

0: people tend to get married much older than they would have done, in years gone by. And there are also fewer couples. There are fewer couples getting married now as well. There's been a year-on-year decline in recent years. But I suppose from our perspective, what is most interesting to watch is the fact that non-religious marriage ceremonies have actually now overtaken traditional Catholic ceremonies. Non-religious marriages are up over 40%, and Catholic marriages have now dipped below 30%. They're falling consistently year on year. This is Catholic marriages have been falling consistently almost every year for the last sort of 30 years or so.
1: Yeah, and as I said, we discussed it with our panel last Friday, but here we have the stats. Total marriages in Wexford for 2025 were 713. Do you want to break it down for us and tell us exactly where they went, please?
0: Absolutely, yes, Alan. So look, the figures for Wexford were very much in line with the national figures in terms of the averages. So there were 713 marriages in Wexford last year. Of that figure, 217, or just over 30%, 30.3%, were Catholic. That's very much in line with the national average, which was 29.8%. And then in Wexford, 267 of those marriages were non-religious. That's 37.2%, so very slightly below the national average of 40% or 40.3%, but as I say, very, very close to that figure. So, and also just to point out as well, before you have any listeners who might be wondering what proportion of those marriages were to same-sex couples, very, very few. There were only four same-sex marriages in Wexford last year. So look, the fact is that the picture in Wexford is very much similar to the same picture you would see in Dublin or anywhere else in the country. People are simply choosing not to get married in church, and they're getting married in their local hotel or in other non-religious venues.
1: So if there were 713, 217 Catholic, 267 non-religious, where did the rest go?
0: Yeah, so there's been quite a sharp growth in what are sort of loosely referred to as other religious ceremonies in recent years. Now, I think we have to use the word other religious rather loosely here, because those types of ceremonies would have very little in common with religion as it would be traditionally understood in Ireland. So this would be groups like the Spiritualist Association of Ireland or other types of ceremonies such as hand-binding ceremonies and ceremonies that perhaps have more in common almost with paganism than they would with, certainly with Christianity or with religion as we would traditionally understand it. So there has been a growth of those types of marriages as well, which the CSO define as religious marriages, even though if you were to attend one of these ceremonies, it wouldn't feel very religious. And then there's 1% of marriages that are Church of Ireland.
1: Over 88% of primary schools are still under Catholic patronage. What challenges does that create for families from different faiths, or for that matter, no faith?
0: So the challenge really is a daily challenge, and particularly if you're trying to remove your child or withdraw your child from religious instruction. Really what we've seen is a growing disconnect now between our primary education system and society as a whole. So society, as we would sort of normally know and understand it, goes into a state of kind of suspended animation once you pass the school gate. So whereas all of these couples, including those 713 couples in Wexford last year who got married, had complete freedom to choose however they wanted to marry, whether that was in a Catholic ceremony or a non-religious ceremony or in some other type of ceremony, a humanist ceremony or whatever. When it comes to education, parents are denied that choice. So in reality, when parents enroll their children in school, they have little choice but to have their child remaining in the classroom throughout the school day, even during religious instruction and sacramental preparation, religious worship, visits from priests and so on. Yeah. And it's important to remember here that children do have an explicit constitutional right under Article 44.2.4 of the Constitution to attend any local school without attending religious instruction. But in practice, that right is simply ignored.
1: Really? And how do you overcome that?
0: So what education equality would propose is very simply that this instruction, which is proving increasingly contentious for many, many couples around the country, namely religious faith formation, that would include things like communion preparation, confirmation preparation, and also religious worship as well, prayers and visits to masses, visits to church and so on, that really should be separated from the core curriculum.

0: So it shouldn't form part of the school day anymore, and instead should be offered outside the school day on an opt-in basis. Now, that's our proposal, and we've been working hard to try and, you know, get that proposal to get sort of political traction. The alternative approach is the one that the government is taking, which of course is this long-running divestment, school divestment process, which essentially never really got off the ground and hasn't delivered any meaningful change whatsoever. So we feel that our approach is the most pragmatic approach here.
1: Some people would argue religious ethos, David, is very much an important part of Irish education and community. How do you respond to that? I think a lot of what you're saying to me is freedom of choice, isn't it?
0: Yes, absolutely. And I think the vast majority of people accept the principle of freedom of choice, I suppose, at least as a matter of principle. The question really is, how do you do that in practice? You know, the problem is that there is a massive disconnect here between our education system and between Irish society. So I can understand and fully appreciate people's sensitivities in respect of this issue, because it really goes to, you know, the heart of people's idea of what it means to be Irish and so on. People have these sort of almost nostalgic views of their own childhood and their own education and so on. But unfortunately, look, the reality is that Irish society has changed very, very radically, and we see that reflected in the marriage figures. I mean, the fact is that it's no longer tenable to describe this as a sort of marginal issue or an issue that only affects a small number of people. You can see that, I mean, even in Wexford for last year, 70% approximately of marriages in Wexford last year were not Catholic. I mean, this has very clear implications for our education system.
1: My final question, looking ahead, what specific changes would your organisation like to see from the government and indeed from the Department of Education?
0: So ultimately, as I say, what we are campaigning for is for religious faith formation to take place outside school hours on an opt-in basis. So instead of having this kind of nominal opt-out approach where you're supposed to remove your child from religious education during the school day, and in practice they remain in the classroom and continue to absorb everything anyway because they're still listening to everything. Instead of that, we would suggest that should move outside core hours. However, short of that, what we certainly would call for is very clear opt-out guidelines from the Department of Education. Remarkably, as I say, this constitutional right has existed for 90 years now, but the Department of Education has never issued any statutory guidelines whatsoever in respect of how this right should be implemented in practice. So that is something that we would very much like to see, is that the department would issue guidelines to all schools that they would be expected to follow in order to help them, at least guide them in terms of how to uphold this right.
1: Thank you for taking our call, and thank you for your patience as well, because we had to rejig things because of our opening item today. But education equality, your website please, David, people are asking about it.
0: Yeah, so our website is educationequality.ie, and you'll also find us on Instagram at Education Equality Ireland. 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
1: Thank you very much. 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Coming up in a few moments' time, we want to link in with Health Matters with Dr. Mary Ryan. 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
1: Well, we are hopeful in linking in with Dr. Mary Ryan today with her latest book, receiving rave reviews, Understand Your Cycle, Transform Your Health, exploring everything from hormones and fertility to menopause. So Dr. Mary is due to link up with us, having difficulty getting through to her at the moment. But yesterday, taking you back to the council meeting, this bridge, the Ruhr Bridge as they call it, in Uras, is creating quite a lot of a stir at the moment. Major concerns about it. I know it's going to be discussed in detail at the district meeting tomorrow morning, and hopefully we'll get some more information on it. But during the tea break at the 5-hour meeting yesterday in Wexford County Council, I did get a chance to speak to the Cathaoirleach of the Uras District, Councillor John Dwyer, and he gave me this update.
6: Well, it's the ferry bridge, as we would know it, in the Uras District. That's the bridge that crosses over into County Kilkenny, down at the ferry, where the ferry used to be. Mind you, that was a long time ago. Now, Kilkenny County Council...
1: It's not the one going into the Ruhr, is it? Not that one?
6: It is. It is. That's the exact bridge, yes. Yeah. It's an old iron structure, and my understanding is underneath...
1: So if you're coming from Uras, you head right, you're going towards Enniscorthy.
6: Right. You're heading on that road. When you head left, then you're heading up to the Ruhr, Great Namana, Inistig. Right. Now, that's a hinterland of Uras. Thousands and thousands of people cross that bridge every single week to come shop in Uras, or indeed to work in Uras. Integer, for example, would be one of the major employers, and they would have a lot of staff out in that direction.
1: And people commuting to Wexford as well.
6: Absolutely, absolutely. Yeah. And also, by the way, traffic coming from, we'll say, Rosslare to head to Kilkenny City, they simply will have to take a 20-kilometre detour now because of this. I don't think Kilkenny County Council and, you know, the evidence is there. They didn't give any consideration at all to the impact of this. Had they done so, they would have consulted with their colleagues in Wexford. You heard from Eamon. I had spoken to Eamon Hoare during the week, and I had made Eamon aware of my concerns about the closure of that bridge. Eamon, of course, then immediately contacted, because he's very diligent, he immediately contacted Kilkenny County Council. But the fact that I wasn't able to be given a copy of the environmental impact statement, speaks volumes. Let me put it that way. Look, they're talking about closing for at least 6 weeks. It may be longer.
1: When is this likely to start?
6: It's starting on the 24th of June. Sorry, July, and the anticipated finish date is the end of August, the very end of August. Now that could very well, you know, be a lot longer than that.
1: What's the impact likely to have on businesses?
6: Well, the impact on business, I mean, even Ace, many, many businesses in Uras are operating on a relatively small margin. Yeah. If they lose 10, 15, 20% of their customer base, then they're effectively losing money for that period of time. They're working at a loss for that period of time. That's something that should have been considered by Kilkenny County Council. And I do think it's time now that both Kilkenny and Wexford consider building a new bridge, because we're going to be back in December. Same place again in 10 or 15 years' time.
1: And at this point in time, you're none the wiser. I think really what has come across from you and your fellow councillors is the lack of engagement and the lack of communication.
6: Absolutely, the lack of engagement. Now, we have a further municipal district meeting on Wednesday, and Eamon hopes to have all of the necessary reports. He did undertake to personally speak to the county manager in Kilkenny, who of course is, you know, a Wexford man. He's living in Wexford, so he too will be impacted upon, you know, the closure of this bridge. But look, you know, we will know a little bit more, I think, on Wednesday.
7: And elsewhere within the meeting, when it comes to New Ross area, there was a discussion about bins out in the street.
6: Yes, yeah.
7: And a positive in the sense that more and more premises above the shops, yeah, are now being utilised. Is
6: absolutely
7: that right? That's a positive.
6: Well, it was government policy now to utilise above shop premises. So you have lots and lots of apartments that haven't been lived in 50 or 60 years,
7: yeah,
6: now being turned into individual apartments based on a floor.
7: That's progress though, John, because
6: it is.
7: A couple of years ago that was a big issue and people were asking for this.
6: Absolutely, it's progress. Where the problem arises is in today's world, each of those apartments will have at least one car. And we do not have car parking space.
7: And possibly two wheelie bins.
6: Yeah, two or even three, depending on which company you're with.
7: Mm.
6: Now, there's no provision and there's no ability for many of these people who are living three stories up at the very, very top of
7: yeah,
6: the apartments to haul a wheelie bin up. Nobody is suggesting that. But in granting planning, that should have been anticipated.
7: Did you mention that street signs had been taken away,
6: yes,
7: and now they've been replaced? But explain that to me.
6: Sandwich boards, I mean, the order went out from
7: yeah,
6: the executive here.
7: That was countywide, wasn't it?
6: Yes,
7: it
6: was a countywide thing. And that was to do with access, people having access, you know, with, you know, people who are visually impaired and people in wheelchairs and so on having access. No difficulty with that concept. However, if those sandwich boards haven't been replaced or taken off the streets, if they're then replaced with wheelie bins as more and more apartments come into use,
7: yeah,
6: then, you know, they look unsightly as well. But, you know, we're flogging a dead horse in terms of, you know, having access.
7: And what was the response to that query raised?
6: Well, the response that Eddie gave, the chief executive officer, was that he would talk with the environment section and that he absolutely recognised that it was an issue,
7: yeah,
6: at this point in time. So I'm delighted about that.
7: Okay, well, look, the district meeting is on Wednesday, and you hope to have more clarity on that bridge.
6: Yes, Eamon has undertaken to come back to us, so it will certainly be an item on the agenda for a municipal district meeting on Wednesday.
1: And in issues like that, Director of Services Eamon Hoare is always very up to date and keeps us informed with the developments, so maybe we'll go back to him and get a clarity on it after that meeting on Wednesday. I have great praise for the ambulance service that came from Wexford at 2:15 a.m. on Sunday, says this listener, to aid my husband who was having severe chest pains. I would like to wish them well and to say thank you. Thank you for that, because of course they're currently in dispute as we speak today. So before we take our next commercial break, my next guest is one of Ireland's leading endocrinologists and a passionate advocate for women's health. And her latest book is called Understand Your Cycle, Transform Your Health. And I'm joined by Dr. Mary Ryan. Good morning to Dr. Mary.
8: Good morning and thank you for having me on. You're very good.
1: I think the book is called It's Probably Your Period, but the title suggests many health issues that women experience can be linked to hormones. So are periods,
8: okay,
1: and hormonal health, are they still widely misunderstood? And it's no harm perhaps for a man to be doing this interview today, because we need to understand as well, don't we, what women go through?
8: Exactly. So we're 50% of the population, and you know, like women will get periods from the age of 12 right up to 50. So, you know, it's so important. You know, it's so important that women have periods, because it's evolution. We have to produce an egg, and equally we have boys need to have puberty. So it's so important we understand each other, and we need to understand that hormones control everything. And when a girl gets her period, a normal period was never spoken about up to recently, or certainly our mothers and grandmothers were never told, nor were we told. So it's really important that we know what a normal period is. A normal period means that it's so important, because it shows that the girl's hormones are working. So the Hormone Control Centre has two little hormones, and they kickstart just a few months before the next thing a girl has a period, which means she's producing an egg. So it's a sign of celebration, but was never discussed. It shouldn't be 3, 4, 5 days. It shouldn't be 6, 7, 8, 9, 10 days, because if a girl is having, or a woman is bleeding that much, she's losing an awful lot of iron, and iron is necessary for oxygen of all the tissues. So she's going to be exhausted, she's going to be tired, and she's not going to be performing at her best in her studies or in her sport. The other thing is that they're only meant to be mild cramps, and the cramps come from hormone-like substances called prostaglandins, but only mild cramps, not this, but doubling over, lying down on the ground, vomiting, pain down the back, out the tummy, everywhere. That's not normal. And this was never spoken about. So it's really important if your daughter or your wife has this. that you take her to the doctor and get those hormones sorted, because the period should be just mild cramps, 3 to 5 days long, right. Nothing more. And if we get in time, and that's why I wrote the book, if we get in time and get society to educate about this, then girls and women won't be suffering. They won't be going around anemic. They're not going to be getting disabling periods. And we will be able to prevent conditions like endometriosis, which is a desperate, painful condition.
1: What is endometriosis?
8: So it's basically where there's terrible pain, excessive inflammation, excessive prostaglandins and adhesions in the fallopian tubes of the womb, outside the womb, even in the pelvic cavity. These women suffer dreadfully. And the awful thing is that it does affect fertility down the road if it's not treated, because there's adhesions in the tubes and the egg can travel down. So it's really important we prevent this. And for too long, we've just let these women suffer and we've done nothing about it. And we need to do way more research. We need to get the public behind that. But we also need patients to present a lot earlier than they're doing. Polycystic ovaries is another one where girls will have normal periods up to maybe the age of 15, where they're regular every 28 days. And next thing, they go irregular. And the minute they go irregular, which I mean getting periods, you know, 3 times a year instead of every month, they start putting on weight. Because the cysts on the ovaries are producing bad insulin, which is making fat. So no matter how healthy they're eating, they're going to put on a huge amount of weight. And that's going to affect their health down the road. They might develop diabetes down the road and all the effects of overweight and obesity and affecting their self-esteem. And in addition, the cysts produce too much androgens, so they get excess hair and they get acne. So all of these things are preventable once you get in time. So I see a lot of these girls and I see them 20 years later when they're trying to get pregnant in the 30s, but I really should have seen them when they were 15. So this is the thing that I think education is important, because the minute the cycle goes off, get your doctor straight away and get it sorted. We shouldn't be doing it 20 years down the road. Yeah. That girl has suffered dreadfully, that woman has suffered. And, you know, if your wife or daughter is suffering, then the whole house is affected as well. That's the other thing, you know?
1: Yeah, perimenopause is being discussed more openly, Dr. Mary. Do you think women most need to know about that stage of life, please?
8: Well, perimenopause usually happens between the age of 45 to 50, and it's where when the estrogen drops because the eggs are declining in the ovary, you get aches and pains in the muscles, you can get very anxious, your sleep goes off. And this all builds up slowly, but eventually women sort of say, God, I'm a different person. Not everyone, but some. I've terrible aches and pains. I'm very anxious. I'm just not able to cope the way I should. And if you're like that, it's a sign. That is the sign. And periods might be going a bit irregular as well. You know, if you can take HRT, it's wonderful. We now have the natural forms of HRT. So if it's safe to do so, your GP will prescribe it. And that gets everything back normally. Yeah. We now know with the research that it helps brain and heart and bone health. So it's so important to get in time. And you take that then, we usually give the gel, the estrogen form of a gel or a patch, and then the progesterone, you'll take the natural progesterone from day 14 to 28 of the cycle. And then down the road, you take it all the time because we'll stop the period. But certainly, it's so important to treat in time. I mean, I don't know how women coped years ago with the dreadful anxiety where they were told it was in their head, where some women were put into institutions. It was horrendous.
1: What?
8: When you see as a doctor, honestly, when you see as a doctor women coming into me, severely anxious, and the following visit, then they're new people. It's just wonderful. But you do think of what the poor women of years ago, how did they cope? You know, you do
1: think. Where are you based, Dr. Mary? Where are you working from?
8: So I'm professor in here in Limerick and also in Kilkenny and with the University of Limerick and working in the Bonds and UPMC. Wow. So it's lovely. But the amount of women that would come in and tell you, I mean, I tell you a true story of a woman that came in to me and she said, I'm very anxious. She was 47 and she said, my mother ended up in an institution when she was 47. I don't want to end up the same way. And she just had perimenopause. So once she went on the HRT, she was a new woman. And I know HRT suits 99%. It doesn't suit those who have a family history of breast cancer who can't go on it, but we have other things for them. But for the majority, HRT does suit and it really transforms their lives. So it's important we speak about it. Now we have the natural bioidentical hormones, which is great to give.
1: Okay, if there's a history of breast cancer in the family, you should not take HRT?
8: Yes, in certain instances where it's estrogen positive. If it's not estrogen positive, we will always discuss discuss and get the proper history with the oncologist that's looking after the family. But if it is estrogen positive, then obviously we can't give it. In those instances, we do go on and check a BRCA gene, and if they're BRCA negative, we might be able to look at giving it. But in the majority of cases, women can take it. But if there's where your mother would have died of breast cancer and her breast cancer was estrogen positive, then we have to check to see if they have got the gene, and we'll obviously discuss it. We look at it very closely as an MDM and make sure that we're giving her the right advice.
1: If listeners take one thing away from your book, first of all, how can they access it? That's very important. What would you like them to take away from it?
8: So it's probably appears in all the bookshops. I would love everyone to read it. Schools, coaches, parents, and boyfriends and husbands and wives, because women have periods from 12 right up to 50. It's so important we understand 50% of society, just so, as much as important we understand men as well, and men's health also needs to be looked after. But I think it's time for all of us to look at our hormonal health, and once we're healthy and hormones are working well, then we're all happy and we've less disease, and that's what it's all about. But education and knowledge is power.
1: Thank you for taking our call. That was Dr. Mary Ryan. It's published by Gill Books. It's available in all good bookstores now. It's called It's Probably Your Period, and our thanks to Dr. Mary Ryan for linking in with us from Limerick today.
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17: 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But on the sideline is another team. 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
1: It's Mental Health Awareness Week. We're going to focus in on this in two areas to round off today's edition of the show. A major national campaign has been launched to encourage people across Ireland to think ahead about future care and decision making as part of efforts to raise awareness around enduring powers of attorney and advanced healthcare directives. I'm joined by Áine Flynn, who's Director of the Decision Support Service. Good morning to you, Áine.
20: Good morning, Alan.
1: Yeah, I just mentioned it is Mental Health Awareness Week, and I know the Mental Health Commission Ireland, the Health Service Executive and the Department of Children, Disability and Equality have launched a national campaign called You Know Me. What is all this about, please?
20: Thanks. Yeah, so the Decision Support Service, and I'm the director of the Decision Support Service, is located within the Mental Health Commission, and we have different functions under an act called the Assisted Decision Making Capacity Act. We register and we supervise decision support arrangements, and one of those, as you say, is the enduring power of attorney, and we encourage people to make enduring powers of attorney and advanced healthcare directives, and they're the focus of our campaign, which some of your listeners might have seen on TV, on radio, on social media platforms. It has this tagline, You Know Me, and it features real people in real relationships, spouses, partners, siblings, parents and their grown-up children, talking about the importance of having secure advanced planning arrangements in place in case, and this is what makes the Act apply to everybody, in case it should happen that at a future point in our lives we lose the ability to exercise our right to make our own decisions. And they could be decisions about property, money, paying bills, managing bank accounts, or decision making around personal welfare. That can all be taken care of by way of an enduring power of attorney. And then the advanced healthcare directive is about stating your wishes in relation to treatment in the future if you can't express those wishes for yourself.
1: Now, despite strong awareness on you with these campaigns, the uptake of enduring powers of attorney and advanced healthcare directives, it's still relatively low. And I have to be honest with you, we have a regular contributor to the programme, a solicitor, John Murphy from Johnny Sinnott & Co. And to be fair to him, he's very strong in advocating this as well. So if John happens to be listening, I acknowledge him. And I'm sure he will welcome the fact that you're here representing the Decision and Support Service. What do you think is the biggest barrier that's stopping people from engaging with this advanced planning? Is it fear? Are we putting it on the back burner?
20: Putting it off might be part of it. It's interesting, isn't it? If we think about it, somewhere between 8 to 11% of Irish adults who could have an EPA, have an EPA, even though enduring powers of attorney, have been around for a generation since an act from 1996. With the new Act, there's a revised format that when you make an EPA, it's sent to us, the DSS, for review and registration on a secure register. So I'm not certain whether it's just that reluctance to contemplate your future frailty, or perhaps there are levels of misunderstanding as well. Sometimes people think if I make this now, then I'm handing away my control. You're not. You're securing your control into the future. But that person that you name, let's maybe just state some of the basics. When you make an EPA, you're called the donor. The people that you are appointing to take decisions in the future, only if the need arises, are called your attorneys. So attorney there does not mean lawyer. They're simply that trusted person in a close relationship of trust with you who'll be able to step in a legally authorised way. But by naming them in your documents now, you're not saying, here, take over. This will only happen, in fact, you hope it will never happen, at some future point if you were unable to make decisions due to perhaps a degenerative illness, or it could be a sudden medical event or accident. So perhaps people might also think this is for putting off. It's all to do with older people, or waiting until perhaps capacity is a live issue, which is not a great idea. Or, you know, sometimes people think I only need one if I have lots of resources and money and property, or I only need one if I have a family that might argue. So all of these are kind of misconceptions that we're keen to address with this campaign. The idea being that you make an EPA at a time of calm in your life. You know, we've done an EPA for a lady who was 106. We've done one for somebody who was 26, and we'd like to move towards the middle ground somewhere so that people are making these EPAs decades potentially ahead of needing one, where there's no sense of urgency or panic about doing so.
1: You've done one for 106?
20: A lady who was 106. We've registered 6,500 of these in total. Numbers are ticking up all the time. We've another 3,000 that are awaiting review and registration. But yes, there was a lady who was 106 who was appointing her children who were in their 70s and 80s to step up and be her attorneys if need be. And we're encouraging that people would think about this perhaps as, we call it, sort of good adulting, good life planning. Do it when you're in your middle years in the hope that it's never going to be required. It will only be deployed if you lose capacity at a future point. Because the alternative is a trip to court. And I think most people would rather avoid that and retain that sense of choice and control by planning ahead in this way.
1: Okay, I'm going to stick with this because it is Mental Health Week. We have more to come during the course of the week and other aspects of this as well.
20: Sure.
1: But we're getting a bit of traction and reaction on this particular... I've got some questions coming in. I just need to take a short commercial break, Arnie. Will you stay with me, please?
20: I'll hang on. Thank you.
1: Don't hang up. Stay with us, right? Okay.
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1: We still have on the line with us Anya Flynn, who's Director of the Decision Support Service, and we're going to round off our programme today with questions coming in. You're still with me there, Anya, just double-checking?
20: Yes, I am.
1: Here we have, let me see, hi, can you get power of attorney if your will is already made with a solicitor? That comes from Anne. I was told solicitors can't do that anymore. I haven't asked that question before. Yeah.
20: Sure, to be clear, a will is a completely different document. So when you make a will, you're planning for when you're gone. An EPA is for when you're very much still here and you want to ensure that your wishes and your intentions are going to be understood and respected and that practical decisions can be taken by the person that you have named. So there can be a bit of a misunderstanding around that. It's very important to have a will for, you know, when you've passed on, but the EPA for when you're still here and also the Advanced Healthcare Directive, because you can't plan ahead for treatment in respect of an Advanced Healthcare Directive. Just to pick up on the point about solicitors, some 95% of the EPAs that have come to us in the last year, which is when two-thirds of them have been sent to the DSS, so as I say, numbers increasing all the time, 95% of people are doing it themselves using the DSS system, 5% instructing a solicitor, and they're absolutely free to do so, and if they do, then our engagement is with the solicitor. Yeah. So solicitors are doing that piece, but also as part of creating an EPA, you require what's called the Legal Practitioner Statement. It's a bit of a legacy of the former Act that I mentioned. So that's a statement by a practitioner, can be a solicitor or a barrister. They're almost always solicitors from what we've seen, saying that you understand what you're about, that you know you can vary, that you can revoke your EPA while you still have capacity, and then that the solicitor has no reason to believe that you're acting pursuant to fraud, coercion or undue influence. So all of the well over 9,000 EPAs that have come to us have one of those statement. But if anybody is experiencing that as an obstacle or a difficulty, we encourage them to contact us to see if we can assist.
1: Okay.
20: And I will give our details at the end, because we have a help desk which provides guidance on every step of the EPA process, and that's staffed by real people answering other real people's queries all day.
1: Eileen is in a Scorthy, and she says she believes there's far too much paperwork attached to the process, and you have to register with GovID. Can it be simplified for people?
20: It's an important document. It is an important document.
1: So it can't be, you have to go through the detail. Okay. Yeah.
20: Well, and what we're doing is set by statute, so it's an act that sets out the various requirements. But we do have guidance available on the website, and I'll give you that information then, literally stepping you through the process. But bear in mind what you're doing when you make an EPA. Most people have a very straightforward intention, simply to grant a general authority to that trusted person. So the intention, the purpose can be quite straightforward, but there are statutory steps that you have to go through, and I think it's important that people know that they must follow those. And then there's a comfort of knowing they've created a secure, binding arrangement. It's on a searchable register. Nobody's going to forget that you've made one or mistake one EPA that you've replaced with another, because we have that review function, so that you have the security of knowing that it's done and that you hope you never need it.
1: Yeah, I'll just stick with Eileen, because she's listening to us intently at the moment. She says, I've begun the process, she says, initially having registered with government ID. Now I have to go to those I have named. They each have to get witnesses to sign forms. I then have to go to the medical doc and solicitor, and witnesses again are sought. Then I have to scan all the documents and return. I believe it's a bit too complicated, says Eileen. So,
20: we work to refine the processes, and we have already. They have been adapted and modified, so we're very willing to receive feedback. We're tied a bit by what's in the Act, but I would encourage Eileen or anybody in that situation who's going, this is a bit burdensome and am I doing this right? As I say, we have those people on the helpline, as well as supports in various formats, stepping you through it. And again, I think this points to why we're asking that people do this at a time of calm, with no sense of urgency around it. So as I say, Eileen or anybody like Eileen who's doing the good thing and putting in place these arrangements would be encouraged to contact the DSS, and we're more than willing to offer all support to make sure that the EPA gets over the line.
1: All right. Families are often the ones left making difficult decisions on you when nothing is in place. What are the most common challenges you see when advanced planning hasn't been done? And maybe this will encourage more people to do the forward planning now.
20: Yeah, well, I mean, as I've said previously, all hope isn't lost, but it does mean that you end up possibly having to apply to court. So say there is property to be sold or managed, perhaps to fund long-term care needs or some other, and it mightn't be anything as kind of valuable or involving a big asset as all of that. That can necessitate an application to court. The wardship system is being dismantled under this Act, but it would be an application to the Circuit Court, bringing with it that expense, delay, uncertainty as to the outcome. And then, you know, in a pressure situation like that, I would suggest the last thing you want is to have to get together a court application, you know, potentially decide between other family members who's volunteering to be what is now called the decision-making representative. So I think it takes that kind of heat out of it, and also allows the person, the donor, to remain in control, knowing, look, I have named my spouse, my partner, or my grown-up child or children who are going to step in and decide. I think it provides a great reassurance, like an insurance policy. One thing we do remind people is have a B team, if you like, have stand-in attorneys on the bench. So that if I appoint my husband, but at the point of need, should I regrettably lose capacity, but he's no longer available for whatever reason, has lost capacity or has died, then I don't want to have a redundant document. So I would be naming in my EPA my two grown-up children who are going to be the replacement attorneys. And that, touching on Eileen's comment, is why they would also be signing up at the start, acknowledging that they are potentially going to be taking on this important role, saying, I know what's involved, willing to do it. And the other new aspect I might just mention is that, apart from coming to the DSS for review and registration, when the EPA is activated, if it is, some 300 of our 6,500 now have been the donor having sadly lost capacity. We're there to provide further support and supervision to make sure that everything is working well. That wasn't a feature of the old Act.
1: It's great to have had a chance to talk to you in detail about this, because there's been quite a lot of reaction from our listeners to this. The campaign actually features real lived experience, I should say. Why is that storytelling so important, Áine?
20: Why is it so important?
1: Exactly.
20: For all the reasons that we're saying, so you have the security of knowing that that trusted person, the person who knows you best, is also your authorised decision maker. Because there's a frequent misapprehension as well that your, quote, next of kin is just able to move seamlessly in and take these decisions. That isn't true, never has been true. The Act hasn't swept anything away there. There is this hardwired idea that, sure, my spouse will just take over, my grown-up child, frequently eldest daughter in Ireland, will just be able to take over. Not so, never has been true, outside of a formalised legal arrangement. So 9 out of 10 people think they're a great idea, something like 1 out of 10 people actually get round to it, and that's what we're trying to shift in terms of people's perceptions and provide the necessary support so that they get it done.
1: Thank you for taking our call. I'm going to get you to do that, but you mentioned the 106-year-old who has done this, but you also mentioned the 26-year-old. Is that quite young? That sounds very young.
20: Well, this is somebody who knew up close what it could mean for somebody at whatever stage of their life to lose the capacity to make their own decisions. So 26 would definitely be, I think, the one of the youngest, if not the youngest, donor that we have had. If we could encourage people to think about it as something that you do when you're 55, not 95, I think that would be good work. But if you're 95 and you can make one and you don't have an EPA, today is your day. And I would encourage people to look at the resources, to see what's involved, to begin the conversation. You know, think about whom you want to appoint, what you would want them deciding for you, and then we're there to provide the supports to step you through that process.
1: Thank you so much for talking to us. Now I let you get all the information out before we conclude.
20: Thank you so much. So we're the Decision Support Service. The campaign which we've just launched, which people might be aware of, you'll be able to see campaign content on advanceplanning.ie, talking about EPAs and advanced healthcare directives and so on. MyEPA.ie is a separate kind of sub-website of ours which gathers up all of the resources and information specifically in relation to EPAs. But our bigger website, because this is an Act that does a lot and we have a lot of other functions, is decisionsupportservice.ie. And finally, that help desk number that I mentioned, and we are busy, taking about 3,000 calls per month, is a free phone number. So it's free phone 012119750. And we welcome your calls.
1: Great advice. Has gone down very well with our listeners this morning. Thanks for taking our call. Áine Flynn, Director of Decision Support. Wrapping up, it's been a hectic edition of your Morning Mix today. We're back with you again tomorrow just after 10 o'clock in the morning. I can confirm that amongst the guests will be investigative journalist Barry Cummins, sharing a remarkable story on how a murder case was solved, as we pose the question, whatever happened to Tina Satchwell? We'll also get updates from around the county on foot of the big council meeting yesterday, with a special emphasis on Enniscorthy tomorrow and the road situation around there. Plus lots more on the Morning Mix from all the team. Have a great day. Our telephones were answered today by Catherine Stafford. Lee will take you through till 3, then Judy will keep you company from 3 to 6, and then the King of Country, the legend Tony Kyo, will be here with the very best of country and Irish.
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6: And you know what? 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
8: It's 12 o'clock. Good afternoon. I'm Siobhan Murphy. Tensions rose at yesterday's Wexford County Council meeting as Labour Councillor Vicky Barron brought forward a motion aimed at ensuring all debates are conducted with respect for every elected member and all views expressed. Councillor Barron said the motion was necessary after recent meetings where standards of debate were not upheld, including interruptions and lack of opportunity for all voices. The councillor called for the Gaherlock Joe Sullivan to reflect on his position.
9: We need to change. The good people of Wexford deserve, you know, to be heard. That was never in debate. But our meetings, like if you look at some of our meetings, not everybody gets to be heard because of how things have gone over the last while. For example, because of how, say, the last meeting in particular, there were some really good motions that were to do with Wexford and the county, not national motions. But it took 2 hours before we even got to the order of business at the last meeting. That is to do with how the meeting was managed. And again, it's not personal, it's do you know how the meeting was managed.
8: Fianna Fáil's Joe Sullivan acknowledged the motion had passed but expressed his concern that council time should focus on urgent issues like the ambulance strike and local crisis.
10: I'm a veteran of over 150 county council meetings. In my opinion, and this is just my opinion, the meetings have all been run within reason, with a certain amount of leeway. We haven't always rigidly applied the standing order. Like, to think that we would lose so much time at this time of year fighting over standing order and issues like that, when at that time there was a fuel crisis, we have a crisis with our ambulance driver. These are the issues we should be dealing with.
8: Around 2,000 ambulance workers, EMTs and paramedics are on strike and gathering at picket lines around the country. The industrial action at the National Ambulance Service over pay kicked off at 8 a.m. this morning and lasts for 24 hours, with further action planned for next week. 999 services are still operating, but the HSE says critical cases are being prioritised and non-life-threatening call-outs could face significant delays. Ciarán, a local SIPTU representative for Gorey, said they've been forced into this position.
25: Well, the main reason we're picketing is for pay justice for our staff in the National Ambulance Service. We have continually strived to do our best for our patients, continually upskilled. We continue to do so. And there was a recommendation in 2020 to have these issues reviewed and assessed. And then those recommendations weren't implemented by Mass Management or the HSE. So unfortunately, we would prefer to be servicing or providing some cover for our community and our patients. Unfortunately, we've been forced into this issue, and it's up to the Minister of Health and obviously HSE management to try to resolve this.
8: Ambulance officer Ger Carthy hopes both parties will get around the table to resolve the issue.
26: There's been a number of discussions around pay. They were rejected by the trade union on two occasions, but that said, there was very little between both parties, and I think it's not insurmountable if both of them get around the table to try and iron out an agreement. In relation to resources, Wexford will see the biggest increase in staffing in the history of the state in the coming months, namely 12 new staff between Gorey and Wexford, and that's a massive investment in resources and staffing. We've also had 4 new vehicles deployed to Wexford at a value of around €1 million, so we're not standing still, we're moving forward. But that said, this pay agreement and issues pertaining to the staff needs to be addressed. I would certainly prefer to see my staff serving the community that they do so well.
8: Rural pubs are closing at a faster rate as rising costs are pushing owners out of the trade, according to the Vintners Federation of Ireland. It says an average of 128 pubs a year are closing around the country. Vintners Federation of Ireland President Michael O'Donovan says the government could save these businesses through targeted tax credits.
11: If they close, you know, a lot of rural jobs will be gone with it. So the government are talking about putting hundreds of millions of euros into rural Ireland. We have this costed, and it costs 73 million compared to a lot of money that we've spent on other things over the last 12 months. This is a much smaller figure. So we would hope that the government would consider it and implement it in this coming budget.
8: And Wexford Libraries have teamed up with the Vodafone Foundation to help older people improve their digital skills. The partnership is part of Vodafone's High Digital programme and introduces a tablet loan scheme at libraries across the county, including Wexford Town, Gorey, Enniscorthy, Bunclody and New Ross. Tablets come preloaded with free high digital courses covering practical lessons such as using smartphones, avoiding scams and staying connected online. 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
8: Any cloud and drizzle will clear with sunny spells following for the rest of the day. Highest temperatures 13 to 16 degrees.
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Diana Ross and the Bee Gees, Chain Reaction, Southeast Radio's Lunchtime with Lee. Welcome along to a Tuesday afternoon. I hope I find you all in great form. Stay tuned to your chance to win another 50 euro voucher courtesy of Garney's store in Wexford. We have Bamboozle, Mindbender quiz on the way shortly, and of course we've got great tunes lined up for you. 087 3737956. 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
1: Yeah, Southeast Radio playing all your favourites. George Ezra, Paradise. We had Bruno Mars and Just Might in there as well. It is Lee Till 3 live here from Studio 1 for a Tuesday afternoon. And on the way shortly, I will be inviting you to register your name to play What's the Missing Item. We have a €50 voucher courtesy of Guineas to give away. So stay tuned for that. And also, I have your Mindbender quiz on the way shortly as well. Right now, though, it is the 12th of May. It's 12th of May, and we do have a few people with their birthdays today. Let's go through them. First of all, happy birthday to Shauna Carroll. Happy birthday, Shauna. 34 today. Matt Henderson celebrates his birthday as well. 42 today. Happy birthday, Matt. Happy birthday to Una Robinson. Happy birthday, Una. Enjoy your celebrations there with your lovely family, okay? And by the way, for the people who I just mentioned with their birthday, and also if you're listening at home and you're celebrating your birthday, well, you share it with Gabriel Byrne, the Irish actor, 76 today. Emilio Estevez, he is 64 today, the American actor. Tony Hawk, the American professional skateboarder, he's 58 today. Mark Morrison is 52 today. German-born British singer. Rami Malek, he famously played Freddie Mercury in the movie Bohemian Rhapsody. American actor, he's 45 today. And also the legendary Steve Winwood, English musician and singer-songwriter. Of course, he was started his career with the Spencer Davis Group and had a very successful solo career as well. Steve Winwood, 78 today, and he plays next.
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0: The brilliant Katie Lang, Constant Craving, Steve Winwood, Birthday Boy, Higher Love before that. Steve Winwood, 78 today. Southeast Radio's Lunchtime at Lee for this Tuesday afternoon. 29 minutes past 12, sunny spells this afternoon. With just a few isolated showers, apparently. Well, as I look out the window, there's all blue skies at the moment. Temperatures at the moment, 13 to 16 degrees Celsius. And currently in Rosslare and Kilnick, it is 14 degrees. Now, let's play our Mindbender quiz. Our little fun survey question. 17% of people say they would do this if they could turn back the time. What is it? Okay, have a think about it. 17% of people say they would do this if they could go back in time. That is today's Mindbender quiz. Have a think about it. I will have your answer very soon for you.
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0: Music there from Alex Warren, Ordinary, Southeast Radio's Lunchtime at Lee, broadcasting live here from Studio One from the top of the Southeast Radio building here on Wexford Quay Front. 16 minutes to 1 o'clock. Hope I find you well. Your Tuesday treating you nicely. So let's reveal the answer for today's Mindbender quiz. 17% of people say they would do this if they could go back in time. What is it? Learn to play a musical instrument. You know what I say? It's never too late to start playing a musical instrument. Start today, right now. I'm just thinking of taking up the drums. I'm almost tapping my hands against tables when there's a song on. I said to myself, I could be a good drummer. Yeah, so I might pick up the drums someday. Someday, when I have the time. So there you go. That was the answer for today's Mindbender quiz. Learn how to play a musical instrument.
1: Hello?
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0: these guys live. Deacon Blue, Scottish group, Real Gone Kid, Southeast Radio's Lunchtime, playing all of your favourites. 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Bamboozle, Job Spot, Bizarre News Story of the Day. Plus, I'm going to open up the registration if you would like to play What's the Missing Item? Courtesy of Garney's Store, South Main Street, Wexford. 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Don't go anywhere.
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8: 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Good afternoon. I'm Siobhan Murphy. Tensions flared at yesterday's Wexford County Council meeting as Labour councillor Vicky Barron tabled a motion calling for all debates to be conducted with respect for every councillor and all viewpoints. Councillor Barron said the motion was needed following recent meetings where interruptions and limited speaking opportunities undermined proper discussion, and she urged the Cathaoirleach, Joe Sullivan, to reflect on his role in the chamber.
9: First of all, none of this is personal. This is all about the professionalism and our chamber. And when I call on someone to reflect, there's nobody I can hold to account over meetings. That's the rules. There's nobody else. There's other people I'd like to hold to account, but there's different mechanisms to do that. So the only person I can actually hold to account, and that we all have, is the chairperson. So all I wanted was our chair to reflect on how meetings have gone and how best things can go. And I'll just state, the biggest threat to our democracy is stating that, you know, we do things here because that's the way it's always been done.
8: Speculation over the Cathaoirleach's political future has emerged, with some suggesting he might join the Independents. Joe Sullivan addressed the rumours directly this morning on Morning Mix, confirming that as of today, May 12th, he remains a Fianna Fáil member. He declined to discuss future plans.
10: People are entitled to say what they like about Joe Sullivan. Joe Sullivan is a public representative. If people want to say Joe Sullivan is jumping into the Irish Sea, they can say that.
11: You're going to answer that question for me, though. Are you going in with the Independents?
10: I'm still a member of Fianna Fáil. That's my position as of the 12th of May.
11: Are you mulling over it?
10: Well, what goes on in my head will stay in there for the time being.
8: Around 2,000 ambulance workers, EMTs and paramedics are on strike and gathering at picket lines around the country. The industrial action at the National Ambulance Service over pay kicked off this morning and lasts for 24 hours, with further action planned for next week. 999 services are still operating, but the HSE says critical cases are being prioritised and non-life-threatening call-outs could face significant delays. Ciarán, who is a local SIPTU representative for Gorey, said they continue to serve the community.
1: Well, this is our action started yesterday. We worked a rule which probably had minimal impact to the service. Today, we are providing 46% cover throughout the Wexford region, so there will be a day ambulance, cover ambulance. And then at night, our colleagues, which are referring to as the striking ambulance, we have colleagues will come in and will respond to high acuity calls, even though they're unpaid. They're going to stay in the station all night. So the myth that we are neglecting our community or neglecting our patients is a falsehood from management.
8: Ambulance officer Ger Carthy hopes both parties will get around the table to resolve the issue.
12: If you look at Wexford today, we're down at 46% of our normal capacity. So we normally have around 8 ambulances in the daytime. We have 4 today. Of the 4, 3 are on calls at the moment. So there's 1 ambulance clear in County Wexford at the minute. You know, with a growing population and a very high demand daily, weekly, monthly and yearly in County Wexford. That said, you know, there's been a number of discussions around pay. They were rejected by the trade union on 2 occasions, but that said, there was very little between both parties, and I think it's not insurmountable if both of them get around the table to try and iron out an agreement.
8: Some chicken products from Lidl are being recalled due to the presence of salmonella. Batches of the supermarket's own brand 100% Irish chicken breast fillets and diced chicken breast fillets with a use-by date of April 12th are being recalled. The Food Safety Authority of Ireland says that while that date has passed, the products are suitable for home freezing. Consumers are advised to not eat the implicated products. The British Prime Minister insists he's here to stay, at least for now. Keir Starmer's told his cabinet he'll fight on as he ignores growing calls from within his Labour Party to go. Around 80 MPs are calling for him to resign. However, a number of cabinet ministers are backing the Prime Minister. International Development Minister Baroness Chapman says she doesn't believe there'll be a leadership challenge and she's faith in her PM.
13: He's in there really, really determined to do the job for the people of the country, the one that he was tasked with doing only 2 years ago, and he'll see that through.
8: Commuters and businesses in New Ross face major disruption with the ferry bridge in Kilkenny closing from July 24th until the end of August. Local councillor John Dwyer says Kilkenny County Council failed to consult Wexford authorities, warning the closure could slash business traffic by up to 20%. He's calling for better cross-county communication and even a new bridge to prevent future problems. The New Ross councillor said the closure is going to have a detrimental effect.
14: Thousands and thousands of people cross that bridge every single week to come shop in New Ross, or indeed to work in New Ross. Integer, for example, would be one of the major employers, and they would have a lot of staff out in that direction. And also, by the way, traffic coming from, we'd say, Ross Lair to head to Kilkenny City, they simply will have to take a 20-kilometre detour now because of this.
8: And a river restoration project in County Wexford's been awarded nearly €300,000 under the National Barrier Mitigation Programme. The funding will help remove still pond weir on the River Erin, improving fish passage and local biodiversity. Minister for Housing, Local Government and Heritage James Brown said the project is part of a wider national effort to enhance river connectivity, with 91 projects across Ireland set to benefit. Inland Fisheries Ireland will manage the scheme, with another funding round planned for autumn 2026. For this and all of your local stories and more, visit southeastradio.ie. It's 6 minutes past one.
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8: A mix of cloud and sunny spells for the rest of the day. Highest temperatures 13 to 16 degrees.
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8: In rugby, Munster have confirmed that their board has commissioned an independent governance and organisational review in light of a difficult few months at the province. The club has come under fire in recent weeks over the controversial appointment of Roger Randall as attack coach, which has since collapsed, as well as compulsory staff redundancies. In a statement, Chief Executive Ian Flanagan acknowledged that recent weeks have been difficult for staff, players, coaches, supporters and everyone who cares about Munster rugby. In soccer, Southampton and Middlesbrough will square off for a place in the Championship playoff final tonight. St Mary's hosts the return leg this evening with the tie at nil-all from the opening game on Saturday. That's underway at 8. The winner will face Hull City in the final at Wembley on Saturday week. Chelsea are reportedly interested in bringing in former Real Madrid boss Xabi Alonso as a permanent replacement for Liam Reusner. The ex-Liverpool player has been out of work since he left the Spanish side in January. In Gaelic games, Kerry and Cork will meet in the next Monday's Munster Minor Football Championship final. The Kingdom were comfortable 121 to 11 points winners over Clare in Austinstack Park last night, while Cork were too much for Waterford, winning 319 to 112. This evening, there are a couple of semi-finals to look forward to in the Leinster Championship. Parnell Park hosts the meeting of Dublin and Meath, while Louth welcome Kildare to RD. Both of those games get underway at 7:30. And there's racing at both Killarney and Sligo today. Killarney has the slightly earlier start time of 5:05 for a 7 race card, while the first race goes to post in Sligo just before 5:30. That's your news and sport on South East Radio. South East Radio has been informed of the following bereavements. Gagan of New Ross. Geraldine Gagan, née Hamilton, Ardna na Grena, New Ross, beloved wife of Simon, mother of Tom and Marie and Simon Gerard, sister of Moya and the late Tom and Dick. Reposing at Cooney's Funeral Home, New Ross, today, Tuesday, from 4 p.m, concluding at 7 p.m. Removal on Wednesday to St. Mary and Michael's Parish Church, New Ross, arriving for funeral mass at 10 a.m. Burial afterwards in St. Michael's Cemetery, Tinahinch, County Carlow, arriving at 11:45 a.m. approximately. House private, please. Family flowers only. Donations if desired to the Alzheimer's Society. Breen of Barntown. Sean Breen, Barntown, and formerly of Kilmore, London and the Dur. Beloved husband of Catherine, brother of Mary, son of the late Kevin and Betty. Reposing at Macken's Funeral Home, Distillery Road, Wexford, today, Tuesday, from 3 until 6 p.m. Removal on Wednesday morning to St. Catherine's Church, Barntown, for funeral mass at 11 a.m. Burial afterwards in the adjoining cemetery. Redmond of Gorey. James Jimmy Redmond, Cushlina Gorey, beloved husband of the late Shirley, father of Valerie, Jennifer, David, Shirley and Mick. Reposing at Murphy's Funeral Home, the Avenue Gorey, today Tuesday from 5 until 8 p.m. Removal from Murphy's Funeral Home on Wednesday at 10:15 a.m. to St. Michael's Church Gorey via Cushlina, arriving for funeral mass at 11 a.m. Burial afterwards in Christchurch Churchyard. Murphy of Ballymitty. Eileen Murphy, née Kennedy, Tullycanna, Ballymitty, and formerly of Rathfrieda, Newcastle West, Limerick. Beloved wife of the late Paddy, mother of Catherine, Christopher, Helen and Marianne, sister of Breda and Eamon. Reposing in Ryan's Funeral Home, Wellington Bridge, today Tuesday from 4 until 7 p.m. Requiem Mass on Wednesday at 11 a.m. in St. Peter's Church, Ballymitty. Burial afterwards in the adjoining cemetery. Brennan of Wexford. Mary Brennan, née Corbett, Coolcots Lane, Wexford and formerly of Newcastle West, Limerick. Beloved wife of Larry. Mother of Dee, Enda, Tony, Lorcan and Emer. Sister of Jimmy, John, Dennis and Joan. Reposing at Macken's Funeral Home, Distillery Road, Wexford on Wednesday from 4 until 7 p.m. Removal on Thursday morning to the Church of the Annunciation, Clonard, for funeral mass at 11:30 a.m. Burial afterwards in St. Ibar's Cemetery, Crosstown. Egan of Carrig on Bano. Jack Egan.

John and Breed, sister of Sally and Bonnie, reposing at Cooney's Funeral Home near Ross on Wednesday from 5, concluding at 7 p.m. Funeral to arrive at St. Mary and Michael's Parish Church near Ross on Thursday for funeral mass at 10 a.m. Burial afterwards in St. Stephen's Cemetery near Ross. House private to family and close friends only, please. Myler of County Meath and County Wexford. Tom Myler, Quarryland, Dunboyne, County Meath, and formerly of Berkstown, Ballycullen, reposing at his home in Quarryland on Wednesday from 4 until 8 p.m. Funeral mass on Thursday at 11 a.m. in the Church of the Assumption, Batterstown, County Meath. Burial afterwards in the adjacent cemetery. House private on Thursday morning. Family flowers only, please. Donations in lieu of desire to the Irish Cancer Society. Deegan of New Ross. Helen Deegan, Nee McHugh, Parkfield, New Ross, beloved wife of John. Mother of Monica, Sean, Anthony and Selena. Reposing at Cooney's Funeral Home, New Ross on Thursday from 4, concluding at 7 p.m. Removal from Cooney's Funeral Home on Friday to St. Mary and Michael's Parish Church, New Ross. Arriving for funeral mass at 10 a.m. Burial afterwards in St. Stephen's Cemetery. House private, please. Southeast Radio extends sympathy to the bereaved.

0: Stereophonics, Dakota, Lionel Richie, My Destiny, Southeast Radio playing all your favourites, Lunchtime with Lee. We're into our second hour, 28 minutes past 1 o'clock. A very good afternoon to you. Hope your lunchtime is a nice time for you. While listening to myself here on Southeast Radio, Lee till 3. Just to let you know as well, the registration is now open. 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I will be broadcasting there on Friday. Looking forward to it between 12 and 3 inside the store. And we'll be chatting to a lot of people down there. So looking forward to that. 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
0: While we're all doing that, it's time to play Bamboozle. I have three clues for you to identify a famous person today. So your first clue: I am a singer-songwriter born in Belfast, 1945. My fans are known as the Van Attics. And I love girls with brown eyes. Who am I today? Today's Bamboozle. Have a little guess at it, 087-3737-956. Singer-songwriter born in Belfast, 1945. My fans are known as the Van Attics, and I love girls with brown eyes. Today's Bamboozle, who am I?
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0: Of course, the answer for today's Bamboozle Southeast Radio's Lunchtime with Lee. Your three clues: singer-songwriter born in Belfast, 1945. Fans are known as the Van Addicts, and I love girls with brown eyes. Today's Bamboozle answer: Van Morrison. Loads of people get it right. Let me have a look. Well done to Mike. Well done, Mike. Also, Vicky Bennett from Duncormac. Well done to Julie there from Gorey. Well done to Bernie Whelan. Well done, Bernie. You got it right. Well done to Macy there from New Ross, and lots of others too. Van Morrison was the answer for today's Bamboozle. It appears Rod Stewart has congratulated Britain's King Charles for standing up to Donald Trump. The singer met the royal at an event yesterday, and a hot mic caught Stewart praising Charles for putting that little rat bag in his place. The British King is recently back from a trip to the United States, where he made vile references to the US president in a speech to Congress. It's believed Stewart and Trump lived in the same neighborhood in Florida previously.
1: Today's bizarre news story with Lunchtime with Lee.
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10: And you know what? 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And Anne, the minute I heard your voice, you just made me smile. You've made my day. How's things?
11: Grand, Julie, thanks. 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

0: the sound of Robert Smith, The Cure. Friday, I'm in Love. Before that, Sister Sledge, We Are Family. Southeast Radio's Lunchtime at Lee. Still not late to register to play What's the Missing Item? Thanks to Guiney's store in Wexford. I'm giving away a 50-euro voucher today for you to come on here, identify the missing item. Text the word Guiney's followed by your name and where you're from. 087-373-7956. We'll get someone on the air in the next hour. Plus our Connect 3. It's been rolling over now for the last 4 days. Will somebody get it right today? Stay tuned. It's all on the way after the news at 2.
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9: It's 2 o'clock. Good afternoon. I'm Bruna Gately. Around 2,000 ambulance workers, EMTs and paramedics are on strike and gathering at picket lines around the country. The industrial action at the National Ambulance Service over pay kicked off at 8 a.m. and lasts for 24 hours, with further action planned for next week. 999 services are still operating, but the HSE says critical cases are being prioritised and non-life-threatening call-outs could face significant delays. Local SIP2 representative for Goree, Kieran, said they continue to serve the community.
10: Well, this is our action started yesterday. We worked a rule which probably had minimal impact to the service. Today we are providing 46% cover throughout the Wexford region, so there will be a day ambulance, cover ambulance, and then at night our colleagues, which are referring to as the striking ambulance, we have colleagues will come in and will respond to high acuity calls. Even though they're unpaid, they're going to stay in the station all night. So the myth that we are neglecting our community or neglecting our patients is a falsehood from management.
9: Tensions flared at yesterday's Wexford County Council meeting as Labour councillor Vicky Barron tabled a motion calling for all debates to be conducted with respect for every councillor and all viewpoints. Councillor Barron said the motion was needed following recent meetings where interruptions and limited speaking opportunities undermined proper discussion, and she urged Cathaoirleach Joe Sullivan to reflect on his role in the chamber.
11: First of all, none of this is personal. This is all about the professionalism and our chamber. And when I call on someone to reflect, there's nobody I can hold to account over meetings. That's the rules. There's nobody else. There's other people I'd like to hold to account, but there's different mechanisms to do that. So the only person I can actually hold to account that we all have is the chairperson. So all I wanted was our chair to reflect on how meetings have gone and how best things can go. And I'll just state, the biggest threat to our democracy is stating that, you know, we do things here because that's the way it's always been done.
9: Meanwhile, speculation over the Cathaoirleach's political future has emerged, with some suggesting he might join the Independents. Joe Sullivan addressed the rumours directly this morning on Morning Mix, confirming that as of today, May 12th, he remains a Fianna Fáil member. He declined to discuss future plans.
12: People are entitled to say what they like about Joe Sullivan. Joe Sullivan is a public representative. If people want to say Joe Sullivan is jumping into the Irish Sea, they can say that.
13: Are you going to answer that question for me, though? Are you going in with the Independents?
12: I'm still a member of Fianna Fáil. That's my position as of the 12th of May.
13: Are you mulling over it?
12: Well, what goes on in my head will stay in there for the time being.
9: The head of the World Health Organization admits more hantavirus cases are expected. The WHO says there are 11 confirmed cases and suspected cases. However, media around the world are reporting further potential cases. But Dr. Tedros Ghebreyesus says there's no sign of a wider outbreak, but this isn't like the COVID pandemic. He explains why they expect more cases.
14: The first case in the ship was on April 6th. And until, the report was confirmed as infectious, that around April 24 or 25, there was a lot of interaction actually with the passengers. As you know, the incubation period is also 6 to 8 weeks.
9: The British Prime Minister insists he's here to stay, at least for now. Keir Starmer has told his cabinet he'll fight on as he ignores growing calls from within his Labour Party to go. Around 80 MPs are calling for him to resign. However, a number of cabinet ministers are backing the Prime Minister. The Safeguarding and Communities ministers have stepped down from their roles. International Development Minister Baroness Chapman says she doesn't believe there'll be a leadership challenge, and she has faith in her PM.
15: He's in there really, really determined to do the job for the people of the country, the one that he was tasked with doing only 2 years ago, and he'll see that through.
9: And finally, Israel's been warned about promoting mass voting ahead of this week's Eurovision Song Contest. Ireland is among five countries boycotting this year's competition over Israel's participation. The first semi-final takes place in Vienna tonight, with the grand final on Saturday. This year, viewers will be given 10 votes each, down from 20 last year. For all your local stories and more, visit southeastradio.ie. 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
9: Plenty of sunny spells today, highest temperatures of 13 to 16 degrees.
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0: Hey, let's play What's the Missing Item? Thanks to Guyanese. So let's go to line two, and I'm joined by Danny Cullimore. How you doing, Danny?
1: All right, buddy, and yourself?
0: Not too bad at all. Where are you from, Danny?
1: Three Salty Avenue, Manningham.
0: Oh, Salty Avenue, up there. Yeah, I know the place well. Let me tell you, do you have a little small fishing boat?
1: No. I need to the rest of them.
0: Good stuff. What are you up to today, Danny?
1: I'm just chilling out, listening to the radio.
0: Good man. You listen to Southeast Radio a lot, don't you?
1: Yeah, all the time.
0: All the time. Keep it on the airwaves. Southeast Radio, you're number one, huh?
1: Well, you're happy, so you're happy, you know what you say.
0: Absolutely, brother. Absolutely. Come here to tell you. We're going to play What's the Missing Item. I have a €50 voucher courtesy of Guyanese store in Wexertown to give away. And it's called What's the Missing Item. I'm going to read out five items that are sold in Guyanese.
1: Yeah.
0: Now I'm going to repeat them, but this time there's going to be one item missing. And if you identify the missing item, well, that €50 voucher for Guyanese is yours. All right, so are you ready?
1: Yep.
0: Okay, okay, buddy, let's go. So, your five items sold in Guyanese. Dresses, blouses, jackets, skirts, knitwear. Those are the five. Let's repeat, one missing. Dresses.
1: Knitwear.
0: Knitwear.
1: Okay.
0: So, here we go again. Dresses, blouses, jackets, knitwear. What's the missing item?
1: Skirts.
0: On the ball. Fair play to you.
1: Skirts.
0: Well done, Danny. You've just won your €50 voucher courtesy of Guyanese store in Wexford Town.
1: Thank you very much.
0: All right. That was fairly easy now, wasn't it? I'm sure those items are not the ones that you buy now, do they?
1: Well, I'd rather they had an off license, you know what I mean?
0: Go on. Danny, congratulations. Well done. We'll be in touch soon. Had to claim your €50 voucher, all right?
1: All right. Thank you very much.
0: Good man, Danny. There you go. Danny there from Salty Avenue in Wexford Town, winning that €50 voucher courtesy of Guyanese in Wexford. And just to let you know again, that I will be broadcasting this very show, Lunchtime with Lee, this coming Friday from in-store in Guyanese. And if you're in the area, pop along and say hello, won't you?
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0: 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Once again, a big congratulations to Danny Cullimore of Salty Avenue, winning a €50 voucher courtesy of Garney Stores in Wexford Town. And I will give someone else another chance tomorrow, around about 2:15, when we play What's the Missing Item again. Okay. And now, though, we're going to play Connect 3. It's been rolling over since last week. Nobody getting rights. Have a listen. I have three pieces of audio connecting one word. Have a listen. What's the one word?
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0: 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Southeast Radio playing all your favourites. Lunchtime with Lee. Let's reveal the answer. Yes, few people getting it correct. Let's reveal the answer for today's Connect 3.
1: Round, round, get around, I get around.
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1: And I ain't got 6 months hard for me courting in the kitchen with me
0: doodle-a-la. So what did you hear? You heard the Beach Boys, round, round, baby, get around. Also, you heard John, the late, great John Virgo commentating on Ronnie O'Sullivan's 147. And you heard Foster and Allen with courting in the kitchen. The one word I was looking for was table. Round table, snooker table, and kitchen table. Let me see. We had the ladies in Timon get it right. Well done, ladies. Also, Carol Turner from Enniscorthy getting right. Well done to Joanne there from Wexford. We had Julie from New Ross. Well done to Paddy there as well. And lots of others too. Vicky getting right. Well done, Vicky. So, yeah, the answer, it's been rolling over for the last 4 days. The answer for Connect 3 was table.
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0: great tune from John Cicada. Just another day before that somber homewrecker. A bit of Amy Winehouse, late great Amy Winehouse, Back to Black. Just before we finish up here today, it's time for your free three facts. First one, did you know the world's most expensive burger is served in a restaurant in Las Vegas and it costs, wait for it, $5,000? Wonder what's so special about that 5,000 euro burger. Your second fact, we actually live about 80 milliseconds in the past. That's how long it takes the average brain to process information.
1: Wow.
0: And 3.5 billion years ago, a day on Earth was only 12 hours long.
1: Wow.
0: Your free three facts. Thanks for your company. It's been real, it's been emotional. Julie is on the way next with the Feel Good Drive. Julie McCracken. I will talk to you tomorrow from 12. Have a great Tuesday.

0: 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It's become our little tradition.
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6: It's 3 o'clock. Good afternoon. I'm Brona Gately. County Wexford is operating at just 46% of its normal ambulance capacity today as ambulance workers continue nationwide strike action. Around 2,000 ambulance workers, EMTs and paramedics are taking part in the 24-hour stoppage over pay, with further action planned next week. 999 services remain operational, but the HSE says non-emergency call-outs could face delays. Only 4 ambulances are operating in Wexford today, with just one available county-wide at one stage this morning. Ambulance officer Ger Carthy explained the possibility of a resolution.
7: You know, there's been a number of discussions around pay. They were rejected by the trade union on 2 occasions, but that said, there was very little between both parties. And I think it's not insurmountable if both of them get around the table to try and iron out an agreement.
6: The British Prime Minister has lost 2 more ministers from his government as calls grow for him to quit. Jess Phillips and Alex Davies have resigned, saying the country has spoken after last week's crushing election defeats for Labour. Keir Starmer continues to resist mounting pressure to step aside, telling his cabinet this morning the proper process to challenge his leadership hasn't been triggered. One of his allies, MP Chris Ward, thinks the focus should be on uniting the party.
8: What I'd say to colleagues really is the focus after these very difficult election results needs to be on bringing the party together and getting our message out to take on reform, not spending months in a divisive leadership contest, fighting amongst ourselves, which is what will be the consequence of that happening.
6: The European Commission is considering what's being called a social media delay for children. It's tasked an expert panel to look into what steps the EU should take to protect children online, including a potential ban. President Ursula von der Leyen says the EU can learn from pioneer country Australia in imposing a minimum age for social media. She says children are not commodities and tech companies should not be allowed to treat them as such.
9: Children are not little adults. Their minds are delicate. Their psychological vulnerability is profound. Mental wounds can be life-changing. The more they are exposed to the digital world, the greater the risks. You know it, likes, shares, retweets, links, etc.
6: Speculation continues over the political future of Wexford Cathaoirleach Joe Sullivan amid suggestions he could join the independent ranks. Speaking on Morning Mix today, Councillor Sullivan confirmed that as of today, May 12th, he remains a member of Fianna Fáil. However, the Cathaoirleach declined to comment on any future political plans or whether he may consider a move away from the party.
10: And Joe Sullivan is a public representative. If people want to say Joe Sullivan is jumping into the Irish Sea, they can say that. Am I going in with the independents? I'm still a member of Fianna Fáil. That's my position as of the 12th of May. What goes on in my head will stay in there for the time being.
6: Gardaí and Wexford are appealing for witnesses to a fatal road traffic collision last week. 22-year-old Jack Egan died in a single vehicle collision involving a motorcycle in Glenore, Adamstown on Friday, May 8th at 9:20pm. Speaking on Morning Mix earlier, Sergeant Eddie Wilde said any road users who were travelling on the L4016 between 9pm and 9:30pm on Friday are asked to make contact with Gardaí.
11: It occurred at Glenore, Adamstown, County Wexford, on the L4016 at 9:20pm on the 8th of May 2026, which is Friday. anyone who's in the area or has dash cam footage should contact New Ross Garda Station on 051 426 030, and our thoughts are with the family and friends of the deceased at this time, Alan.
6: And travel agents are reporting a significant drop in bookings. The Irish Travel Agents Association says they're down 20% since the start of March. The prices of oil and gas have been rising since the US-Iran war broke out at the end of February. ITAA President Tom Randall says the conflict in the Middle East is negatively impacting consumer confidence.
12: Since the start of March, our members have seen a reduction in the region of about 20% drop in business. Normally, this time of year, we'd have about 45 to 50% of the year booked. So that's a significant impact, mainly driven by consumer confidence over the cost of living, and driven particularly by the lot of noise around fuel supplies, flight cancellations, and the possibility of fuel surcharges.
6: 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It's 3:04.
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6: Plenty of sunny spells today. Highest temperatures of 13 to 16 degrees.
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6: In soccer, Rory Finneran has stated his aim to make his international debut this weekend. Newcastle United midfielder was drafted into the Republic of Ireland squad for this week's training camp in Spain. He's revealed that his father's family are from Sligo, where he spent a lot of time during his youth. To rugby, Carl Dixon has been selected by EPCR to referee the Champions Cup final. It'll be the Englishman's first European decider when he stands between Leinster and Bordeaux on May 23rd. He'll have Christoph Ridley and Holly Davidson assisting him on the line. Matthew Carley has been chosen to referee the Challenge Cup final between Ulster and Montpellier the night before in Bilbao. And in Gaelic games, Westmeath have been handed a boost ahead of Sunday's Leinster football final against Dublin. Forward John Heslin has reportedly made a comeback to the panel. He's the Lake County's all-time leading scorer and announced his retirement last year. Though, according to reports, the 33-year-old is back in training. That's your news and sport on Southeast Radio.
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0: party's just started. What are you on about? An emotional fish. And Celebrate, back to 1990. Some anesthesia and I'm out of love before that. Kicking off Rewind on this Tuesday afternoon. Feel good drive with me, Julie McCracken. Of course, powered by Ferrybank Motors. So many thanks to Wendy John and the gang just across the bridge. Thanks to Brona in the newsroom. And thanks to Lee and Lunch. He's back tomorrow from 12 o'clock. Lots coming up in the show today, especially this hour. It is Rewind. Some great tunes from the 70s, 80s, 90s and early noughties. In the next hour of the show, we'll bring you the voice detective, the money getting ever so bigger. It has to go. Has to go this week. In the next hour of the show, I will be chatting to the wonderful Rachel from Mom of Mayhem, all part of Life Hacking with McCracken, into week three of that already. Battle of the Bangers, Traffic Jam, a throwback, and so much more. And I'm sure we could squeeze in a little request or dedication. If you want to get in touch today, 087 373 7956. 314 is your time. Still to come, music from the Cranberries back to the 70s with some Stevie Wonder and James. Sit down, please, very shortly. Welcome along.
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0: All part of Rewind, bringing us back to 1973, Stevie Wonder and Superstition on Southeast Radio's Feel Good Drive. Classic 90s with James in there and Sit Down. Lots of people already texting and WhatsApping the word The Voice. That is, of course, for the next hour of the show. But listen, I will put your names forward. So if you are texting or WhatsApping in early, it's Grant. A few people giving me their guesses in there as well. I don't want to know. I don't want to hear. It doesn't go by what I say. I put all the names into the randomizer. And then it, let's say, for the sake of a very not nice word, it spits out a name and a number. And then I call that person. And that's the way it works. So listen, if you are entering in this hour, don't worry about it. It's all good. A big hello to Mary McGrath. She says, good afternoon, Julie, coming loud and proud in Ballinabinogue. Julie, do you have Gilbert O'Sullivan? Claire, love this song. Yeah, Claire, the moment I met you, I swear. It's a beautiful song. I'll see if I have it. If I can get it on, I certainly will. We are playing Rewind this hour. It is 25 minutes past three. A big hello to you. If you have just tuned in, it is Julie taking you through until 6 o'clock. And my next song is seeing us back to the year of 1996. And on the 5th of February, the Football Association of Ireland appointed Mick McCarthy as manager of the Irish football team. 26th of June in 1996, crime reporter Veronica Guerin was shot dead in her car in Dublin. In March 28th, Phil Collins announced he was leaving Genesis to focus on his solo career.
1: Genesis fans were disappointed earlier this year when Phil Collins announced he was leaving the band after 25 years, but Phil had long since enjoyed a hugely successful solo career with record sales topping 70 million. Add that to his other works and Phil Collins has sold well over 200 million records, and that's a lot of records. Phil Collins is here this morning for a little chat. Albums are like books. You open them up, and you sort of read what's going on with the author. We open up this album, mm-hmm. What do we see? What do we hear?
2: Oh, a happier guy than I was a few years ago.
0: And as we know, he had a wonderful solo career with Genesis as a group and on his own. So some great tunes. This was also a big hit in the year of 1996 for the Cranberries. It's When You're Gone.

0: back to 1996 with the Dolores O'Riordan, the Cranberries, and When You're Gone on South East Radio. 3:30 is your time. Still to come this hour, all part of Rewind. 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

It is such a sweetie of a tune, and I think it's one of those songs no one has ever really covered, have they? And they could do a lovely version. I could see Westlife singing that now. Did you see Westlife the other night on Britain's Got Talent? They were absolutely fantastic, just the three boys. If you didn't see them, give them a little look back on YouTube or any of the socials. I'm sure you'll find them there if you search for Westlife. That's Extreme and More Than Words on Southeast Radio. Back to the 70s before that with 10cc and Dreadlock Holiday. So again, a reminder coming up in the next hour of the show, we are Life Hacking with McCracken, and we have Rachel from Mom of Mayhem. Today we're talking about decluttering. So she's talking about the four C's. She's talking about the emotional attachment to decluttering, and I know that myself. It's terrible. You have to be in a totally right frame of mind to start going and decluttering and throwing away stuff. You have to be fearless, isn't it? Isn't that the word I'm looking for? Anyway, my next song is bringing us back to the year of 1982, and in that year, February 19th, the Boeing 757 was flown for the first time. On the 14th of December, the 24th Dáil assembled, and Garrett Fitzgerald was elected a Taoiseach. And on April 24th in 1982, German singer Nicole won the Eurovision Song Contest held in Britain with the song, let me try and get this right, I know what it is in English, but it was Ein bisschen Frieden, and of course we all know it as A Little Peace.

When I had too much time on my hands during lockdown, I was doing some shows on Facebook. And I'd done a Eurovision special a few times. It was great crack. Dressed up, wore the wig, and danced around the kitchen on my own.

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2: It's a nurse to call in the middle of the night when you need reassurance. 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It's knowing you'll get moving again soon after an injury. 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

0: All your favourite tunes, all part of Rewind on Southeast Radio's Feel Good Drive. That being Stevie Nicks and Rooms on Fire back to 1989. All part of her album called The Other Side of the Mirror. And in an interview, she commented that the song was about being awestruck by a person entering the room and how the sensation can create the impression of her surroundings being set ablaze. That sounds extremely magical for this time of a Tuesday afternoon. London Beat, back to 1990, and I've been thinking about you before that. So we're going to head to the news at 4 with Brona Gately, and on the way in the next hour of the show, The Voice Detective. It's up to €290 today. We'll play some incorrect guesses so far. We might give you an extra clue or two along the way as well, and we will bring you Battle of the Bangers. Now, just a reminder that that is currently up on our socials, so if you check the stories, you'll be able to vote there, and if you want to wait, we will play it to you at about 4:45. At about 4:20, we'll also be talking to Rachel Mason, Mom of Mayhem, all part of Life Hacking with McCracken. And that's all just to come in the next hour.
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7: It's 4 o'clock. Good afternoon, I'm Brona Gately. County Wexford is operating at just 46% of its normal ambulance capacity today as ambulance workers continue nationwide strike action. Around 2,000 ambulance workers, EMTs and paramedics are taking part in the 24-hour stoppage over pay, with further action planned next week. Paramedics on the picket line say the days of the ambulance driver are gone and are calling for a recognition of the extra responsibility they've taken on. 999 services remain operational, but the HSE says non-emergency call-outs could face delays. Only 4 ambulances are operating in Wexford today, with just one available county-wide at one stage this morning. Ambulance Officer Jarcarthy explained the possibility of a resolution.
8: You know, there's been a number of discussions around pay. They were rejected by the trade union on 2 occasions, but that said, there was very little between both parties, and I think it's not insurmountable if both of them get around the table to try and iron out an agreement.
7: The British Prime Minister has lost 2 more ministers from his government as calls grow for him to quit. Jess Phillips and Alex Davies have resigned, saying the country has spoken after last week's crushing election defeats for Labour. Keir Starmer continues to resist mounting pressure to step aside, telling his cabinet this morning the proper process to challenge his leadership hasn't been triggered. One of his allies, MP Chris Ward, thinks the focus should be on uniting the party.
9: What I'd say to colleagues really is the focus after these very difficult election results needs to be on bringing the party together and getting our message out to take on reform, not spending months in a divisive leadership contest, fighting amongst ourselves, which is what will be the consequence of that happening.
7: Gardaí and Wexford are appealing for witnesses to a fatal road traffic collision last week. 22-year-old Jack Egan died in a single vehicle collision involving a motorcycle in Glenore, Adamstown on Friday, May 8th at 9:20pm. Speaking on Morning Mix earlier, Sergeant Eddie Wilde said any road users who were travelling on the L4016 between 9pm and 9:30pm on Friday are asked to make contact with Gardaí.
10: It occurred at Glenore, Adamstown, County Wexford on the L4016 at 9:20pm on the 8th of May 2026, which is Friday. Anyone who is in the area or has dashcam footage should contact New Ross Garda Station on 051 426 030, and our thoughts are with the family and friends of the deceased at this time, Alan.
7: Speculation continues over the political future of Wexford Cathaoirleach Joe Sullivan amid suggestions he could join the independent ranks. Speaking on Morning Mix today, Councillor Sullivan confirmed that as of today, May 12th, he remains a member of Fianna Fáil. However, the Cathaoirleach declined to comment on any future political plans or whether he may consider a move away from the party.
11: And Joe Sullivan is a public representative. If people want to say Joe Sullivan is jumping into the Irish Sea, they can say that. Am I going in with the independents? I'm still a member of Fianna Fáil. That's my position as of the 12th of May. What goes on in my head will stay in there for the time being.
7: And the Irish Travel Agents Association says holiday bookings are down so far this year. It says its members have seen a downturn in bookings since the start of March. There have been global fears of shortages in jet fuel as well as rising oil and gas prices since the US-Iran war began at the end of February. But ITAA President Tom Randles doesn't think Ryanair or Aer Lingus will impose surcharges for existing bookings.
12: They have both come out and saying that fuel charges will only apply for any new bookings, but for any existing ones they won't apply any additional charge. It would cost them too much to even try and implement a process around that to collect it. The reality is for Aer Lingus and Ryanair, they need to fill these flights. Any aircraft that's on the ground is costing them money. They have seats to sell and it's in their interest that they get people booked on them.
7: For all your local stories and more, visit southeastradio.ie. It's 4 minutes past four.
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7: Plenty of sunny spells today. Highest temperatures of 13 to 16 degrees.
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7: Starting with Gaelic Games, Westmeath have been handed a boost ahead of Sunday's Leinster football final against Dublin. Forward John Heshlin has been reportedly making a comeback to the panel. He's the Lake County's all-time leading scorer and announced his retirement last year, though according to reports, the 33-year-old is back in training. To soccer, teenager Rory Finneran says he's determined to impress Republic of Ireland boss Hamer Helgrimson during this week's senior training camp in Spain. The 18-year-old Newcastle United midfielder was a late call-up to the squad ahead of Saturday's friendly with Granada in Mallorca. Finneran, who represented Ireland at the Under-17 World Cup, says he hopes strong performances in training can earn him a senior debut. The former Blackburn Rovers youngster became the club's youngest ever player before joining Newcastle last year. He's been speaking about getting the call-up.
17: I was on my day off, I was at home, so I didn't reply for a couple hours to the gaffer, but I got a message and then I spoke to him and obviously he said he wanted us to come in, so then I told my family and they were really happy and so was I.
7: Elsewhere, Michael O'Neill has rejected a long-term offer from Blackburn Rovers and will remain as Northern Ireland manager. He steered Blackburn clear of relegation in the Championship. O'Neill has committed his future to the IFA as Northern Ireland target qualification for Euro 2028. The 56-year-old will also work at this summer's World Cup with FIFA Technical Study Group. And in rugby, Carl Dixon has been selected by EPCR to referee the Champions Cup final. It'll be the Englishman's first European decider when he stands between Leinster and Bordeaux on May 23rd. He'll have Christoph Ridley and Holly Davidson assisting him on the line. Matthew Carley has been chosen to referee the Challenge Cup final between Ulster and Montpellier the night before in Bilbao. That's your news and sport on Southeast Radio.
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0: Some songs can be described as a chill tune, and I think that's one of them myself, Niall Horan, Dinner Party on Southeast Radio's Feel Good Drive, powered by Ferrybank Motors on this Tuesday afternoon. 15 degrees Celsius currently here in the heart of Wexford Town. It says partly sunny looking outside. Yeah, I suppose it is kind of partly sunny. There is a bit of a wind making the temperature seem a little bit less than 15 for sure, but all in all, listen, it's a dry day, and that's all we can hope for. Bon Jovi back to 1986 and Living on a Prayer before that. So it is ever so quickly time to give you the incorrect guesses so far on The Voice Detective. It's €290 today, so the best of luck to you. Let's see if we can give it to someone.
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14: 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But on the sideline is another team. One that's passed on what they learned yesterday to shape those on the pitch today. 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Because playing it forward isn't just about lifting cups, but lifting a team. And behind every county are those who lift us all. 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
0: Go on, our Martin Kilbride, though, loving his voice for all the adverts. It is, of course, a Feel Good Drive, and it's time for this, actually.
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0: So I should have Rachel Mason on the line. And Rachel, before we came on air, I was just saying, I know

0: It's Mom of Mayhem, but literally the amount of dads and men that are coming back to me and taking lots of advice from your tips and your hacks and all. It's very overwhelming to think, you know, that I suppose they're taking in so much when we're hitting at Mom of Mayhem. There's also Dads of Mayhem out there too, isn't there?
1: Yeah, well, that's it. Well, I'm the Mom of Mayhem, but I'm here to help everyone. So, moms, dads, anyone who's listening.
0: It's definitely working. I'm telling you, we are into week three and you're definitely boosting everybody's spirits and you're helping them along the way. You're simplifying the fact that it doesn't have to be overwhelming and that it is possible to do it with a smile in your face as well.
1: It is, it is. So, yeah, like you said, we're on week three now. So, just to really quickly recap for anyone who missed it, week one, we went through the monthly brain dump. So that was getting everything out of your head onto paper so you're not trying to hold on to everything. And then last week we looked at a weekly cleaning routine, so a really simple system so the housework isn't taken over. And this week we're going to be talking about decluttering.
0: Which is great. And in the sense, I posted a little video up on stories and I was saying, you really have to be in the mood to do it, don't you? Just to be in the right frame of mind to be getting rid of stuff and not be clinging on to stuff that has emotional memories with you.
1: Yeah, yeah, and do you know what? This is the thing. It is. It can be emotional. It can be overwhelming. So what I always try and remind people is that the goal is to make your home and your life easier, not harder. So we want to make the house work for you and not against you.
0: But I remember, right, I'm probably going off on one different thing altogether, but we moved house about 2 years ago now. And when we had put boxes up in the attic of my children's baby clothes when they were babies, they were so meaningful. And on the box, it was written like, you know, precious clothes, precious memories. And honest to goodness, those few years later when I took them out, I couldn't even remember the kids wearing them. So I ended up throwing them, decluttering. I was like, I don't need them. I don't remember them wearing them. But at the time when I packed them up, they meant something to me. It's crazy.
1: Yeah, and when it comes to, I suppose, the emotion and kind of sentimentality of things, I would say that the more you keep of those items, the less you actually look at them or go through them. So I would say, even for the sentimental things, don't start there, but definitely edit them down and just have the few items that you genuinely are going to have the time or the storage to keep and actually look through and appreciate.
0: And it's even kiddie's drawings and kiddie's paintings and you keep them at the time, but then when you go back to them a little while later, you're whittling them down to what's important and what looks a little bit better than the other. So you're balancing it out. Oh, and listen, you're going to talk this week about flow versus friction. I have never heard about that before, so please explain it to me and to our listeners.
1: Absolutely. So when I talk about flow versus friction, flow is when your life just moves easily in your home. And friction is when everything just feels that little bit harder, extra stressful. There's kind of resistance and barriers and extra effort. So things like, say, in the morning, you're racing around trying to find the school uniforms, or you're opening the cupboard in the kitchen and everything's falling out on top of you. You're trying to find your keys every day, or you're moving things around just to kind of use a kitchen surface or, you know, the kitchen table. So that's friction. Mm-hmm. When you're just kind of, I suppose, the clutter in your home is getting in the way of life flowing easily. So decluttering and organizing, the idea then is to remove that. So things are just that bit easier.
0: So last week you said that this week we were going to talk about the 4 C's method. And again, similar to flow and friction, I've never heard of the 4 C's method. So I'm really looking forward to hearing that.
1: Yeah, so this is something I use to help people, I suppose, just remember it easily when they're starting to declutter. So the 4 C's method is combine, clear, categorize and contain. So I'll just go through that in a little bit more detail. Mm-hmm. So first of all, you combine everything together. So this is when you bring things together so you can actually see what you have. So just for example, like you're wanting to declutter or go through your shoes, if you have a lot of shoes, you need to bring all your shoes together. So you need the shoes from the wardrobe, the ones in the hall, the ones you might be keeping in the spare room, and so on, and bring them all together so you can really clearly see what you actually have before you start decluttering.
0: Okay.
1: The second one then is to clear. So this is obviously what people normally associate with decluttering. So this is when you actually remove and let go of the items that you're no longer using, no longer bring you joy, or you just don't need them anymore. The third one then is to categorize. So once you've cleared through And what's left, you start to group it together into kind of similar categories in the way that makes sense for your life. So again, if we're talking about shoes, for example, you'd sort them into, say, oh, these are my work shoes that I'm going to use every day, or these are my gym and my leisure shoes, these are my going out. And you store them differently depending, you know, it all depends on people's homes. It's very personalised.
0: Mm-hmm.
1: And the final then thing is to contain it. So this is when we give absolutely everything a proper home. So we know exactly where X, Y and Z are going to be stored. So when you go to tidy up, it's really simple, really easy to maintain because you're like, oh, I know exactly where that goes. So they're the four C's. So combine, clear, categorise and contain.
0: So here's a question for you. Okay, so if I'm clearing out and I have shoes that I'm not going to wear anymore, I don't want to throw in the bin, I don't want to put it into the clothes bank, so I'm going to sell it. So I'm living in Duncannon, here's the thing, and I could sell a pair of shoes to someone in Wexford. So I'm spending €10 diesel to drive into Wexford to sell a pair of shoes for a tenner. So would you recommend just throwing them or putting them in the clothes bank and getting rid straight away, because you end up driving around for weeks with this bag in your car of stuff that goes nowhere.
1: Absolutely. So there's a couple of options. So if you like, if they're worth money, look at apps such as Vinted, where it's more simplified. You don't have to go off and deliver it to the person yourself, and you're going to be making the money, and it's covering the delivery costs as well. One thing I would say is, say for example, you do have things on Adverts or on Vinted or wherever you're choosing to sell it. I would say set a time frame. So say for example, if in 3 months' time I haven't sold it, I'm either going to reduce the price or, like you said, just donate it and let it go.
0: Yeah.
1: So don't keep things for longer than necessary, because at the end of the day, you're trying to declutter, and if you're just keeping them in a different place, waiting for them to sell, that's not going to work either. So have your exit strategy. I would say this generally. So say you were going to declutter the kitchen or you're going to declutter the playroom. Before you even start, know where you're going to bring the donations. Or the, if there's rubbish or recycling, think about, how am I going to get this out of the house? Because what I find a lot of times, I can turn up to people's houses and they've actually tried or started decluttering, and there's bags labelled donation or labelled recycling, and they're literally still in the home months later. So you really need to plan how you're going to get the stuff out of the house.
0: Or they're in your boot, one or the other.
1: Now, I would say, I don't know whether you've heard of the Oxfam collaboration with OnPost. I recommend this to absolutely everybody. So if you Google Oxfam OnPost bags and donation bags, they're free. They deliver them to your home. You fill them up, scan the QR code, and the postman basically comes and collects it from your house. So they're absolutely fantastic and great to just have around at all times. Have them open in a bag or in a box, ready to throw the couple of bits in as and when you realise that you no longer need them.
0: Well, I never heard of that in my life. It sounds like an absolutely brilliant idea. So there you go.
1: They're fantastic. Yeah, absolutely. So Oxfam OnPost donation bag. So have a Google of that.
0: Brilliant. Fair play, Rachel. And you know, I was going to say as well, it's all well and good clearing out, but a lot of it is emotional attachment, like beyond kids, just even with yourself. And I suppose even to clothes, it's like, if you put on weight, well, I'm going to keep them because I'll fit into them one day. Or do you know that kind of way? Just get rid. That's what you're saying to us. Keep the emotional attachment away from everything. Be heartless. Get the bags and just have the clear out. It'll make you feel better.
1: Well, yes and no. So it definitely, it is emotional, and it's more emotional for some people than others, or certain categories are more emotional for some people. So it's not just about storage. It's actually about making decisions and actually letting things go. Like you said, that kind of maybe guilt, or is it wasteful? So I'd always say to start easy. So don't begin with the harder items. So the sentimental items, or the area that you really struggle with, or you feel like you find very difficult to let go. So start with something easier, because we're talking about building habits here. The same with the brain dump, the same with the cleaning routine. Make it easy at the start, so that you build up your confidence. You kind of realise realise that the benefits of it, and then you can start working on those harder areas once you're more confident.
0: Yeah, no, I hear you completely. And again, just back to OnPost with Oxfam taking clothes, absolutely never knew that. So that's a great tip for a lot of people that I suppose are thinking what to do with the bags of clothes in the boot or in the hallway, or, you know, if the postman's around to your house anyway, it's saving you having to go anywhere and bring it too, isn't it?
1: Yeah, and I would have been the same. I would have been great at getting my donations ready, but I would have ended up having them in the boot for ages and telling my husband then in the end, you know what, when you're in work and you go and drop those off for me. So I'm sure he's delighted I've started using the Oxfam bags as well.
0: Yeah, and Camille, like, as you're saying, don't sort of start too big. And if you just want to even put one or two things away a day or even a week, just in your head, it's the fact of taking that weight off a little bit more, isn't it? Bit by bit.
1: Yeah, and I, like I said, I put the Oxfam bags into a box. Like, the IKEA storage boxes, it fits nicely into those. Yeah. Pop it at the bottom of your wardrobe or in the kids' room. And as and when, you know, they grow out of things, you can just throw them straight into it. It's really, really handy. So like I said, try and make it as easy for yourself as possible.
0: Oh, Rachel, your house sounds like a lovely place to live. I think I'm going to move in with you. Have you a spare room?
1: No spare room, unfortunately.
0: I have three kids at home and I'm sure a lot of houses are the same. There's shoes, there's football boots. Oh gosh, there's tennis rackets. There's stuff everywhere. School bags and the whole lot. And sure, listen, it would be nice if we could get rid of them all, but sure, that's life too at the same of the day. So it's trying to find the perfect balance, isn't it? So again, if anybody has any questions that they want to put to you, how will they get in touch with Rachel Mason, Mom of Mayhem?
1: Yeah, so absolutely. So I do have social media, so my Instagram and Facebook page, and you'll find links to all of those on my website, momofmayhem.ie.
0: Perfect. And people can keep in touch that way and they can read all your hints, tips and hacks as well. Any clue as to what we might be talking about next week, or will we keep it a little quiet for now?
1: Well, if there is anything that your listeners that we haven't covered that they would like to get a hack on in terms of the home or the head, or decluttering in particular, feel free to get in contact with me. And if not, I'll have plenty. I have plenty of hacks ready to go.
0: Perfect. Rachel, thanks a million. And listen, have a lovely Tuesday. Have a lovely week. And we'll talk to you next week again.
1: Brilliant. Thank you.
0: Bye. So there you go, there is Rachel, and we will put that up on the podcast so you can have another listen back. And again, any questions that you want to put to her and any advice, get in touch with us and we'll pass on the details. 087 373 7956. News headlines on the way with Brona, and we have music still to come from The Script, Whitney Houston, and we'll be calling someone all part of the Voice Detective.
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0: Our time is 4:32. We're going to head over to the newsroom and see what is the latest news headlines with Brona.
6: Thanks, Julie. Here are your headlines. County Wexford is operating at just 46% of its normal ambulance capacity today as ambulance workers continue nationwide strike action. The British Prime Minister has lost two more ministers from his government as calls grow for him to quit. And the Irish Travel Agents Association says holiday bookings are down so far this year. And the weather tonight will start off mainly dry with clear spells. Scattered showers will extend overnight. Lowest temperatures of 5 to 8 degrees.
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0: thanks to Rachel, mom of mayhem, life hacking with McCracken. She'll be back with you next week. And again, any questions you would like me to put to her or you want to put to her yourself, you can search her on all her socials. It is hello@momofmayhem.ie for her email. You can get her on Instagram and momofmayhem.ie on the website as well. That's Whitney Houston and How Will I Know. So let's see if we can give away 290 of the yo-yos today. Here is the voice.
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0: It is for sure the biggest hits. Hey, and one song is outdoing the other in Battle of the Bangers. I'm shocked because one was flying it, then the other one's flying it. It's like the Milky Bar. Remember the red and blue cars having the race? All Red wants to do is stuff his face here at the script before the worst.

0: do remember when that song was out. Living in Duncannon, walked to Ballyhack, got the ferry across. I think I've told this story before, but it was with, just with different music and stuff. And got the bus then from Passage East to BPM in Waterford to buy that as a single CD. And then done the very same coming home as well. The things you do when you love music. I have Ger O'Hara. Ger is in Bunclody today and he has WhatsApped the voice in. So I have called him because his name came out and I said, will you come live on air? And he said, I'd love to. So Ger, big hello to you. Happy Tuesday.
1: Hello, Julie. How are you?
0: I'm really good. And come here till I tell you straight away, I'm going to admit that I have a nose on people's pictures on the WhatsApp and I clicked your photo and there's a photo, I'm assuming it's yourself and two beautiful little children as well, and everybody looks so happy.
1: That's right, yeah, two grandchildren, but there is another, I have three grandchildren.
0: Lovely.
1: But I can't get the three of them at one time to get the photo.
0: Oh, well listen, now you've said that, I'll keep an eye out for your updates for the third child. Ah, listen, they'd make your day, wouldn't they?
1: Yes, they would. Yes, yes, yes, they're great.
0: So what are you up to today? Yeah. The sun is shining. What's it like in Bunclody?
1: Yeah, it's lovely and sunny and a little bit windy and a bit cool when you're in the shade, but I'm doing a bit of gardening.
0: Oh, lovely. She'll probably end up with a little suntan then as well.
1: Yeah, probably, or maybe a wind tan.
0: A wind tan. Oh, she listened to the same colour. We can glorify them as sun. So you were from Bunclody originally?
1: No, I'm originally from Mayo.
0: Oh, from Mayo. And how long have you lived down here?
1: 42, 43 years, I think it is. It's longer. 46 years. 46 years it is.
0: Oh, jeepers. Yeah. You're here longer than I was born then. And I'm not too far behind you there, but anyway.
1: No. Yeah.
0: I went to Mayo up in November, I think I drove up. And when I Google mapped it, it was taken forever. But the drive was really lovely, actually. I'd do it again in a heartbeat. Mayo is a beautiful, beautiful county.
1: Beautiful, yeah. Beautiful when the sun is shining.
0: Oh, sure, listen, it's the same as here, isn't it? Right, so we are here to talk all things The Voice Detective. So first of all, I'm going to play. So you've probably heard the wrong guess, and you probably have an idea in your head. So we'll play The Voice and we'll play The Clue and then we'll come back to you and see if you can win yourself €290 today. So here's The Voice.
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0: And here's the other clue that we gave.
2: The place is halfway between two incorrect guesses.
0: So that's it. So it's up to you to tell me what you think the answer is today for The Voice Detective.
1: Is it to goat?
0: Is it to goat? Is it to goat? Let's find out and see if it's to goat. Oh, I don't like doing that. But I will say, everyone's getting ever so closer and to goat is not too far at all. So if you were near to goat, you'd be kind of heading into the right and down a little bit. I am so sorry to do that to you, Ger.
1: I'll try again.
0: Try again. And you know what? You're an absolute gentleman. It's been a pleasure to talk to you today. Enjoy your Tuesday.
1: Thank you so much.
0: Bye.
1: You too.
0: Bye. So that means it goes up to €300 tomorrow. It is time to do this now.
3: Battle of the Bangers.
0: It is not a nice feeling to be doing that. Anyway, Battle of the Bangers today. Are we happy or are we sad? So the happy is coming into it with Pharrell Williams. So are we happy today? Text a WhatsApp A. Or are we sad with Sad Song Say So Much? Elton John. Text a WhatsApp B. 0873737956. And the song that's chosen will be the first song to play out of the news at 5 bells. Oasis taking us back to the 90s next.
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0: 5 minutes to five, back to 1995 on Southeast Radio's Feel Good Drive, powered by Ferrybank Motors. That, of course, being the Gallagher Brothers, Oasis and Wonderwall. So Fiona is saying B all the way, Julie. So that'll be Elton John. Andreas is going for B as well. A big hello to Ray Stafford. He's left me a little message to give a shout out to people, and I will absolutely do that. We have some Bella Kay on the way for you, and we will have a quick listen to Battle of the Bangers as well. And just to let you know, coming up with the news at five with Brona, the latest on the ambulance strike. Also, why more young people are being encouraged to hop on a bike and cycle for this National Bike Week, and a proposal about a so-called social media delay for children. Is it possible? It's all on the way with Brona.
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0: 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It's called I Love It, I Love It, I Love It.

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1: So one more time, quickly, to have a listen. Today we are happy. Oh, we're sad. Up to you. So if you want to hear Pharrell Williams' Happy, text the WhatsApp A. Elton John, text the WhatsApp B. 0873 737 956. 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
5: It's 5 o'clock. Good evening, I'm Brona Gately. Crews are facing burnout, understaffing and mounting pressure on services as County Wexford operates at just 46% of its normal ambulance capacity today during nationwide strike action. Around 2,000 paramedics and EMTs are taking part in a 24-hour stoppage over pay and conditions, with further action planned next week. 999 services remain in place, but the HSE says non-emergency call-outs may face delays. Only 4 ambulances are operating in Wexford today. Speaking from the picket line in Goree, Sinn Féin Deputy Fiontán O'Sullivan says staff are being forced to work miracles as services struggle to meet demand.
6: 6 years ago, even, there was a review done on this and there was a lot of recommendations made, but of course the government and HSE did nothing on it. You're talking about staff burnout, you're talking about lack of proper pay and conditions, you're talking about staff that have been trying to basically work miracles. They've been upskilling an ambulance maybe that leaves North Wexford here, Goree. It could be 3 hours before it comes back in with the turnover time. And maybe an ambulance has to come from as far away as Nina. It's culmination of years of frustration and not being listened to.
5: Cabinet has approved measures which will force government departments to pay levies to recoup the Department of Education's multi-million euro overspend. Department officials have been asked to find between 0.5 and 1.5% of their annual budget allocation to help pay off Minister Hildegard Nocton's 600 million euro deficit. Other changes are also being introduced to curb spending, including budget oversight committees. Green Party leader Roderick O'Gorman says clarity on outstanding commitments is needed.
7: Are we going to see promises like the €200 a month childcare? Is that going to be shelved? Is it going to impact on the cost of disability payments that this government had committed to? Are we going to see further reductions in funding for public transport? Will social housing developments be further impacted?
5: TDs and senators are hearing from survivors of sexual violence as they scrutinise a law to grant them civil protection orders. The proposed bill would allow courts to grant the protection order at the time of sentencing without the need for a separate application. Survivors are telling their stories at a meeting of the Oireachtas Justice Committee this afternoon. Leona O'Callaghan says the legislation would help her feel safer.
8: He's due for release the 18th of October 2028. The week before he is due, why can't he be brought to court and sat there, and then I'm given a protection order? I worry for when he comes out. It's 10 years since he has been involved in my life.
5: Gardaí in Wexford are encouraging victims of crime to reach out to support services and seek assistance following traumatic incidents. Gardaí say many victims can feel isolated or overwhelmed after experiencing crime, but a range of support services are available. Speaking on Morning Mix, local Sergeant Eddie Wild reminded people that no victim should feel they have to cope alone and is urging anyone affected by crime to contact local victim support groups or speak directly with Gardaí for assistance and guidance.
9: I suppose in the general crime, we have the Crime Victims Helpline. They'll even give people advice in relation to crime, give advice in relation to court, and you'll even get support if you have to go to court as a witness. So all these things are there to reinforce the people. If you're a victim, or even if you're in doubt for your victim, which is often the case with fraud, people don't know, have first of all done something right or wrong. They're embarrassed, they're afraid. So it's really important to understand that that happens an awful lot of people. All these supports are there to give them some sort of resilience.
5: The President of the European Commission is proposing a so-called social media delay for children. Ursula von der Leyen told an EU summit in Copenhagen new legal proposals could come as early as this summer. The Commission's tasked an expert panel with coming up with ways to better protect children online, including a possible social media ban by July. The Commission boss says the EU can learn from pioneer country Australia in imposing a minimum age for social media. Speculation continues over the political future of Wexford Cathaoirleach Joe Sullivan amid suggestions he could join the independent ranks. Speaking on Morning Mix today, Councillor Sullivan confirmed that as of today, May 12th, he remains a member of Fianna Fáil. However, the Cathaoirleach declined to comment on any future political plans or whether he may consider a move away from the party.
10: And Joe Sullivan is a public representative. If people want to say Joe Sullivan is jumping into the Irish Sea, they can say that. Am I going in with the independents? I'm still a member of Fianna Fáil. That's my position as of the 12th of May. What goes on in my head will stay in there for the time being.
5: And finally, Bike Week is being launched today with TDs and senators cycling around Dublin City. Campaigners are calling for increased funding, which they say will aid the completion of planned active travel and greenway projects. Nasa Welby, chair of the Irish Cycling Campaign, says cycling is becoming all the more important as people struggle with the cost of living.
11: And I suppose it's really vital at the moment. We're in another fuel shock. Having this kind of infrastructure builds in resilience and keeps us and gives everybody a different option, an affordable, sustainable and healthy option.
5: For all your local stories and more, visit southeastradio.ie. It's 6 minutes past five.
12: Bin na madri an arna in the 9th or inisha lastig the chupla nomad. Ach an lochán sin nor a chaurí imid le dinna a chiontu fannig si sin din chuihe. Is post jacar e bheith a gharda, ach as post eich ar fiú a yenif.
13: Cheirdas jac sa gharda si a chana inniu. 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
5: Tonight will start off mainly dry with clear spells. Scattered showers will extend overnight. Lowest temperatures of 5 to 8 degrees.
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5: Starting with soccer, Arsenal defender Ben White will miss the rest of the season with a serious knee ligament injury suffered against West Ham on Sunday. The England international is also expected to miss this summer's World Cup, dealing a blow to Thomas Tuchel's plans. Mikel Arteta's side face Paris Saint-Germain in the Champions League final later this month. Elsewhere, teenager Rory Finneran says he's determined to impress Republic of Ireland boss Hamer Helgrimson during this week's senior training camp in Spain. The 18-year-old Newcastle United midfielder was a late call-up to the squad ahead of Saturday's friendly with Granada. Finneran, who represented Ireland at the Under-17 World Cup, says he hopes strong performances in training can earn him a senior debut. The former Blackburn Rovers youngster became the youngest ever player from the club before joining Newcastle last year. He's been speaking about getting the call-up.
14: I was on my day off, I was at home, so I didn't reply for a couple hours to the gaffer, but I got a message and then I spoke to him and obviously he said he wanted us to come in, so then I told my family and they were really happy and so was I.
5: Michael O'Neill has rejected a long-term offer from Blackburn Rovers and will remain as Northern Ireland manager. He steered Blackburn clear of relegation in the Championship. O'Neill has committed his future to the IFA as Northern Ireland target Euro qualification for 2028. And in Gaelic games, Westmeath have been handed a boost ahead of Sunday's Leinster football final against Dublin. Forward John Eshlin has reportedly made a comeback to the panel. He's the Lake County's all-time leading scorer and announced his retirement last year. Though, according to reports, the 33-year-old is back in training. That's your news and sport on South East Radio.
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16: The Bangers.
1: So many thanks to Brona. She'll be back at 5:30. So it's your choice. You're either choosing to be happy or sad today. Happy 2013, Pharrell Williams. And B, bringing us back to 1984, Elton John. And sad song, Say So Much. Martin and River Chapel went for A today. Andreas went for B. Fiona went for B. Let's have a look on our Facebook because it's kind of strange. It overtook on one and didn't overtake on the other. So the likes of Facebook, you had Pharrell Williams, Happy, Sarah Furlong, Greg Williams, Michelle Coughlin, Ian Quigley. Sad song, Say So Much, overtook Pharrell Williams on Facebook. Mag Byrne, Bernadette O'Brien, Wexford Weekly, big hello to you, Trina Hannon, Gary Greaves and more. But then if we look at Instagram and we kind of do all the percentages and the whole shebang and that kind of thing, and we whittle it off, if we click here to see all, Pharrell Williams, we had Lindsay Coley O'Connor, Cormac Matthews, Shauna Hart, Elaine, Joanne Delaney, Ciara Doyle of Ciara's Nails and Lashes, Michelle O'Mahony, our own Aileen, Eilish Stamp, Shauna Doyle, Mom of Mayhem, not long after speaking to Rachel, Shazbury the Raspberry went for Pharrell Williams, and Elton John on Instagram. We had Kathleen Rochford, Eileen Murphy, Anya Bailey, Bill Redmond, Dan Roach, Josephine Kinsler, oh, all going for Elton John. This breaks my heart because I would have went for Elton John, unfortunately. But good for yous. Happy wins today.

0: the winner of today's Battle of the Bangers, bringing us back to 2013 and, of course, part of the soundtrack to the movie Despicable Me 2, Pharrell Williams and Happy and Southeast Radio. So well done to you all. We'll bring you Battle of the Bangers again tomorrow. And if you ever have any suggestions, I done the happy sad thing today and on the pink and blue yesterday, I think it was. It was one day we went to heaven, one day we went to hell. So I do try and come up with a few different ideas, but always looking for your input. And the same goes for our traffic jam throwback as well. 0873 737 956. Feel free to get in touch. 5:15 is your time. Your traffic and travel news still to come. Some music in there from John Cougar Mellencamp. And we're heading back to last year when Benson Boone had a huge hit, which was called Sorry, I'm Here for Someone Else. It plays after these.
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1: So all seems to be okay on the roads here in Wexford and surrounding counties at the moment. And if we look to our ferries, with Irish Ferries and Rosslare Europort, the vessel in Inishfree, sailing on time tonight from Rosslare to Pembroke at 8.45, all good and all on time there. However, with the Stena Line vessel, Stena Nordica, there is no sailing this evening at 7.30. And we did say to you yesterday that they did advise all sailings from Tuesday, the 12th of May, which is today, until Tuesday the 19th of May have been cancelled to operational reasons. Now yesterday it did say Tuesday to Saturday. That has extended into a full week. You can amend your booking online to an alternative sailing or route without any change fee or fare difference applied, and they do advise to take care when amending as they may not be able to fulfil all aspects of your booking, such as cabins, Stena Plus and pets on other departures. And I'm sure if you have any questions you can get in touch with Stena Line. That is it for Southeast Radio's Traffic and Travel News on this Tuesday the 12th of May.

0: That'd make a really good traffic jam throwback tune, actually. Might put that in the little library. John Cougar Mellencamp back to 1982. Heard so good on Southeast Radio. It's Feel Good Drive with me, Julie, powered by Three Bank Motors. And before that, you had Pink and What About Us? And Andrea said this.
1: Ha-ha! This is the one who got me a win yesterday. Ha-ha! Come on, Pink!
0: Love it. Rightio. News headlines on the way with Brona. We do have our traffic jam throwback and we're heading back to the 70s today with some ABBA. Still to come, back to back of wonderful homegrown Irish music from U2 and Codaline.
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0: Oh, the time is flying today. It is just approaching 5:30. We'll cross over to the newsroom where Brona has all your latest headlines for this Tuesday for you.
6: Thanks, Julie. Here are your headlines. County Wexford is operating at just 46% of its normal ambulance capacity today as ambulance workers continue nationwide strike action. The British Prime Minister has lost two more ministers from his government as calls grow for him to quit. And Cabinet has approved measures which will force government departments to pay levies to recoup the Department of Education's multi-million euro overspend. And the weather tonight will start off mainly dry with clear spells. Scattered showers will extend overnight. Lowest temperatures of 5 to 8 degrees.
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0: So I do think you're going to enjoy this one today. Very nerve-wracking picking a Traffic Jam Throwback, assuming everyone's going to love it, love it. But it's bringing us back to 1979. Do enjoy Turn It Up, especially if you're in the car heading home, heading to work, going somewhere nice. It's ABBA and Does Your Mother Know on Southeast Radio.

0: Go back to 2002, U2 in Electrical Storm. And apparently, the lyrics were written by the band's frontman and lead vocalist Bono about two quarrelling lovers and the tension between them. He relates this to a looming electrical storm. That's pretty deep now, to be fair, for this Tuesday evening. Codeline before that, some great homegrown music back to back. The tune called We Were Only Young, a very sounding Script and Rain. If you remember the song Rain by Script, sounded pretty familiar there as well. Listen, just a reminder, coming up after 6 o'clock, we have Tony Kehoe with the best of country and Irish. So something for sure to look forward to. The Christian Media Trust will look after you. Some wonderful shows as well. And a bit later on, Adam will bring you The Late Zone. And a reminder, if you missed the morning mix this morning, we will replay it for you at midnight tonight, 12 until 2. And then the night flight will take over from there and back to breakfast from 7 a.m. Still to come between now and 6, we have music on the way from Coldplay, bit of Billie Eilish, and we're heading back to the 80s with Michael Jackson after these.
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0: So that's it. Coldplay back to 2005 with Talk on Southeast Radio's Feel Good Drive, powered by Ferry Bank Motors. And before that, Billie Eilish, some Michael Jackson in there, taking us back to the 80s as well. So that is it from me. Tony is up next with the best of country and Irish. Brona has her news headlines for 6 o'clock. And coming up on the news, the latest on the ambulance strike, why more young people are being encouraged to hop on a bike and cycle for this National Bike Week, and a proposal about a so-called social media delay for children. Is that possible? It's all coming up on the news at 6. I'll be back tomorrow from 3. Thanks as always for your company, and enjoy your Tuesday.
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7: It's 6 o'clock. Good evening. I'm Brona Gately. Crews are facing burnout, understaffing and mounting pressure on services as County Wexford operates at just 46% of its normal ambulance capacity today during nationwide strike action. Around 2,000 paramedics and EMTs are taking part in a 24-hour stoppage over pay and conditions, with further action planned next week. 999 services remain in place, but the HSE says non-emergency call-outs may face delays. Only 4 ambulances are operating in Wexford today. Speaking from the picket line in Goree, Sinn Féin Deputy Fiontán O'Sullivan says staff are being forced to work miracles as services struggle to meet demand.
8: 6 years ago, even, there was a review done on this and there was a lot of recommendations made, but of course the government and HSE did nothing on it. You're talking about staff burnout, you're talking about lack of proper pay and conditions, you're talking about staff that have been trying to basically work miracles. They've been upskilling an ambulance maybe that leaves North Wexford here. Goree could be 3 hours before it comes back in with the turnover time. And maybe an ambulance has to come from as far away as Nina. It's culmination of years of frustration and not being listened to.
7: Cabinet has approved measures which will force government departments to pay levies to recoup the Department of Education's multi-million euro overspend. Department officials have been asked to find between 0.5 and 1.5% of their annual budget allocation to help pay off Minister Hildegard Nocton's 600 million euro deficit. Other changes are also being introduced to curb spending, including budget oversight committees. Green Party leader Roderick O'Gorman says clarity on outstanding commitments is needed.
9: Are we going to see promises like the 200 euro a month childcare? Is that going to be shelved? Is it going to impact on the cost of disability payments that this government had committed to? Are we going to see further reductions in funding for public transport? Will social housing developments be further impacted?
7: TDs and senators are hearing from survivors of sexual violence as they scrutinise a law to grant them civil protection orders. The proposed bill will allow courts to grant the protection order at the time of sentencing without the need for a separate application. Survivors are telling their personal stories at a meeting of the Oireachtas Justice Committee this afternoon. Paula Doyle says the legislation would help her feel safer.
10: He's due for release the 18th of October 2028. The week before he is due, why can't he be brought to court? and set there, and then I'm given a protection order. I worry for when he comes out. It's 10 years since he has been involved in my life.
7: A fourth minister has resigned from the British government. It comes as more than 80 Labour MPs publicly call on the British Prime Minister to quit. That's above the threshold needed to trigger a leadership race, but they're divided over who should replace Keir Starmer, and 100 others have signed a statement backing him. Sky's political correspondent Ali Forsyth explains what could happen next if a leadership challenge is mounted.
11: Someone launches a leadership challenge. They need 81 MPs, 81 including themselves, to back them. Starmer is automatically back on the ballot, and then all the other candidates would also be in the race, and then the members and affiliates vote.
7: Gardaí in Wexford are encouraging victims of crime to reach out to support services and seek assistance following traumatic incidents. Gardaí say many victims can feel isolated or overwhelmed after experiencing crime, but a range of support services are available. Speaking on Morning Mix, Sergeant Eddie Wilde reminded people that no victim should feel they have to cope alone, and is urging anyone affected by crime to contact local victim support groups or speak directly with Gardaí for guidance and assistance.
12: I suppose in the general crime, we have the Crime Victims Helpline. They'll even give people advice in relation to crime, we give advice in relation to court, and you'll even get support if you have to go to court as a witness. So all these things are there to reinforce the people. If you're a victim, or even if you're in doubt for your victim, which is often the case with fraud, people don't know, have first of all done something right or wrong. They're embarrassed, they're afraid. So it's really important to understand that that happens an awful lot of people. All these supports are there to give them some sort of resilience.
7: And Bonnie Tyler said to be stable following emergency intestinal surgery. A spokesperson for the 74-year-old singer says she remains seriously ill in hospital in Portugal. Doctors are hopeful she'll make a full recovery. For all your local stories and more, visit southeastradio.ie. It's 5 minutes past six.
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7: Tonight will start off mainly dry with clear spells. Scattered showers will extend overnight. Lowest temperatures of 5 to 8 degrees.
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15: 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Main New Holland dealer in the southeast.
7: The Irish Farmers Association has welcomed a decision by the EU Commission to ban Brazilian meat imports from September unless producers can prove compliance with strict antimicrobial resistance rules. IFA President Francie Gorman says the move is a major step in addressing what he described as a serious antibiotic threat linked to Brazilian beef production. The IFA says an investigation carried out with the Irish Farmers Journal last year found antibiotics could be purchased freely across parts of Brazil without prescriptions, farm records or proper checks. Francie Gorman says the findings raise serious concerns for both human and animal health and insists no Brazilian beef should enter the EU until proper monitoring and tracing systems are fully in place. And that's your farming news for now. More at the same time tomorrow. Southeast Radio has been informed of the following bereavements. Geoghegan of New Ross, Geraldine Geoghegan, ní Hamilton, Ard na Grainne, ní Ross, beloved wife of Simon, mother of Tom, Anne Marie and Simon Gerard, sister of Moya and the late Tom and Dick, reposing at Cooney's funeral home near Ross today, Tuesday, until 7 p.m. Removal on Wednesday to St. Mary and Michael's Parish Church, New Ross, arriving for funeral mass at 10 a.m. Burial afterwards in St. Michael's Cemetery, Tinahinch, County Carlow, arriving at 11:45 a.m. approximately. Family flowers only. Donations if desired to the Alzheimer's Society. House private, please. Breen of Barntown. Sean Breen, Barntown and formerly of Kilmore, London and the Deer. Beloved husband of Catherine, brother of Mary, son of the late Kevin and Betty. reposing at Mackin's Funeral Home, Distillery Road, Wexford, today Tuesday until 6pm. Removal on Wednesday to St Catherine's Church, Murrintown, for funeral mass at 11am. Burial afterwards in the adjoining cemetery. Redmond of Gorey. James Jimmy Redmond Cushlina Gorey. Beloved husband of the late Shirley. Father of Valerie, Jennifer, David, Shirley and Mick. Reposing at Murphy's Funeral Home, The Avenue, Gorey, today Tuesday until 8pm. Removal from Murphy's Funeral Home on Wednesday at 10:15am to St Michael's Church, Gorey, via Cushlina, arriving for funeral mass at 11am. Burial afterwards in Christ Church Churchyard. Murphy of Ballymitty. Eileen Murphy, Ní Kennedy, Tullycanna, Ballymitty, and formerly of Newcastle West, Limerick. Beloved wife of the late Paddy. Mother of Catherine, Christopher, Helen and Marianne. Sister of Breda and Eamon. Reposing in Ryan's Funeral Home, Wellington Bridge, today Tuesday until 7pm. Requiem Mass on Wednesday at 11am in St Peter's Church, Ballymitty. Burial afterwards in the adjoining cemetery. Brennan of Wexford. Mary Brennan, Ní Corbett, Coolcots Lane, Wexford, and formerly of Newcastle West, Limerick. Beloved wife of Larry. Mother of Dee, Enda, Tony, Lorcan and Emer. Sister of Jimmy, John, Dennis and Joan. Reposing at Mackin's Funeral Home, Distillery Road, Wexford, on Wednesday from 4pm until 7pm. Removal on Thursday morning to the Church of the Annunciation, Clonard, for funeral mass at 11:30am. Burial afterwards in St Ivar Cemetery, Crosstown. Egan of Carrigumbano, Jack Egan, Carrigumbano and Adamstown. Beloved son of Amy and David, stepson of Lisa, brother of Jesse, Dylan and Reuben. Reposing at his grandparents, Stephen Jenny's residence, Danes Castle, Carrigumbano, on Wednesday from 12 noon until 8pm. Removal on Thursday to St Abbans Church, Adamstown, arriving for funeral mass at 2pm. Burial afterwards in Carrigumbano Cemetery. House strictly private on Tuesday and Thursday, please. O'Leary of New Ross, Margaret O'Leary, Ní Whelan, Irish Town, New Ross. Beloved wife of the late John, mother of Elizabeth, Catherine, Jim, John and Breed. Sister of Sally and Bunny. Reposing at Cooney's Funeral Home, New Ross, on Wednesday from 5pm until 7pm. Funeral to arrive to St Mary and Michael's Parish Church, New Ross, on Thursday for funeral mass at 10am. Burial afterwards in St Stephen's Cemetery, New Ross. House private to family and close friends only, please. Myler of County Meath and County Wexford. Tom Myler, Quarry Lane, Dunboyne, Meath, and formerly of Berkstown, Ballycullen, Wexford. Reposing at his home in Quarryland on Wednesday from 4pm until 8pm. Funeral mass on Thursday at 11am in the Church of the Assumption, Batterstown, County Meath. Burial afterwards in the adjacent cemetery. Family flowers only, please. Donations in lieu if desired to the Irish Cancer Society. House private on Thursday morning. Deegan of New Ross. Helen Deegan, Ní McHugh, Parkfield, New Ross. Beloved wife of John. Mother of Monica, Sean, Anthony and Selena. Reposing at Cooney's Funeral Home, New Ross, on Thursday from 4pm until 7pm. Removal from Cooney's Funeral Home on Friday to St Mary and Michael's Parish Church, New Ross. Arriving for funeral mass at 10am. Burial afterwards in St Stephen's Cemetery. House private, please. Southeast Radio extends sympathy to the bereaved.

Southeast Radio on a Tuesday. A very good evening to you. Welcome along to the programme. Thanks to Julie McCracken back tomorrow. And it's me, Tony Gahoe, with you until 8 o'clock with Country and Irish right here on Southeast Radio. The Taker from Mike Denver. Tammy Wynette is on the way. And Paddy O'Brien. Good evening, Melanie and Anne.

0: James Lacey and Fisherman Blues. Paddy O'Brien was enjoyed by the ladies, who said thanks. Sean McGee is on the way with Ballyconnell Fair. And Johnny Carroll, very specially for Jim. And Jim is a big fan of Johnny Carroll's and his trumpet playing.
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0: Stacey Breen, and that's one of her recent ones as well. Everybody loves a winner. Mick Flavin is on the way for you, Mary Kelly. Big Tom and the Mainliners. For Larry Myden especially, in Outer, to big fan of Big Tom and the Mainliners at South East Radio on a Tuesday. It's me, Tony Gahoe, with you till 8.
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8: At 7, good evening, I'm Tina Gates. Striking ambulance crews are calling for the Health Minister and HSE to engage with them over what they say is a failure to implement the findings of an independent review. The 2020 report recommended ambulance workers' pay scales be updated to reflect changes to the responsibilities and workloads of crews over the last two decades. The strikes end tomorrow at 8am, with two more stoppages planned for next week and the week after. Denise Ford has worked in the National Ambulance Service for 23 years.
9: The care is very, very high standards, all degree and master's level qualifications here. Talking about highly skilled, highly trained, highly qualified individuals. We deserve this without the preconditions. You know, we never know when the radio goes off what we're going to go to. And we're prepared for that. We're prepared to go. We're prepared to deal with every situation that we're confronted with.
8: The Taoiseach says criticism of the government over today's ambulance strikes is very dishonest. Micheál Martin says funding for the ambulance service has risen by 41% since 2022, while staffing numbers are up 28% to more than 2,600. He insists talks had resulted in a proposal backed by union leaders but rejected by members.
10: In particular, the state offering to pay increases of somewhere between, depending on grades and so on, 3 and 14%. Linked to reform, and that was on top of the 9.25% increase under the current public service agreement. Now, union leadership recommended this proposal to their members. So how can you use language like refuse to resolve?
8: The Supreme Court has reserved judgment in an appeal brought by one of the getaway drivers in the Regency Hotel attack, who claims he was denied a fair trial. Jason Bonney of Portmarnock, County Dublin, was jailed for 8.5 years for his role in facilitating the murder of David Byrne at the hotel in 2016. Our court's correspondent Frank Rainey reports.
11: In 2023, Jason Bonney was convicted for acting as a getaway driver after the attack in the Regency Hotel. His complaint before the Supreme Court relates to the handling of rebuttal evidence. Bonney denied being behind the wheel at the relevant time, and during his trial, his side called evidence to suggest somebody else was driving the Jeep in question. The prosecution then called a rebuttal witness to challenge that testimony. Bonney's barrister claims they shouldn't have been allowed to do so, that their witness should have been called before the prosecution closed its case. In opposing the appeal today, the state stood over its decision at trial, pointing out that no objection was made at the time. The impact of the rebuttal evidence on the fairness of the trial was also called into question, with one judge observing that the trial court did not appear to place significant weight on it in reaching its verdict. A judgment will be delivered on a later date.
8: National Bike Week is encouraging people to start cycling as a form of green transport which is fast and safe. TDs and senators are cycling around Dublin City today to launch the event. Saoirse McCarthy has more.
12: Campaigners of National Bike Week are asking the government to make cycling an accessible form of transport for people all over the country. Nasa Welby, chair of the Irish Cycling Campaign, says increased funding is required to complete the planned infrastructure in our towns and villages.
13: We need an increase of active travel funding up to 500 million euro. That'll close in the inflation gap that we see closed in for other infrastructure.
12: Leader of the Green Party, Roger Cogorman, believes this week is important to remind everyone the safety elements of cycling are reinforced through investment.
14: Focusing on junctions or parts of road which are known to be dangerous at the moment, where visibility is poor, where lines of sight aren't great, I think using the investment to make those safer. The biggest pushbacks from people cycling is fear.
12: Young people are also being encouraged to get involved. Students from Mungret Community College in Limerick and the creators of hashtag AntiCycles say cycling is for girls too, and the first steps are a change in uniform and attitudes.
15: Girls not wanting to wear the pants because they feel like they'll be singled out, or girls that feel like they look stupid riding a bike, or girls that don't want to wear a helmet.
12: In January, ministers announced 360 million euro in funding for active travel and greenways. This will enable 1,000 projects to commence this year all over the country.
8: And that's your latest news update at 7:04.
16: Good evening, I'm Stephen Doyle. Pep Guardiola believes Crystal Palace can still cause Arsenal problems even if their team is rotated. Palace played the leaders in their final Premier League match of the season on Sunday week, 3 days before facing Rayo Vallecano in the Conference League final. Manager Oliver Glasner has defended his right to rest his frontline players when they face the Gunners. As it happens, City play Palace tomorrow in their game in hand, and Guardiola insisted that a weakened Palace team can still cause issues for Arsenal's title chances.
17: They're so professional, the teams. Crystal Palace, we play top against us. We saw Leeds yesterday against the Spurs, how even being out of the relegation battle, so they are in Premier League again, how they compete. We play here against Aston Villa in the past, West Ham, you know, nothing to play, and it was how difficult it was, so I'm pretty sure they will do their best, knowing that, of course, they have the final 3 days later.
16: Meanwhile, Arsenal defender Ben White will miss the rest of the season with a serious knee ligament injury suffered against West Ham on Sunday. The England international is also expected to miss the World Cup. White joins fellow fullbacks Jurrien Timber and Riccardo Calafiori on the sidelines ahead of Arsenal's crucial run-in. A number of Ireland internationals are expected to feature in the second leg of the English Championship playoff semi-final between Southampton and Middlesbrough tonight. Ryan Manning and Finn Azaz should start for the home team at St Mary's against a Borough side with Alan Brenn in midfield. It's scoreless after the first leg and kickoff tonight is at 8. This evening there are a couple of semi-finals to look forward to in the Leinster Minor Football Championship. Parnell Park hosts the meeting of Dublin and Meath, while Louth welcome Kildare to RD. Both of those matches throw in at 7:30. And Carl Dixon has been chosen to referee the Champions Cup final between Leinster and Bordeaux on May 23rd. Matthew Carley's been chosen to referee the Challenge Cup final between Ulster and Montpellier the night before in Bilbao. That's your news and sport update. It's 7:06.
7: Tony Keogh.

Always dedicate that to Leslie Dunn, one of the best songs of Glen Campbell's in many, many years, Leslie said. Anyway, that's Country Boy. Shem Tompkins is on the way for Mary in Corratlow. Don Williams also coming up. And I want to say hello to Michelle Clancy in Gorey, Luan in Meal Garrow, and to Bridget in Greignamana.

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Don Williams and Lay Down Beside Me. Pat McKenna's on the way for you, Anne, that I mentioned earlier. Garth Brooks for Sheila. And the Moynihan Brothers, Dave, with Mary from Dunloe.

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That's Joanna. Got a lot on my mind. Dedicate that always to Sandra Jones. Brandon McPhee is on the way for you, Julie Vickers. And John Martel as well, with I Wish I Had Someone to Love.

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Mary Black and Flesh and Blood, and Brendan Shine is on the way as well. Just to let you know that CMT is on the way too, and that's just after 8 o'clock. And Martin Colfer on the Austin Diary and Betty Breen, they take a look at what's happening around the diocese. Lots of good music through the night. Thank you for your company on this Tuesday, and I will talk to you tomorrow.

0: Good evening, everybody, and welcome once again to the Christian Media Trust. This is Diocesan Diary, our monthly look at events and activities around the diocese are hopefully of interest to people in the diocese. Tonight we'll be talking to someone, a lady from Tomon actually, about our parish involvement, and also someone who is planning a trip to Medjugorje. But first, Betty, you might have one or two diary items for us.
1: I have, Martin. Crossabeg Church are looking for new members for their choir, and the contact there is Sheila, and it's 087-829-0708. And also out in Crossabeg, that ever popular open day in our Tramond House, and that's on Sunday, May the 17th, and it's always a lovely way to spend a couple of hours in their lovely gardens, and it's a kind of a party setting. There's music and there's singing, there's art for the children, and then it's a fundraiser actually for the Crossabeg Senior Citizens, the Castlebridge Day Centre and the Special Needs Unit in Crossabeg School. And out in Tom Haggart, St. Anne's Grotto are having the Rosary for the month of May, and it's actually Monday to Friday at 7 o'clock. And there's a community car available in Tomon, Camaras area, and that's for visits to hospitals and doctor's appointments. And the contact there is 087-278-0126. Or, of course, you can contact Tomon Action Group.
0: Thank you very much, Betty. And now it's my pleasure to welcome our first guest for this evening. And she's a lady from Tomon, as I mentioned. You're very welcome, Bree Dean O'Sullivan.
2: Thank you, Martin.
0: Thank you for joining us. And Bree Dean, we just want to talk to you briefly about your involvement in some parish church affairs out there. You're involved in Holy Communion preparation. How did you start that, Bree Dean?
2: It's through the ministry, the lay ministry called Children of the Eucharist. I have to go back to 2017 when I started my involvement in the Children of the Eucharist. I actually went on a pilgrimage to Medjugorje with my mum and my sisters. And it was there, anyone who's been to Medjugorje knows that it's a very life-changing experience. And when I was in Medjugorje, I came really to know the love of God. It was like a blindness was lifted. And I suppose I knew more clearly right from wrong, good versus evil. And the only way I could put it, Martin, is that I had a bit of an illumination of conscience, and I knew I was living in the ways of the world, and it was on my heart. I had to change my ways, stop offending God, and take my Catholic faith more seriously, and I had to develop my own relationship with God.
0: So you started to take the children for preparation for Holy Communion, one of your activities.
2: Well, yeah, because I tell you, it was on that pilgrimage that it was placed on my heart that I was to do something with the children in the parish. And I was only coming into my faith and only learning myself, and I didn't want to do this. And I said, what does that mean? I don't really want to do anything with the children in the parish.
0: Yeah.
2: Because I was only learning myself, Martin, you know. So I had all these negative feelings about it. It's like, what would I even know? How would I even go about that? It's not something, I'm not a leader. I mentioned it to my mum at the time, and thankfully I did, because not long after we came home from Medjugorje, my mum saw something online. And she tried in a few attempts to tell me that, you know, I have something online I want to show you. And I kept saying, I haven't got time, because I had young children. I was always rushing and racing. And I hadn't got time to really speak to her about it. And eventually did. I stopped and said, okay, what's the thing you need to tell me? You know, so it was actually what she saw was a clip from Antoinette Moynihan, who started Children of the Eucharist. And lo and behold, I realized that was a whole ministry already set up. I didn't have to think of anything or do anything. It was all ready there. It was already developed. And all I had to do was get in touch with Antoinette Moynihan. So I got in touch with her through the website, childrenoftheeucharist.ie. And then she explained I needed to get the permission from my local priest and school principal. And I did. And thankfully, they gave the permission. And once they gave the permission, it wasn't long before I was actually taking the children over to the church to meet Jesus, to adore Jesus in the Blessed Sacrament.
0: And how often do you meet him, Bree Dean?
2: So it's once a month I meet the children. So from September, October, we start off meeting the children, bringing them across to the church. And I arrange a suitable time with the teacher. The first session in September, October takes a little bit longer because you're explaining everything to the children. You're explaining to them about the real presence of Jesus in the Eucharist, the tabernacle, the monstrance, all these words they haven't heard before. And you gently guide them through adoration, gently guiding them in prayer. You're explaining that they're opening the door of their heart and inviting Jesus to come in. It's all very beautiful. It's all very simple. That's what I love about it. We have all the material that we need. We have the music, and we just follow the programme.
0: It goes on for a number of months and up to communion time, obviously.
2: Yeah, so it's one hour a month up to communion. Sometimes I do a session after. If they ask, can you come back after the Holy Communion to do another session, I will, you know. So sometimes they do ask me to come back. So they love it. They absolutely love it. It's very simple. What we do is we expose the Blessed Sacrament. We teach them O Sacrament Most Holy to sing that. Then we sing the Our Father and we do some actions. And they love that as well.
0: Yeah,
2: then
0: good.
2: So they're really involved. Like, we read a scripture for the month, whatever is in the book for that month. Like, it could be the multiplication of the fish and the loaves. And we have a short discussion about the scripture piece. They ask questions, and their hands are up, and they're eager to ask. And sometimes I'm looking at the teacher thinking, I'm going to run over here, because you just don't want to stop talking to them, you know? And you want to get to everybody. So then we go in to have some quiet time with some music that's provided, as I said, and where they go down in their little bundles, or sometimes they're even in eye prostrate, because they're right up at the altar, Martin. I have some mats right at the altar. And we bring Jesus down in the Blessed Sacrament on a table closer to them. So it's very intimate between them and Jesus. And they're having their own conversation with Jesus in this quiet time. We use the scripture piece for that month where we put them in the story. And they're in the story and they go to meet Jesus. So like last month, it was like the resurrection. So they're at the empty tomb. Next thing they see Jesus at the empty tomb. And they go over and we just encourage them to use their imagination. So we start the story and they finish the story. And then afterwards, we share what happened. Sometimes, you know, they have what was the chatting that went on between themselves and Jesus, what he said to them. Sometimes they have a gift for Jesus, sometimes he has a gift for them. And it's really beautiful. And they all want to share, you know. Well, sometimes, you know, you have the quieter ones that don't want to say. They say, yes, I met Jesus, but I don't want to really say. You know, they're shyer.
0: Yeah, yeah.
2: But most of them would, you know, can't wait to tell you what happened in their quiet time. And then we just finish with a decade of the rosary, or if the time doesn't allow, it could be three Hail Marys, depending on how we're doing on time. And then we repose, and that's the session done for that month, you know. So
0: you were telling me they don't find the session too, even though it's an hour, they still don't find it too long, do they?
2: No, they could. I feel, Martin, sometimes if I'm there all day, I'd still be getting asked questions. You know, I say, it's time to, you know, put Jesus back in the tabernacle now, and they're all like, oh, you know, they're disappointed that their time is over. It flies for them, you know, and they have so many questions. They have so many questions. I'm always looking at the teacher, looking at the watch and going, I'm really sorry. Because I'm conscious they have to get back for their lunch, you know, and their day has to go on as well. But yeah, they're so involved. They're so enthusiastic. It's very beautiful, but very, very simple, but very, very powerful.
0: That's great work, Breedin. And if that could be replicated, obviously, in other parishes. So what should someone do who might be interested?
2: It is going on. And it's a very hidden ministry, and it is going on in a lot of parishes all over Ireland, even abroad. I think it's in 8 countries now, outside of Ireland now. But yes, it's just a matter of looking up. It's childrenoftheeucharist.ie. It's Antoinette Moynihan is the founder of the ministry. And it's, first of all, you get in touch with Antoinette and she would direct them through how to go about it.
0: Okay, lovely. Just one other thing we want to ask you briefly about once we have you there, Breedin. You're involved in the Pro-Life Adoration in Timon. You organise that on the first Sunday of every month.
2: On the first Sunday of every month, exactly. We have a holy hour. It's arranged through Wexford for Life. It's a pro-life group, which is all about changing hearts and saving lives. So obviously, at the centre, we put prayer and adoration and fasting. Because, you know, John 15:5, apart from me, you can do nothing. So we make sure that the Lord is at the centre. And that's why we have these holy hours. We have adoration on the second Thursday of every month in the friary.

0: first Sunday of every month.
1: That's great, Braideen. Thank you very much for joining us and telling us about your wonderful activities.
0: Thank you, Martin.
1: Take care. Bye-bye. Bye-bye.
0: Bye-bye.
1: Now we'll have our first piece of music, and it's All God's Children Have a Place in the Choir by the Yetties. And we'll dedicate this to Braideen and all the children in Tamon who are taking part in the communion preparation program.

0: Now, Betty, you usually have a reflection for us, so what have you got this evening?
1: I do, Martin, and as Breedin was referring there to the first communions around our diocese, and it's such an important time for the children, and I think my reflection tonight is quite apt. It's by Harvey Martin, and it's entitled, A Seven-Year-Old Questions God. Father, what is it like where you've always been? Are there streets and houses and country scenes? My mum says there are many rooms there. Does that mean I won't have to share? Is it sometimes cold in heaven? Do you watch the snowflakes fall? Is there such a thing as night? Or is it bathed in heavenly light? Will there be a time in heaven or just one endless day? But won't we need the night to sleep or will we ever play? Will there be holidays in heaven? Will there be trains and planes and buses too, cinemas and trips to the zoo? How old will I be in heaven? Will I be as tall as my dad? Will he still tell me off if I do something bad? But now, Mum says, it's time for bed. Please take note, God, of what I have said, and you can answer me in the morning.
0: Lovely, Betty. Beautiful reflection. Thank you very much. Now, we'll have a couple of notices. The first one I have here is about a certificate course in the Diocese of Ferns. It's a foundation in collaboration and mission. And it covers, prepares you to take on collaborative roles in the contemporary church. And it's 20 sessions, weekday evenings or Saturday morning, September to May. And for further information, contact pdw@ferns.ie. That's pdw@ferns.ie.
1: And I have a couple here as well, Martin. And Father Dennis Brown is organising the Ferns pilgrimage to Fatima, but that's not until October, so we'll give you that later on in the year. And Father Brown's number is 086-892-6260. And the Divine Mercy Devotion is the first Tuesday of every month in Wexford Ferry, and that's on at 7 o'clock, including Mass and blessing with the relics of St. Faustina. And there's adoration in Bride Street Church every day except Saturday. And for further information, you can contact Mary de Mary Curran on 087-3947-882. And the prayer group in Adamstown meets on the second Sunday of every month in the local church at 7 o'clock. And everybody is welcome there to attend.
0: And the Carmelite Third Order meets on the last Wednesday of every month in the Mount Carmel Convent in New Ross. If you would like to come along to this meeting for lay people, please feel free to do so. That's the last Wednesday of the month. Next meeting, May the 27th at 11:30 a.m. And just a little saying or a little quotation that I came across. A true friend is someone who lifts you up when no one else notices you are down. Now, our second guest is someone who is very familiar to listeners of the Diocesan Diary and indeed of the Christian Media Trust in general. She's our sound desk operator, Patricia McNally. And Patricia is preparing a trip to Medjugorje with a friend of hers. And you're very welcome, Patricia.
2: Thank you so much, Martin. It's lovely to be here with you.

0: Can you tell us when the trip to Medjugorje is planned for?
1: Yes, of course, Martin. The trip takes place from the 24th of June until the 1st of July.
0: Why Medjugorje?
1: Medjugorje is such a special place. And the only way to describe it when you're there is like it's like a little taste of heaven. The peace that you experience there, the life-changing experiences that are happening to people who go there. There are so many testimonies, thousands of testimonies online up on YouTube from people who've had different experiences in Medjugorje, healings, miracles, everything. And also it's a place where many vocations to the priesthood are coming from. Also, Our Lady is still appearing in Medjugorje. On the 25th of every month, Our Lady appears in Medjugorje to the visionaries, and these messages come out to the world through Mary TV. So if you log on to Mary TV, the website there, they have all the information about Medjugorje and about the messages from Our Lady. So it's vital that people return to prayer, to Mass, Rosary and Confession. And Medjugorje is the school where we learn how to come closer to God and to return home to our faith.
0: And you went last year, so how did that go? Can you tell us?
1: It was a very special experience, Martin. It was my fourth time in Medjugorje, and we were out there for the 44th anniversary of the apparitions. In the week leading up to the anniversary of the apparitions, Our Lady was appearing every day in the early hours of the morning on top of Apparition Hill to the visionaries. So we spent most of our time climbing Apparition Hill in the middle of the night in order to be there for the time of the apparition. And on the last evening, it was particularly special because we got a spot right behind the visionaries. We were literally right beside them. And while Our Lady was appearing, and after the apparition, myself and my friend, the other group leader, Caroline, actually received one of the white roses that the visionaries had been giving out after the apparition. So it was really special to receive that. We actually had to guard the roses as we were climbing down the mountain again because everybody wanted a petal from the rose. But it was a beautiful, beautiful experience. And I am looking forward to going back again. And this year we will actually be there for the 45th anniversary of the apparition. So we'll be there for the apparition day itself. So really looking forward to being there for that special time.
0: And is there something special about your approach, or is it a more regular pilgrimage?
1: So it's a full pilgrimage experience, Martin. Flights from Dublin direct to Muster, and 7 nights accommodation near St. James's Church with breakfast and dinner included. And there'll be a full religious programme operated there as well daily.
0: Did the people enjoy it last year, and did they have spiritual enrichment as a result?
1: Yes, everybody fully enjoyed the pilgrimage. Some people just felt drawn to coming. They didn't know why. They just didn't know why they needed to go to Medjugorje. It's a call. So you'll feel the call of Our Lady. You'll just feel this strong desire that you want to go to Medjugorje, and you won't really know why you want to go. And there's a lot of people who were travelling on their own as well, and you know, they got in touch with us beforehand and said, look, I'm travelling on my own, will I be part of a group? I don't really want to be on my own, but I'd like to be part of the group. And that's the whole beauty of travelling with a group, because you're never going to be on your own out there. We're travelling around together, we're having our meals together, and we are on pilgrimage together as a group. Many people from our group actually had wonderful experiences out there. Many people came back to faith, having been away from the faith for quite some time. Some people carry the heavy cross of grief, and Medjugorje is a place where you can just feel that beautiful connection with Our Lady. It's just falling into Our Lady's arms and being embraced by your mother. So it's a beautiful place where people can receive comfort and healing and strength, especially during times of grief or trauma in their lives.
0: When are you going then this year? When is the deadline?
1: Going out on the 24th of June until the 1st of July.
0: And how many people would you hope to bring with you?
1: So we're just taking a small group of about 20 people, Martin. We'll be travelling out with a bigger group, but our own group will actually be just a small enough group, around 20, 22 people or so. And we still have a few places left there at the moment.
0: And who do people contact then if they want further details?
1: People can get in touch with myself or Caroline at email writefromtheheartofmary@gmail.com. 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
0: Thank you, Patricia, for joining us today and giving us that wonderful information, and the best of luck to you and everyone involved in the trip to Medjugorje.
1: Thank you so much, Martin. God bless. Thank you.
2: Martin, before we go to Mary's Meals, we're going to have a bit of a discussion about it. Did you go visit the Carlo Acutis relics when they were in the diocese?
0: Yes, Betty, I was in an escort one night, and then on the following day I went to New Ross, and it was a good turnout, obviously. I believe up to 10,000 people overall, and in New Ross, the big church in Mary's and Michael's was packed to the rafters.
2: And I myself went to Gorey on the last day, and I was very healing and very spiritual, I thought, and it was wonderful to see so many children there. There was 3 or 4 or 5 buses there with children, and what I thought was wonderful was the children were giving the adults and anyone, older people, first preference to get to the relics.
0: It was just, I loved to see so many children in New Ross as well, so that seemed to be a major feature of the visit.
2: Yes, and of course he was such a young person himself, and hopefully he will have a big influence on the youth of our country, please God.
0: Hopefully so. So well done to everybody involved in organising it, organising the visits of the relics.
2: So, Martin, talk to us about Mary's Meals. When did you get started yourself?
0: We started this project in 2021, March 2021.
2: And what drew you to this particular charity, Martin?
0: Well, I met the executive director for Ireland, Patricia Friel, and I was so impressed by her when I met her that I said to myself I should be doing something about that. And my son was doing a quiz for the GAA on the computer, and I was taking part, so I decided I'd have a go at that. And that's how it started in March that year.
2: And when you started out then, what was your target?
0: Our target was a very simple one, really, a basic one, and was for once off target, just once off for March 2021, and that was €1,000 for Mary's Meals, which would provide about 1,000 meals at the time.
2: And since then, Martin, is there a lot have been raised?
0: We've now reached 122,700 at the moment, and the reaction of people has been just fantastic. And we are feeding 1,000 children a day, and we also have included in that, we have 2 schools, one in Zambia and one in Malawi, and that costs us about 12,300 for the 2 of them for the year. We feed them every school day for the year.
2: And apart from the quiz, would you receive donations as well from other people?
0: We do. The quiz is a critical part of it, and the people seem to enjoy it, and they come back again and do it again and again. But obviously many people don't take part in the quiz, but they give us donations. We've received about 1,700 donations, I think, altogether since we started. So we'd like to give a big shout out there to all our supporters and all the people who have helped us in any way, and we hope many others will join them over the next few years.
2: And of course, most importantly, Martin, what does that mean to the children?
0: Well, it's amazing the difference it makes to the children. When the meals are introduced to a school, the enrolment usually increases significantly, very significantly. So they're coming basically for the meal, and their parents are allowing them to come because there's a meal there. And it makes a world of difference. And some of them go on then to finish their education and go on to further education, and they get good jobs. And some of them are actually helping Mary's Meals now, that they have received the meals perhaps 20 years ago when Mary's Meals was founded first around 25 years ago.
2: It's a wonderful organisation. And so for people listening in, Martin, how can they help? Can they contact yourself, or is there an email, or is there a phone
0: number?
2: They
0: can always contact me at 087-259-6159. 087-259-6159. That's Martin called for here. Or they could go to our Facebook page, which is MM Quiz. That's capital MM and Q. Those 3 letters are capitals, MM Quiz. And our next monthly online quiz is on Friday, May the 29th at 8 p.m. And you'll find the details on the Facebook page, or give me a ring as to how to enter. I'm afraid that's all we have time for this evening. We'll be back again, Lacoon of Day, on the second Tuesday in June, the 9th of June. We hope you'll join us for another edition of Diocesan Diary. Thank you to Betty and our guests for this evening, Breedin O'Sullivan and Patricia McNally. Our thanks, of course, to you, our listeners, and our excellent sound desk operator, who happens to be Patricia McNally as well. So good night to everybody. Betty, our final piece of music.
2: Our final piece of music tonight, and we'll dedicate this to everybody who's heading off to Medjugorje and also on other pilgrimages as well this year, and it's Daniel O'Donnell and Sweet Queen of Peace.

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0: off one of the greatest albums of all time. You can't deny it, even if you don't want to, even if you don't want to admit that it's one of the greatest albums of all time. You kind of just have to, don't you? Welcome along, it is your Late Zone here on Southeast Radio. Ooh. How is your Tuesday night? Is it treating you well? I hope it really is. That's pretty swell. Don't ever, ever live rap if you can't rap on radio. Just some advice that came into my head. Just thought I'd part that wisdom with you. We had Alex Warren with Fever Dream to kick off the show. We are going all the way until midnight tonight, as usual, here on Southeast Radio. I'm Adam C. I'm going to be keeping you company all the way until then. And we've got names like Rachel Grace, great Irish talent, Bronski Beat. We got Janet Jackson in the house as well. All going to be coming up for you in just this first hour of the show alone. I am kind of feeling that 70s. Fleetwood Mac, The Chain, 1977. I'm feeling a little 70s. So I'm going to throw in, I'm going to pepper in a few of them here tonight. So I hope you don't mind, because I'm kind of in that mood. So anyway, without further ado, let's get into Walk the Moon. Shut Up and Dad's going to be playing for you very shortly.
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0: the great Irish talent of Rachel Grace, her single Cry Me an Ocean here on South East Radio. We had All Saints, Never Ever, and Walk the Moon, Shut Up and Dance. Shout out to the sweet camp. What was the name of it? Camp Emerson in Hinsdale, Massachusetts, back in 2013 when Walk the Moon came out? That's when I was out in the US teaching music at a camp. But that's a story for another time when we have a little bit more time, because this first hour we're packing full of music. That's our plan for you here on Southeast Radio. We got Bronski Beat going to be taking over your frequencies next.
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0: From 93 comes Janet Jackson with Whoops Now, the name that did not feature in the Michael biopic movie, which some fans were kind of thinking like, oh, what's that about? But she just politely declined. They asked her at the very beginning and she just said no. And there's a lot of speculation as to why Janet Jackson not really gaining any financial gain from the Michael Jackson IP. The other family members are very much involved in the production, either via movie or music, and they're going to get paid and everything from the streams of the movie to the streams of the music. But Janet Jackson, no, she's an independent artist, and that's just one reason that I've heard being thrown around by fans. But Janet Jackson, you can't deny that was a hell of a hit back in 93. And Bronski beats Small Town Boy. It is your Southeast Radio, The Late Show, you're tuned to, and we got music from Like Lee playing for you next.
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Swift with probably my favorite single from her, which is Shake It Off. Do you know what? I'm going to say it is my favorite single from her. Ooh, Swifties. How do we feel about that? Bob Marley, One Love, and likely I Follow Rivers here on Southeast Radio. Let's get it going straight into Chapel Road here with Pink Pony Club on your Late Zone.

Another godly track from 1977. That's Bee Gees, More Than a Woman, here on Southeast Radio. Harry Styles, American Girls, and Jonas Brothers, Waffle House. I got something to tell you. So earlier on, I was in an indiscriminate supermarket. Going in, I go over to the bakery section, which does eliminate a lot of supermarkets in Ireland, not gonna lie. But I went over to the baking section and I picked myself up 3 croissants. Oh, I'm a sucker for a croissant. But here's the thing, I was feeling frisky today. I wasn't feeling frugal. No frugality here. I'm looking at these croissants and I'm like, I could eat 3 today and get 3 tomorrow because there's a special. If I get 3, it's this price. So I was like, okay, if I get 6 croissants, I would consume 6 croissants within the next 48 hours. This is what I was thinking. This was in my plan. And I currently have the bag in front of me. Delicious bag of 1.5 croissants left. Now, why the half, you ask? Because it would be the one day I decide to buy 6 croissants that I feel there's an ingredient missing. It's not quite the bang from my buck as I remember. It doesn't have that croissant magic to it, you know? So now I've got, 4.5 croissants left.

0: 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I just wanted it the way that I normally have it, you know? Much like the Backstreet Boys playing for you next on The Late Zone.
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1: Ed Sheeran, Lego House, playing for you here on Southeast Radio. And Backstreet Boys, I Want It That Way. Croissant update on the croissant counter. I have finished that other half. Once I mentioned it, I was like, well, now I've just got to eat it. So there are 4 croissants of 6 left. From my non-frugal and rather seemingly in the end pointless shop of spoiling myself today at the indiscriminate supermarket. Killers with a Real Floor Filler going to be playing for you next.
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0: Fun fact, one of the first albums that I ever learned almost all of the words back to back, track after track, was Shania Twain's with That Don't Impress Me Much. It was in there as well as Honey, I'm Home and I Had a Heart. I'm telling you, humble brag, I knew all the lyrics. I'm a big Shania Twain fan from when I was a kid. It's an instant trip to the 90s, early noughties for me. The Script Hall of Fame, Paul Young, Love of the Common People, and Killers. Mr. Brightside, it is your Southeast Radio. We got Dandy Warhols for a real driving song. If by chance you're out there, 10 and 2 and obey the limits, but this next one's for you.
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1: Ireland's answer to Johnny Cash is frontman Eddie with Kingfisher. The Blade, the name of that single. And Dandy Warhol's Bohemian Like You. You are tuned to The Late Zone here on your South East Radio. We're coming up to the end of the second hour. We're still going all the way until midnight. But before we got to get into the next hour, we got Rita Ora playing for you right now. This is Anywhere.

Black Eyed Peas with a track that started a tsunami back in 2003. Little did we know, or I suppose we did, from this quality of music that we were going to get, that Black Eyed Peas would then dominate the airwaves for years and years. And here we are, 20 plus years playing it later in Southeast Radio. Where is the love? And for those who don't know, Black Eyed Peas were actually a three-piece before Fergie came along, before Fergalicious got added to the ingredients. And then they really exploded. And they had the motto of, it's all about the music and not the money. And little did they know, at that time, they would start to rake it in with their music. So some fans go back on that Black Eyed Peas era of music, and they call them like sellouts and stuff like this. And it's just like, it's the industry, man. Like, they're like, go get it. Get that bread. Get that bread. They rocked at it. I was a hip hop dancer back as a teenager, and I loved when Black Eyed Peas dropped a new track during that era of music. It was unbelievable. Such great music to dance to and move to. Bruno Mars with Definitely a Good Mover, I Just Might, and George Ezra to kick off your 11 o'clock hour on the Late Zone Southeast Radio. I want to give a shout out to all of my air drummers out there, because this next one's for you.

The great Scottish talent of Paolo Nutini to entertain you here on South East Radio. We're coming up to your 11:30 mark. Still great music on the way to keep you company before then. Say Say or CC Peniston, isn't it? God, it always. It's like seeing Chapel Rowan. When I'm fine saying it when I'm not looking at the name. The second I look at the name, my two brain cells bounce off each other funny and go. Finally, CC Peniston and the Knack, My Sharona. Of course it is. And it's the lovely full version as well. I absolutely love it. Don't get me wrong. I'm sure there's a B-side of a record somewhere where My Sharona goes on for 15 minutes. And if that does exist, send it to me. I want it. Mark Amber with a beautiful track going to be playing for you next year on your Late Zone.

Not to be confused with the 1967 single from Aretha Franklin, Respect. Absolute banger, by the way. Oh no, we went to a whole different genre of music here on Southeast Radio. 1988, to be precise, with Erasure's

little respect. Very identifiable, but most assuredly, if you're my brain and you see a little respect, the first thing you're going to think about is Aretha Franklin, because I'm very happy to say that was the household that I was reared in. Natasha Bedingfield, these words, and Mark Amber belong together, as we do here on The Late Zone. Dasha is going to be singing about Austin next on The Late Zone.

Ah yes, the era of electronic drums when it was still finding its ground and its roots on sound. Absolutely love it. It's iconic. It's such an era of music. Yaz, Plastic Population, The Only Way Is Up. Big Mountain, Baby, I Love Your Way. Absolute tune. And Dasha, Austin, on your Southeast Radio. This is the last time you'll be hearing me before we do it all again tomorrow. Oh yes, we're going to roll it back and do another Late Zone for you. The Wednesday edition from 9 until midnight tomorrow. Until then, enjoy the rest of your night. I leave you in some very capable hands of Milky Chance with Stolen Dance. Before we get to it though, enjoy the rest of your night. Have a good day tomorrow, and I'll chat to you from 9. Do it all again. Sinead, sláinte.

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0: Concerns are also growing over a possible escalation of the ambulance strike. We found out what the effect of today's dispute is already biting through, and we'll link in with Sinn Féin Deputy Fionn Tonna Sulawan and a member of SIPTU who's an ambulance operator himself, Ciarán in Gorey, and then we'll link in with the ambulance officer, Ger Carty. But right now, as I said, I'm joined in the studio. Our comment line is open to 053 914 5222, and Catherine is taking the calls on 053 914 5, our text line is 087 3737 7956, and that's brought to you in association with Doyle's Garage, Cortown, and Enniscorthy, your main MG dealer for County Wexford. As I say, good morning to the Cathaoirleach Wexford County Council, Councillor Joe Sullivan. Good morning to you, Joe.
1: Morning.
0: And I'm joined in the studio by Labour Party Councillor Vicky Byrne. Good morning to you, Vicky.
2: Good morning, Alan. Good morning to your listeners, and good morning, Joe.
0: Vicky, before we bring
1: Sorry, Alan, I cannot hear Vicky speaking, please.
0: Can you hear Vicky now? We're doing 1, 2, 3 on it there.
3: Good morning, Joe. 1, 2, 3.
0: Can you hear Vicky
1: now? Yeah,
0: Joe?
1: I can hear you now. Yeah, okay. I can hear you now.
0: All right, well, then we need to get that resolved straight off. Anyway, Vicky, you brought forward the motion. It was a long meeting. It was around about 6:45, maybe even as close to 7 o'clock when you finally got your motion in. Would you like to just share that motion with the listeners, please?
3: I would. If I can start, Alan, by just saying solidarity with our ambulance drivers. Really, I hope their dispute and the resolution gets resolved as soon as possible. But yesterday, I suppose it's based on, for lots of reasons, but the motion read that this council, aware of its first duty to represent fairly and without fear or favour all of the people of County Wexford, conscious of our democratic values long cherished and defended in this chamber, resolves to ensure that all debates in this council will be conducted with respect for all elected members and for all views expressed, and acknowledges that those standards have not always been upheld in recent times, and calls on the Cathaoirleach and all members and officials to commit to restoring the highest standards of democratic debate and freedom of expression for every member.
0: All right, so that motion was put forward, and then it led to a very long discussion. Yeah, Joe, when the motion was put forward, what was your immediate reaction to the motion, please?
1: Oh, well, I had read the motion since last Thursday. I was well aware of what was in it. But, Alan, the motion is grand. That's all passed. Yeah, but I was reflecting last night. I came home. I drove home, and I was sitting here. And I was reflecting, what is our role is as councillors? Is it about standing order for the meeting, or is it about serving the people of Wexford? And my concern is for the people of Wexford at all times, like the ambulance drivers that are out on strike today, like the people who had trouble with the fuel crisis, like the people in Gusaran who have a problem with a solar farm, like the people in Cranford who have wind farm issues. That's what I was elected to deal with. Now, I'm a veteran of over 150 county council meetings. I have been there for 12 years, and at 12 meetings a year plus special meetings, you're at over 150. Like, and in my opinion, and this is just my opinion, like, the meetings have all been run within reason, with a certain amount of leeway. We haven't always rigidly applied the standing orders. Like, to think that we would lose so much time at this time of year fighting over standing orders and issues like that, when at that time there was a fuel crisis, we have a crisis with our ambulance drivers now. These are the issues we should be dealing
0: okay,
1: with.
0: Okay, but the fact that Vicky brought forward the motion, and she wasn't alone, because I think 5 voted against it, and the remainder of the council, a lot of the members were gone, Joe. So definitely the vast majority of people who were still there supported Vicky's motion. But I think, Vicky, when you mentioned the words at the end, and it wasn't included in the motion, maybe I'll get clarity on you as well. You said, reflect on it. I think the chair should reflect on his position. What did you mean by that?
3: Yeah, well, so I suppose the thing is, first of all, none of this is personal. This is all about the professionalism and our chamber. And when I call on someone to reflect, there's nobody I can hold to account over meetings. That's the rules. There's nobody else. There's other people I'd like to hold to account, but there's different mechanisms to do that. So the only person I can actually hold to account that we all have is the chairperson. So all I wanted was our chair to reflect on how meetings have gone and how best things can go. And I'll just state, do you know, like, the biggest threat to our democracy is stating that, do you know, we do things here because that's the way it's always been done. We need to change. The good people of Wexford deserve, you know, to be heard. That was never in debate. But our meetings, like if you look at some of our meetings, not everybody gets to be heard because of how things have gone over the last while.
0: What do you mean by that? That certain people dominate the meetings?
3: Well, look, that's personalities. Do you know what I mean? You can go to any meeting and you have more vocal people. But for example, because of how, say, the last meeting in particular, there were some really good motions that were to do with Wexford and the county, not national motions. But it took 2 hours before we even got to the order of business at the last meeting. And that is to do with how the meeting was managed. And again, it's not personal. It's, do you know how the meeting was managed? Like Catherine Walsh had an amazing motion about writing to the HSE about vape shops, but that wasn't heard until this month. So we lost a month on what could have been a letter written to the HSE that might have seen some action for Wexford. So that's what I'm talking about. And there has been, as well, there has been disrespect in the chamber. Mm-hmm. You know, people seem to be able to, like, the biggest thing for me is that as a councillor, like, my job is to be impartial. And I said to you on our last interview, Alan, my job is to tell people what they need to hear. So, like, at local level, we can't change everything. Sometimes you have to challenge them at national level. That's fine. But you don't want to tell people, yes, this is going to be changed by Wexford County Council in the council chamber at this meeting. People need to know what will work and what won't work at the council chamber. And I'm just worried that the populism, and people say, oh, there we go, this is political. I have no ambition to move on. I am a local councillor working at local level, trying to get things done for the people of Wexford. That is what my role is, and that's what this motion was about, to bring it back to local level and to actually getting the debates about Wexford.
0: I want to let Joe respond to that. But Joe, one thing you have done, and again, and just on behalf of the media, and I'm sure I speak for Simon and Dan and those who are there as well, you have actually broken into sections, and that definitely, and you take three questions, and I think you'd agree, Vicky, that definitely from a media perspective works, because I have all my notes from the five-hour meeting yesterday.
3: I think it's fair to say we were all a little, it was different than the last chair, which is fine, but it actually works really well. It focuses the meeting, it does.
0: Audibility seems to be a big issue in the chamber, Joe, and like even your fellow Fianna Fáil councillor Barbara Murphy talked to the fact that she could hear what was going on in the previous meeting there, and the councillors who felt very intimidated by what happened. Do you accept that audibility is an issue within the chamber and it needs to be addressed immediately?
1: Well, there is an audibility issue. Yes, of course there is. And that was what a lot of the issue was around the day the fuel protesters were in, that myself and the two senior officials from Wexford County Council were sitting right as far away from them as we possibly could, because that's where the allocated seats are. And we didn't hear anything, and that is genuine. But I just want to return to the motion there for a minute. Councillor Barron will say it's not personal. Well, from where I'm sitting, it's both personal and political. That's the feeling I'm getting. I'm just giving where I'm sitting.
0: Why do you feel it's personal, Joe? I mean, you made a strong statement there now, and you need to clarify, because Councillor Barron has said to me she doesn't believe it's personal, but you say it is.
1: Well, I believe it's personal. It's my belief that there is both a political move and a personal move against me. And I am satisfied, and I am not permitted at this moment in time to say why that is, but I will at a later date.
0: You've left that hanging out there now, Joe. And
1: I have to, Alan. I have to, and when I tell you later, you will understand why.
3: Well, I'd like it clarified, if you don't mind, Joe, because we're not the same district.
1: Councillor Barron, I will clarify it to you.
3: Thank you.
1: At a later date, but I'm not in a position to now.
3: Okay, well, I'll state for the record, we're not in the same district, we're not in the same party. My aspirations are local here in Wexford town. So, you will need to clarify that respectfully.
1: No, I have no problem, but not at this point in time, can I?
0: Why the delay, Joe? Why can you not clarify it? Because you put that out there now, and I say the entire county is wondering what's your reasoning behind it.
1: Well, I will inform the entire county when the time is right, but and you will understand, and I will explain to you privately later.
0: All right, I have a three-strike rule. I take it Joe's not going to give me the answer, but he's certainly...
1: Absolutely not, because I'm not permitted that it would not be appropriate at this time to give you the answer to that.
0: Look, I really appreciate both of you coming on this morning and engaging and letting each other speak, which is very important for the benefit of our listeners. But again, I have to just remind, when you talk about standing orders and the various rules that you have to abide by the chamber, sometimes it goes over my head, it goes over some of our listeners' heads. So if you can keep it as simple as possible, please, so that we can all understand it. Vicky, what was the main reason you brought forward this motion?
3: There's loads of reasons. So, like, when I go back to kind of, like, for my reasons, January, there was, I was at the meeting, wasn't feeling well, left, and I went online then, and I came home, and I had the meeting on online, and I could hear shouting at a director of services, and I could hear calls from the floor to turn off the councillor who was shouting. Now, I rang our chair after that and I expressed my feelings on that. That's fine, that was done. I did that as per, that's how you handle that. You move on, and then in March, and like, you know, Cahir, like, you know how I feel about this. Like, I was talking about consent, and I was stopped. And, like, in the public interest, people need to know. And that was based on International Women's Day, which we had on the Friday immediately preceding our meeting. And it was stopped, and there was, I was brought into a room. And, sorry, I'll rephrase that. I wasn't brought in. I went into the room because the meeting was stopped. No, none of us are really quite sure why. And I appreciate, you know, Cahir, like I said yesterday, you know, like, there may have been litigation. That's fine. I was talking about consent, which is what our International Women's Day meeting was based on, and it was in the public interest that that comes out there, and those are uncomfortable conversations that we have to have. But that was stopped, and then the meeting where we had our protesters arrive, and I don't believe that they were versed correctly, and I do feel that the motion that was brought, well, I don't know what they were told, and I can't speak to what they were told, but the motion that was right. brought in the chamber wasn't appropriate. Like, you can say it, but it was used as a political vehicle to slap the wrists of
0: and that's the reason why you brought forward the motion yesterday. Joe, now you've had a chance. Vicky has outlined in detail as to why. So I'll let you respond to it.
1: Just in relation to the consent issue. We have, and Vicky is a champion of the standing orders. There was no slot within the agenda for talking about the consent issue. That was not on the agenda that day. It's as simple as that. Now, referring back to the January meeting where someone was shouting at a director of services, I actually can't even recall that because, look, meetings are meetings. Passions become inflamed on some occasions and people may, and I don't hold that against anyone, neither would the director of services. That's political discourse.
0: And the last meeting, Joe, was raised by not just Vicky Byrne or by Councillor Walsh, it was also raised by Councillor Lisa MacDonald. It was raised by many councillors last night.
1: We were discussing the fuel crisis at that. Now, the fuel crisis was one of the biggest issues that affected this country this year. I am aware of elderly people who cannot buy fuel now. But diesel for a car is cruising around €2.
0: I don't want to digress.
1: Don't want to deal with those issues. We don't want to deal with those issues, do we? Do we, Alan? Do they affect this council? Of course, they're of huge importance.
0: I'm sorry. Did you say we don't want to deal with these issues, Joe?
1: Yeah, well, that's what I'm saying. Do you not think that we should deal with those issues?
0: 100%.
1: I certainly think we do, and I certainly think with the hardship that was being endured by the people of Wexford, with our roads all blocked up, with the country practically in lockdown, that Wexford County Council couldn't give 2 hours to discuss that and see what we could do to advance it towards a resolution.
0: Yeah.
1: We cannot lose sight of the issues.
0: All right.
1: The issues. We can deal with the running order of meetings. We can deal with someone shouting. We can deal with all that. But the bottom line is, it's all about the people of Wexford as far as I'm concerned.
3: I need to respond.
1: And giving them a good service.
0: Okay.
1: I'm concerned about.
0: All right, and I'm trying to give both of you equal time to respond. I've got some comments, Joe. Do you want me to read out some of the comments that are coming in? They're pro and anti. Do you want me to bring them to you?
1: Yeah. Well, whatever. You're the broadcaster.
0: I'll do that. Vicky?
3: So, look, just my feeling on this, yes, the people of Wexford need to be heard. But my issue is that the constant deflection and making it about other issues. This is about the chamber and how we run the meetings and the discourse that goes on at the meetings. And what happens is this constant deflection and reframing the issues. I am challenging the chairing of the meetings. I am not challenging the issues that were brought or how they were brought. I'm challenging the chairing of the meetings. And to conflate that with maybe insinuating or implying that I don't care or that there isn't a care that we shouldn't give, had we had more notice, we would have been able to give due consideration for those motions that were brought. And right. The problem is when you spring information on people without prior notice, they aren't prepared for it. And that's the issue that I have with that.
0: All right. I have some comments coming in, Joe. This one is fairly strong. It says Joe Sullivan is jumping ship to Verona Murphy's Independent Party. Do you want to clarify that? Is that that's not
1: right? Well, people are entitled to say what they like about Joe Sullivan. Joe Sullivan is a public representative. And if people want to say Joe Sullivan is jumping into the Irish Sea, they can say that.
0: Are you going to answer that question for me, though? Are you going in with the independents?
1: Am I going in with the independents?
0: Yeah.
1: Well, I'm still a member of Fianna Fáil. That's my position as of the 12th of May.
0: Are you mulling over it?
1: Well, what goes on in my head will stay in there for the time being.
0: The other comment says, a fair play to the Cathaoirleach for allowing the men from the protesters into the public gallery, emphasis on the public. The people of Wexford who turned up were quiet and respectful. There are a lot of people who would not be with Vicky Byrne, to mention a few who tried to turn the narrative of a peaceful protest into a narrative of one that it was a far-right movement, which it was absolutely not. Vicky seems to be cross that the men were allowed to watch people who claimed to represent the Wexford people. Accountability is Vicky's issue, taking it out on Joe because it's the easiest target. I'll let you respond to that, Vicky.
3: Everyone's entitled to their opinion, absolutely, and if that's your opinion, that is your opinion. But you really need, if you're going to make a judgment on me without talking to me or speaking to me, then really that's your issue, because I was with the protesters, I spoke to them, yeah. I asked, did they want anything brought to the council meeting? They said they didn't. My problem is not with the protesters who arrived into the chamber, it is how that meeting was handled. Okay. That is what that is about.
0: Tell me, what was decided? I mean, the meeting went on for 5 hours yesterday. What was decided with a view to people coming into the chamber? Because, I suppose it's a democratic right to be there. Also, people are asking how they can access them. How easy would it be to see those meetings online? What's your, before I bring Joe back into this, what's your view on that?
3: Absolutely. As far as I know, the way to access a meeting online or into the chamber is by contacting the County Secretary, Michael Dre, and you request to attend online. He'll send you the code, or you can request to attend in the gallery. That's what happened. And on that day, there was no, and as far as I know, and I'm happy to be corrected on this, but those requests have to be in by Friday noon, the Friday before the Monday meeting. So anybody can attend, and I'd recommend that people, if you want to see what goes on in the chamber, log on, apply, ring, or contact the county secretary and come on in and see how the council meetings run. To get more into politics.
0: Look, I'm going to have to wrap it up in a second, Joe, but the motion was passed. You voted against it. Was there any reason why you voted against it, please?
1: Well, I had to defend my own integrity, Alan. That's where. But just I just have to say, Alan, that I have sat there under 11 previous chairs. Mm-hmm. Now, in the way my take on the operation of a meeting is, and the way a meeting is structured and run is, each of them had their own way of doing it. And I respected that. I didn't always agree with them. But I realised that they were in the chair for the year, and I would give them the respect to share. We can't have everyone chairing the meeting for the floor, or if you don't agree with the chair, calling for his head or her head. I think that system only leads to anarchy. It's not as if that the meetings are getting out of control, that there's boxing matches taking place at them or anything. The meetings are running well, in my opinion, and the business of the council is getting done. So, you know what I mean? There's a new chair going in June, and I will respect that chair, and I won't be calling at any stage during the year for that chair to step down. I can say that now.
0: Councillor Catherine Walsh has sent in a statement. I'm sure other councillors are airing their views as well. She says, the chairperson is correct. Meetings should be about the people we represent, but they're becoming impossible. The personal jibes at meetings on fellow councillors creeping in and becoming the norm is just not acceptable and cannot become the new norm. What will you take from this meeting, Joe? As I said, I complimented you from a media perspective and the way you break it down into sections. That I definitely do applaud. But definitely, and it's not just from the councillor in studio with me, but other councillors speaking to me, even going out from yesterday, felt that the thing needs to be a much tighter ship. You've one meeting left. Are you going to tighten it up? Are you going to take on board what was said in that proposal, please?
1: Well, I have one meeting to go. I don't go into any meeting to for anyone to insult anybody else, past personal remarks or jibes. Now, it's not school. I can do very little about it. If someone passes a smart remark to another counsellor, like, what can I do about it? I don't see anything in the standing orders that I can discipline someone for saying something. Like, it is politics, and, you know, there is a bit of cut and thrust to it. So, like, we have to give and take a bit as well.
0: All right, Vicky, have you a final comment to make at this point in time, please? Do you think going forward, you know, in relation to the motion, in relation to what happened yesterday, is that an end of it, or is it likely to continue?
3: Well, as the Cathaoirleach has said, he's one meeting left. Like, I called on him to reflect on everything, and his statement to me was, no, he won't reflect. And I suppose, like, that's his prerogative, not to reflect on when people tell, you know, say, this is what's wrong. And I suppose we acknowledge that the standards haven't been upheld in recent times, and I called on everybody, not just the Cathaoirleach, to restore the highest standards of democratic debate and freedom of expression for every member, and multiple members of our council voted against that motion. So whether people think I'm against or for them or whatever, I wanted a place where we can debate fairly and get all our points of view across for all of the people of Wexford. And I believe that hasn't happened in recent times. And that's what I was calling to resolve. And that, by some councillors, was voted against. So, lads, that's entirely up to them. That's how democracy works.
0: Look, I'd like to thank both of you for joining me. Thank you for joining me this morning, Joe. Thank you for joining me in studio, Vicky. You've shared your
3: welcome.
0: Views. Yeah, you're both committed to this county of ours.
1: Yeah, Alan, Alan, if I just may say that, unfortunately, some members of the executive, you know, are getting drawn into this as well. That is highly regrettable, because I have nothing, only the height of respect for the executive and how they do their business.
0: Can you clarify that for me, Joe? How are they being brought into this?
1: Well, they had to come to my rescue yesterday to say that they did not hear or see anything untoward happening on that day. That shouldn't be the case.
0: Again, I think the audibility issue was well and truly mentioned, and it would be looked at. And also, I think the clarity about how people can attend the meetings, that's also been looked at. Joe, as Cathaoirleach, do you just want to rubber stamp that for us, please? What's happening there?
1: The audibility issue, yes, there is definitely a question. I wear hearing aids myself, and I'm at a pain to hear everything that's said. And I do agree that audibility and acoustics within the chamber are quite poor.
0: Next meeting is June, and we look forward to that one as well. But thank you for joining me.
3: You're very welcome.
0: Thank you, Councillor Vicky Byrne and the Cathaoirleach of Wexford County Council, Joe Sullivan. We're going to take a break after that. We're going to focus in on the ambulance dispute and link in with the protesters in Gorey.
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0: Now, the ambulance dispute is very much in full swing as we speak. In a moment, I'm going to link in with, hopefully all going well, the ambulance officer, Councillor Ger Carty. But before that, let's head to North Wexford, where I'm joined by Sinn Féin Deputy, Wicklow Wexford Constituency's Fiontán O'Sullivan, who's on the protest line as we speak. Good morning, Fiontán.
7: Good morning, Alan. Good morning, listeners.
0: Fiontán, can you explain what's happening where you are as we speak this morning, please?
7: Yeah, we're just outside the station in Gorey here, and there's great support from the public. So we're just here as well, and just members of the fire service as well have come to show solidarity. So there's a protest that's taking place here, as it is in Arklow, Loughton and Wicklow and Wexford as well. And I mean, it's the culmination of years of frustration. I mean, 6 years ago, even there was a review done on this, and there was a lot of recommendations made, but of course, the government and HSE did nothing on it. You're talking about staff burnout. You're talking about lack of proper pay and conditions. You're talking about staff that have been trying to basically work miracles, that have been upskilling, not given the proper resources, as I say, not given the proper staffing. So you have massive, really long shifts that's putting a strain on it. You've got underfunding of the ambulance service. So an ambulance maybe that leaves North Wexford here, Gorey, could be 3 hours before it comes back in with the turnover time, like the one ambulance. And maybe an ambulance has to come from as far away as Nina. So it's culmination of years of frustration and not being listened to, and people just said enough is enough. And I'm just, after being here a few minutes ago, I did hear ministers going on about saying that lives would be put at risk because of emergencies. I've just been here with two people here, Martin Murray and Aisling Kavanagh, and they're just after leaving the picket line to attend to a call, and they're after driving off in the ambulance just there literally 2 minutes ago, just before I came on here. And so so that dispels the myth that emergency cover is not being provided, because it is being provided. So I'm here as well with Ciarán here from the local service spokesperson. So if you'd like to have a word with him.
0: Of course I would. Good morning to you, Ciarán. Good morning, Ciarán.
8: Good morning, Alan. How are you doing? I'm the local CIPSI representative for Gorey here.
0: And are you part of the service as well, or just a union representative with the service, Ciarán?
8: No, I'm part of service. I am a paramedic. I have 20 years frontline service. I was retained fire service, and then I joined the National Ambulance Service 2018. Tried to service, obviously, our patients and communities to a higher level.
0: Obviously, you don't take what you're doing today lightly. You've been driven to do this. What for you is the priority and the reason you're actually picketing as we speak this morning?
8: Well, the main reason we're picketing is for pay justice for our staff in the National Ambulance Service. We have continually strived to do our best for our patients, continually upskilled, and we continue to do so. And there was a recommendation in 2020 to have these issues reviewed and assessed. And then those recommendations weren't implemented by Mass Management or the HSE. So unfortunately, we would prefer to be servicing or providing some cover for our community and our patients. Unfortunately, we've been forced into this issue, and it's up to the Minister of Health and obviously HSE management to try to resolve this.
0: And how prepared and how far are you prepared to go with this, Ciarán?
8: Well, this is our action started yesterday. We worked a rule which probably had minimal impact to the service. Today, we are providing 46% covers throughout the Wexford region. So there will be a day ambulance, cover ambulance, and then at night, our colleagues, which we're referring to as the striking ambulance, we have colleagues will come in and will respond to high acuity calls, even though they're unpaid. They're going to stay in the station all night. So the myth that we are neglecting our community or neglecting our patients is a falsehood from management.
0: And when you look at the servicing of this county and the demands that are on you as an ambulance service, how well staffed are you? Do you need more ambulance? Obviously, the terms and conditions you need to have addressed immediately. But apart from the pay side of things, what else is a priority for you, Ciarán?
8: No, as everybody knows, obviously the population of my own area, Gorey and Wexford, is constantly increasing. And the ambulance service hasn't had the capacity to maintain that or come up with that increases. As we work, what you call it, we work 12-hour shifts in the Gorey station. Most stations will work that. We will often run over to 14 hours. And then you have individuals trying to commute home from after that. There is a massive demand for our service, which is increasing. That's also in relation to demographics. It's probably been built in through the neglect over years that services haven't shown that.
0: Okay. So escalation then, because I am due to speak to Ger Carty, the ambulance officer here in Wexford as well, to get an update from him. I mean, you're in North Wexford as we speak. So escalation of this, when is it likely to happen? When is this likely, if it's not resolved, and you're calling for it to be resolved, if it's not resolved, what's likely to happen next, Ciarán?
8: So the what you call it, the work to rule mandate will stay in place, and then starting on Tuesday, there will be an increased withdrawal of worker, increased strike. So we'll actually be on the 24-hour strike notice at the moment, and then it'll be a 48 strike notice starting on Tuesday the 19th, I believe, at 8 a.m.
0: Yeah, okay. Well, thank you for talking to us. And we're going, as I said, link in with Ger Carty hopefully very shortly. Can I just have a quick word with Fiontán as well, because I know he's heading to the Wicklow area after this.
8: Fiontán. I'll put you back on Fiontán now.
0: Thank you, Ciarán. Fiontán, just before we let you, you're now heading to Wicklow, is that correct?
7: I'm heading into Arklow now and up to Loughlinstown and then into Leinster House then.
0: So your call, and I know your colleague Johnny Myden has also added his weight to this as well. So your call is for this to be resolved. Is this going to be raised in Dáil Éireann today?
7: It will be if we can. Sometimes the schedule is drawn up in advance, so it's not down on the clock for today. But we have brought it up previously, and we certainly will be continuing to bring this up at every available opportunity.
0: Yeah,
7: it has to be resolved.
0: I think Kieran has reassured people that in an emergency situation, the ambulance service will respond, and you've just given us an example of how they have responded this morning.
7: Yes, yeah, they have responded, and dispels that myth that they're not responding, because they are.
0: Right, let's head from North Wexford now, closer to Wexford General Hospital itself, and I'm joined by the ambulance officer, Ger Carty. Good morning to you, Ger.
9: Good morning, Al.
0: The last thing people want to hear is that this dispute is taking place, but you apparently, according to what I've received from the ambulance, SIPTU, etc., is you have no choice, you're left with no choice.
9: Yeah, I think the staff have been left with no choice through both the SIPTU and the Unite Trade Union, and I've absolutely no issue with anyone taking industrial action. But I believe that, you know, there's the architecture of the industrial relations mechanism, the WRC, is available to both parties, and I think that should happen sooner rather than later. If you look at Wexford today, we're down at 46% of our normal capacity. So we normally have around 8 ambulances in the daytime. We have 4 today. Of the 4, 3 are on calls at the moment. So there's 1 ambulance clear in County Wexford at the minute. With a growing population and a very high demand daily, weekly, monthly and yearly in County Wexford. That said, there's been a number of discussions around pay. They were rejected by the trade union on 2 occasions, but that said, there was very little between both parties, and I think it's not insurmountable if both of them get around the table to try and iron out an agreement. In relation to resources, Wexford will see the biggest increase in staffing in the history of the state in the coming months, namely 12 new staff between Gorey and Wexford, and that's a massive investment in resources and staffing. We've also had 4 new vehicles deployed to Wexford at a value of around €1 million. So we're not standing still, we're moving forward. But that said, this pay agreement and issues pertaining to the staff needs to be addressed. I would certainly prefer to see my staff serving the community that they do so well. These people, men and women, EMTs, paramedics and advanced paramedics, serve Wexford on a daily basis, 24 hours a day, 7 days a week. They work long hours, late finishes, and they do a fantastic job. That's why it angers me to see the current situation.
0: Right. How far off the mark are you from an agreement? I mean, is there a huge gap when it comes to pay and conditions, or what's the story with it? You said
9: I don't think there's a massive gap, but you know, there needs to be honest brokers in relation to this, and both parties need to go into the WRC as soon as possible. And I think, you know, the Taoiseach and indeed the Minister for Health has encouraged that, and I think it's important that that happens today, because it will happen in the coming days. It might as well happen early today as opposed to maybe next week or later this evening or tomorrow. Let's do it now. Let's get this sorted out, and let's get these EMTs, advanced paramedics and paramedics back serving the community that they do so well.
0: Can you just, you've used abbreviations there, and sometimes listeners will contact me and say, can you please get them identified what they are in full? WRC is what, please?
9: The Workplace Relations Commission. Sure, it's okay. The architecture of industrial relations that will support both the trade union movement and the management of the National Ambulance Service nationally under the directorship of Robert Martin. So both those parties need to engage with the WRC to bring this to a successful conclusion, and hopefully this won't go on much longer, because we can't have a situation where it affects our ability to provide emergency care to the people of County Wexford.
0: Right, so your suggestion would be what then, Ger, immediately to try and resolve this? Because if you hear what Kieran said, if it's not resolved, it's going to escalate next Tuesday, and that is going to cause concern to people who need the ambulance service.
9: Well, Alan, we have a situation where a person doesn't get, you know, a defibrillator in time, or has a stroke and doesn't have their brain oxygenated. Like, that's life-changing and, you know, possibly fatal. And we can't allow that to happen. So I'm encouraging both parties now to enter the WRC to iron out an agreement. And in the absence of that, this industrial action and work to rule will be stood down.
0: And as ambulance officer for this county of ours, if there is someone urgently needs an ambulance today, what do you propose that they do, please?
9: I mean, the dial 999 or 112, and we as the managers and indeed the control centre in Dublin will do our best to deploy some resource to that site.
0: Okay, we leave it there for the moment, Ger. Thank you for updating us. Our thanks to Ciarán and also to Deputy O'Sullivan for bringing us up to date on the developments in North Wexford. And if you want to air your views on any item on the programme this morning, pick up the phone and give us a call on 053-914-5222. To round off part one of the morning mix, we link in with Sergeant Eddie Wilde, being a Tuesday, and Garda Síochána, and the need-to-know information they want to share with this county of ours.
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0: Just to let you know, on tomorrow's edition of the Morning Mix, we had hoped to do it today, we're going to do it tomorrow. It's investigative journalist and author Barry Cummins. He takes a deep dive into one of Ireland's most shocking true cases, the investigation and uncovering of the truth behind Tina Satchwell's disappearance. It's a powerful story. It'll be on the Morning Mix tomorrow. We'll let you know the exact time as soon as we have it clarified for you. Coming up in part two of the Morning Mix, marriage in Ireland has changed dramatically over the past few decades. New stats show that non-religious ceremonies outnumber church services. We'll be talking to Communications Officer with Education Equality, David Graham. And before that, we go behind the scenes of what else happened in the council chambers yesterday. As you can imagine, it was a very interesting day. We'll speak to the Cathaoirleac of the New Ross District about what many people say a bridge too far is the Ruhr Bridge. And it certainly is causing quite a lot of controversy at the moment. We'll get the view of the Cathaoirleac of the New Ross District, Councillor John Dwyer, shortly after 11 as well. But now, to round off part one of your morning mix, we link in with him, Garda Síochána, and I'm joined by Sergeant Eddie Wilde. Good morning to Eddie.
10: Good morning, Alan.
0: Eddie, straight away, you have a victim support and reporting. You want to look at that one as well. This is very important. And then I know you have an appeal for witnesses to a fatal accident as well. So do you want to go with the appeal or go with victim support first, Eddie? I'll leave it up to you.
10: We do the appeal. First, look, at the Gardaí and Ross are seeking the public's assistance in relation to a fatal road collision which involved a motorcycle and a 22-year-old man was killed. It occurred at Glenower, Adamstown, County Wexford, on the L4016 at 9:20 p.m. on the 8th of May 2026, which is Friday. Anyone who's in the area or has dashcam footage should contact New Ross Garda Station on 051-426-030. And our thoughts are with the family and friends of the deceased at this time, Alan.
0: Is there any particular other information you want to get out about this, the actual timing, etc.?
10: Well, it was around 9:20 p.m. on the 8th of May, which last Friday. And so, look, we're just doing a general request for anyone who may have been in the area and has dashcam footage or any information to just contact New Ross Garda Station. This is part of the investigation. It's standard practice.
0: Now, victim support and reporting is the next item you want to look at. Maybe you can spend a little bit of time on this, Eddie, because once again, we're hearing about scams and people purporting to be. We had one last week where I spoke to the Chief Executive, Eddie Taff, about people purporting to be members of the council. I know last week when you and I spoke, there was online representation pretending to be members of Garda Síochána. It seems to be worsening, Eddie, doesn't it? And it seems to be getting more clever by the day.
10: Well, I suppose scams are one part of it, and definitely we all have to be really tuned in to the changing dynamics. A lot of crime is shifting from the real world, where it's still prevalent, but it's definitely shifting onto online, and we see people become victims of fraud, victims of romance scams and stuff like that. So what we're going to look at today, Alan, I just want to highlight a couple of areas where we really feel people need to understand the availability of supports. And I'm going to start off with Women's Aid in relation to domestic violence. And it's also, people need to realise that help is available no matter where you are or the situation you're in. And it's really important to understand that there's advice there for people and support, whether or not they're actually involved in extreme incidents which puts them over the edge or really upset them. There's outreach workers available there for Women's Aid who go and meet people in their home and their community. And it's important that you engage with them just for support and help and guidance, and you don't wait on that critical sort of moment where you've given up everything and you're leaving a relationship, things like that. It's really important to understand that it goes much further than that, and people shouldn't be afraid or slow to engage. And they have a lot of ways you can contact them through their website, and people should be aware of that. And I suppose in the general crime, we have the Crime Victims Helpline, and they're very supportive, and they'll even give people advice in relation to crime, give advice in relation to court, and you'll even get support if you have to go to court as a witness. So all these things are there to reinforce the people that if you're a victim, or even if you're in doubt for your victim, which is often the case with fraud, as you just discussed, people don't know, have they, first of all, done something right or wrong. They're embarrassed, they're afraid. So it's really important to understand that that happens an awful lot of people. And all these supports are there to give them some sort of resilience, to give them help when they get through these things. Because people can be embarrassed, they can be afraid, and can be overwhelmed. So that's why today we just said we push the whole victim support situation across all aspects of crime. And if you're unsure where to get the information, one very good place to go looking for it is the citizens' information. Because they have a part of their website, and obviously they have their offices where you can call in. And they have it broken down very, very simply for people, and broken down to the context that you can understand it, and they'll give you advice as well before you interact with the Gardaí or someone else or the courts. But the one thing I'd like to get around, it's important not to suffer in silence. It's important to talk to someone. And if you're afraid of someone, if you're in a bad relationship, or if you're afraid of criminality, you can do it by phone or by email, or you can do it the old way about writing a letter. If you want to call to a doctor, when you're in with the doctor, you could tell the doctor you're in a bit of trouble. They can advise you, they can help you. The pharmacist will do it, public representatives will do it. Tell someone you need help, Alan. And that's what we want to get out to people, that don't worry or wonder, is it bad or is it sport? Look for the support, because it is there.
0: The whole area of online abuse as well, I think it might have been Niall mentioned it to me when last we had a conversation about this. This is now becoming far more accessible, isn't it, from the point of view on Garda Síochána will act because of the new changes in laws. And sometimes people are afraid to report online abuse, but they should, shouldn't they?
10: Oh, definitely should report it all. And there's a lot of reference there as well. And I go back to things like the citizen information there. If you go back there, if you're unsure of what a thing is a crime or is offensive, I would say, Alan, the baseline should be, if it makes you feel bad, you know, there's a fair chance that it's going into a criminal aspect. And while it may not meet all the ingredients for prosecution, definitely if you can identify who's actually, you know, coming after you, or who's saying things about you, or if it's getting to the stage offensive, we can investigate, we can have a look at it and see what the situation is. You know, and if it gets personal and it's intimate images or something like that, there is strong law there for to deal with that. So
0: what's the penalties for something like that, Eddie?
10: From today, that do report, do engage, and don't suffer in silence.
0: And what are there strong penalties? Have the penalties increased for this type of thing?
10: Oh, yeah, Alan, the thing about it is that there's so much legislation there now that you may not see the offence when you look at it initially, and it can be something that serious, can be an arrestable offence, which can be up to over 5 years in prison. You know, the thing about it is, as a victim, you don't need to know about the penalties, you don't need to know about the offences. You just need to provide the information of what has happened, and the Gardaí will give you all that information, and it will carry out the investigation.
0: Okay.
10: So it's very important that people don't try to understand too much what penalties are there. If it makes you feel bad, you shouldn't accept this. And after that, then we can take a step by step and see where it is as regards to what offence. But it can reach fairly serious penalties if it's at a high level.
0: Right, a very important point to raise with us today, victim support and reporting. And we'll be podcasting this shortly after 3 o'clock today, and then a rerun of the show just after 12. Finally, Eddie, before I head to the news, of a minute and a half before we go to the news with Siobhan from the Wexford News Centre, the new recruitment campaign, is it open?
10: It is open, and it's open until the 3rd of June. And I suppose, from a personal aspect, I'd like to highlight that there's a huge variety of work within An Garda Síochána if you join. But the basic day-to-day activities, which is the level you'll be coming in at, are extremely interesting, extremely rewarding, and you have a great base there to move on in your career. So in Wexford, over the next few weeks, we'll have an information day. We'll announce that when it's established, the times, where people can come into the Garda station, and we'll give them a bit of a talk outlining how the application system works, and also how a career would work, and the good parts, bad parts, so everyone knows what they're getting into. It's very important that everyone who wants to be a guard or is interested in it, you know, looks into it. You create a profile on public jobs, and there's booklets, information, videos, all about the work that the Gardaí do, all about the standards if they reach to apply, and also, you know, physical fitness, all those sort of things are explained. And I couldn't recommend it more. I'm heading for 30 years now, I'm doing the job. If I was to get the chance to play again tomorrow, I'd do it again. There are challenges, but that's the nature of the job, and the challenges are what makes it interesting.
0: Thank you for taking our call as always. And Garda Síochána will be back at their regular spot next Tuesday on the programme. And of course, the first Friday of every month, they focus in on traffic. And the Garda Youth Awards are not too far away as well. And that is always a fantastic occasion. So good luck to all the nominees. I believe it takes place next Monday. And we'll bring you behind the scenes of that on the Tuesday edition of the programme. Been a busy first hour of the show. Don't go away. Lots to get through in part two.
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0: The Gusaran Community Group were very concerned about solar power, were present at the council meeting yesterday, and Anne Corcoran came over to me and gave me this little message about a walk that's taking place in Gusaran this coming Sunday.
11: So the application has gone to significant further information. The deadline for final submissions is Sunday 17th of May. I think with the that being a Sunday, I think Monday is the last day for submissions.
0: And there's a plan, there's an event taking place over the weekend, is there?
11: There is, yeah. The community group are holding a walk around the loop of Clunach Lane. That is one of the areas affected by the solar farm. So we are leaving the hall at 11 o'clock in the morning, doing the loop of Clunach and coming back to the hall for tea, refreshments and a chat.
0: Now, in relation to the development in North Wexford, I have been informed and I haven't had a chance to go through it in detail, but I will bring the response of the company there involved in the wind farm in full to you tomorrow at the start of Morning Mix, the Morning Mix show. That's in relation to what we discussed yesterday about wind energy in North Wexford, but the company have replied. I have to go through the email in detail and I will bring it to you in full at the start of tomorrow's edition of your Morning Mix. Right now, waiting very patiently to talk to me is David Graham. Marriage in Ireland has changed dramatically over the past few decades. New figures from the Central Statistics Office show that non-religious ceremonies now significantly outnumber Catholic weddings. We discussed it on our panel last week, but David is Communications Officer with Education Equality. Good morning to you, David, and thank you for your patience in waiting to talk to me.
12: No problem. Good morning, Alan. Good to be on the programme.
0: Can you just explain who you are, please, as well, before I get into the core of this discussion? Who are Education Equality?
12: Absolutely. So Education Equality is a voluntary, parents-led human rights organisation that campaigns for equality in the provision of education for all children in Ireland, regardless of their religion or belief background. We would have been associated primarily with the campaign to remove what was commonly known as the baptism barrier around sort of 10 years ago, back in sort of 2015, 2016. And we campaigned very hard on that issue and we were ultimately successful. And our focus now very much is on moving religious faith formation outside the school day.
0: Catholic weddings accounted for 93% of the marriages, 93% of marriages in 1990, and less than 30% today. That is quite a remarkable drop. It's nearly two-thirds of a drop.
12: Yes, it's absolutely astonishing. I mean, really what we have seen in recent decades has been a kind of a quiet revolution in Ireland with regards to marriages and how you know, couples marry, whether they choose a religious ceremony or a non-religious ceremony. Now, obviously, there's other trends as well. People tend to get married much older than they would have done in years gone by. And there are also fewer couples getting married now as well. There's been a year-on-year decline in recent years. But I suppose from our perspective, what is most interesting to watch is the fact that non-religious marriage ceremonies have actually now overtaken traditional Catholic ceremonies. Non-religious marriages are up over 40% and Catholic marriages have now dipped below 30%. They're falling consistently year on year. This is Catholic marriages have been falling consistently almost every year for the last sort of 30 years or so.
0: Yeah, and as I said, we discussed it with our panel last Friday, but here we have the stats. Total marriages in Wexford for 2025 were 713. Do you want to break it down for us and tell us exactly where they went, please?
12: Absolutely, yes, Alan. So look, the figures for Wexford were very much in line with the national figures in terms of the averages. So there were 713 marriages in Wexford last year. Of that figure, 217, or just over 30%, 30.3% were Catholic. That's very much in line with the national average, which was 29.8%. And then in Wexford, 267 of those marriages were non-religious. That's 37.2%. 10%. So very slightly below the national average of 40% or 40.3%, but as I say, very, very close to that figure. So, and also just to point out as well, before you have any listeners who might, you know, be wondering what proportion of those marriages were to same-sex couples, very, very few. There were only four same-sex marriages in Wexford last year. So look, the fact is that the picture in Wexford is very much similar to the same picture you would see in Dublin or anywhere else in the country. People are simply choosing not to get married in church, and they're getting married in their local hotel or in other non-religious venues.
0: So if there were 713, 217 Catholic, 267 non-religious, where did the rest go?
12: Yeah, so there's been quite a sharp growth in what are sort of loosely referred to as other religious ceremonies in recent years. Now, I think we have to use the word other religious rather loosely here, because, you know, those types of ceremonies would have very little in common with religion as it would be traditionally understood in Ireland. So this would be groups like the Spiritualist Association of Ireland or other types of ceremonies such as, you know, hand-binding ceremonies and ceremonies that perhaps have more in common almost with paganism than they would with, certainly with Christianity or with religion as we would traditionally understand it. So there has been a growth of those types of marriages as well, which the CSO define as religious marriages, even though if you were to attend one of these ceremonies, it wouldn't feel very religious. And then there's 1% of marriages that are Church of Ireland.
0: Over 88% of primary schools are still under Catholic patronage. What challenges does that create for families from different faiths, or for that matter, no faith?
12: So the challenge really is a daily challenge, and particularly if you're trying to remove your child or withdraw your child from religious instruction. Really what we've seen is a growing disconnect now between our primary education system and society as a whole. So society, as we would sort of normally know and understand it, goes into a state of kind of suspended animation once you pass the school gate. So whereas all of these couples, including those 713 couples in Wexford last year who got married, had complete freedom to choose however they wanted to marry, whether that was in a Catholic ceremony or a non-religious ceremony or in some other type of ceremony, a humanist ceremony or whatever. When it comes to education, parents are denied that choice. So in reality, when parents, you know, enroll their children in school, they have little choice but to have their child remaining in the classroom throughout the school day, even during religious instruction and sacramental preparation, religious worship, visits from priests and so on. Yeah. And it's important to remember here that children do have an explicit constitutional right under Article 44.2.4 of the Constitution to attend any local school without attending religious instruction. But in practice, that right is simply ignored.
0: Really? And how do you overcome that?
12: So what Education Equality would propose is very simply that this instruction, which is proving increasingly contentious for many, many couples around the country, namely religious faith formation, that would include things like communion preparation, confirmation preparation, and also religious worship as well, prayers and visits to masses, visits to church and so on, that really should be separated from the core curriculum. So it shouldn't form part of the school day anymore, and instead should be offered outside the school day on an opt-in basis. Now that's our proposal, and we've been working hard to try and, you know, get that proposal to get sort of political traction. The alternative approach is the one that the government is taking, which of course is this long-running divestment, school divestment process, which essentially never really got off the ground and hasn't delivered any meaningful change whatsoever. So we feel that our approach is the most pragmatic approach here.
0: Some people would argue religious ethos, David, is very much an important part of Irish education and community. How do you respond to that? I think a lot of what you're saying to me is freedom of choice, isn't it?
12: Yes, absolutely. And I think the vast majority of people accept the principle of freedom of choice, I suppose, at least as a matter of principle. The question really is, how do you do that in practice? You know, the problem is that there is a massive disconnect here between our education system and between Irish society. So I can understand and fully appreciate people's sensitivities in respect of this issue, because it really goes to, you know, the heart of people's idea of what it means to be Irish and so on. People have these sort of almost nostalgic views of their own childhood and their own education and so on. But unfortunately, look, the reality is that Irish society has changed very, very radically, and we see that reflected in the marriage figures. I mean, the fact is that it's no longer tenable to describe this as a sort of marginal issue or an issue that only affects a small number of people. You can see that, I mean, even in Wexford for last year, 70% approximately of marriages in Wexford last year were not Catholic. I mean, this has very clear implications for our education system.
0: My final question, looking ahead, what specific changes would your organisation like to see from the government and indeed from the Department of Education?
12: So ultimately, as I say, what we are campaigning for is for religious faith formation to take place outside school hours on an opt-in basis. So instead of having this kind of nominal opt-out approach where you're supposed to remove your child from religious education during the school day, and in practice they remain in the classroom and continue to absorb everything anyway because they're still listening to everything. Instead of that, we would suggest that that should move outside core hours. However, short of that, what we certainly would call for is very clear opt-out guidelines from the Department of Education. Remarkably, as I say, this constitutional right has existed for 90 years now, but the Department of Education has never issued any statutory guidelines whatsoever in respect of how this right should be implemented in practice. So that is something that we would very much like to see, is that the department would issue guidelines to all schools that they would be expected to follow in order to help them, at least guide them in terms of how to uphold this right.
0: Thank you for taking our call, and thank you for your patience as well, because we had to rejig things because of our opening item today. But education equality, your website.